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2: It's August 2023, a county government meeting in Pennsylvania's Lehigh Valley. A young woman, early 20s, steps up to the mic to speak.
3: My two-month-old son was happily drinking milk from his bottle when he quickly started choking, turned blue, and went limp. My boyfriend transported our son to the changing table as I grabbed an anti-choking device and my boyfriend began assembling it. Two pumps of the device and my son was conscious, gasping for air and coughing up milk.
2: They all went to the ER to make sure the baby was okay.
3: But upon arriving at Lehigh Valley Hospital, the diagnosis quickly became something so different.
2: One of the doctors had a theory.
3: She stated to my father and mother-in-law that we are young, first-time parents who got frustrated with our baby and violently shook him to make him stop crying, and a confession would only make things easier for us.
2: The parents were told to leave the hospital without their son, and he wouldn't come home for 7 whole months.
3: I'm a postpartum mom dealing with the grief and the trauma of my son being ripped from my arms. And I'm a mom who lost everything in less than 24 hours due to one doctor's misdiagnosis. Enough is enough.
2: And then the next person speaks. And the next one. The stories they tell form a pattern of parents walking into a Lehigh Valley hospital to get help for a child, only to leave without them. And the same doctor's name kept coming up again and again. A pediatrician.
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2: 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From Serial Productions and The New York Times, I'm Diane Neary, and this is The Preventionist, a story about a doctor and the rise of a powerful field of pediatric medicine.
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0: Look up, look down, look around, look up, look down, look around. 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
0: Look up, look down, look around, look up, look down, look around. In the trees and on the ground, 'cause the ALB must be found.
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2: I'm Julian Edelman. 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
6: People frequently say to me, you know, I enjoy your newsletter, but I'd like to hear you say it into my ear. 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
5: Yeah. 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
5: And I'm Katie Greifeld. 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
1: 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But you can help. 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
0: Look up, look down, look around, look up, look down, look around. In the trees and on the ground, 'cause the ALB must be found.
1: Some signs of the ALB are dime-sized holes on tree trunks, a sawdust-like material called frass, and the beetle itself, with a long black body and white spots.
0: Look up, look down, look around, look up, look down, look around. In the trees and on the ground, 'cause the ALB must be found.
1: Learn all the signs and how to report them at AsianLonghornedBeetle.com. 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
3: We're talking about streaming music. 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
4: 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We got this new thing. That was Napster. There were 27 billion transfers per month, song transfers.
3: Everything was completely upended, and Apple came along in 2003 and brought massive stability to this huge sea change. 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
4: 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Pandora came along in 2005. Spotify comes along. They changed the game. Pandora was still trying to be kind of like radio in a way. Spotify was like, no, we're really going to be on-demand. But these royalties, Tidal pays the most at 1.3 cents. Apple's 0.7, YouTube Music 0.7. Spotify pays 0.4 cents per stream, same as Amazon, and then Pandora's down to 0.1. 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

0: Two pros and a cup of Joe, Fox Sports Radio, LeVar Arrington, Brady Quinn, Jonas Knox with you here. We'll be back on the air coming up on Monday. Same time, same place, 6 a.m. Eastern time, 3 o'clock Pacific. And before we get to another edition of The Leftovers, a reminder about today's show. 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Just search Two Pros wherever you get your podcast right after the show. 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
1: Here's The Leftovers.
0: All right, Larry, what do we got?
3: Well, fellas, you need to be watching out for scammers, and, well, maybe the scammers should be watching out as well. A 24-year-old was found unalive in a swimming pool in New Jersey. He was accused of running a million-dollar fake e-commerce scheme that specifically targeted professional former athletes. He was selling steaks in fake online web stores. Three former NFL players reported losing more than $1 million combined. Former Giants linebacker Tay Crowder, I think is how you say his
4: Tay
3: name.
4: Tay Crowder.
3: Yeah, yep, he lost his entire $500,000 savings.
0: Jeez. And yeah. So this guy ended up
4: unalived in the pool.
0: Yeah,
3: at a home. It didn't say his home. It just said a home.
4: Some people were speculating, basically saying that, you know, you think 2026 cats would learn how to swim, you know.
0: Well, I was going to say, like, all that money he made, he couldn't afford a snorkel.
4: Yeah, all he had to do was get some swim lessons. You know what I mean? Like, just get some lessons, man.
5: Hey, Jonas, when's the last time you snorkeled?
0: Oh, not a big snorkel guy.
5: Never.
0: No, I've snorkeled before. Yeah.
4: Oh, yeah. You really? Yeah. You were able to push the water out of your pipe.
0: Yeah. That was my
4: blowhole.
0: Blew
4: it out real good. Yeah. You blowholed it.
0: Yeah.
4: Okay. Good for you.
0: But I'm saying, like, this guy made all that money. You could go on Amazon and buy a pair, you know, some floaties for like $4. They're not that expensive. Go to a CVS. I'm just saying.
4: We're not supposed to be laughing in a situation where somebody is unalive, but I'm just saying.
3: Yes, and the man who was found deceased previously denied the allegations. He says that the funds just hadn't come back yet profit-wise and that there's no criminal activity. And no criminal charges were actually filed before he died. And the authorities are looking into his cause of death.
4: You think they'll figure it out? You think somebody murked him?
0: Seems a little suspect.
3: Seems a little fishy to me.
4: How you figure out, was it some cameras that nobody was aware of? You know, these Ring cameras, they all over the place. They're so easy to use.
3: It's the Flock cameras, too, now, too.
0: The what?
3: The Flock cameras, I think that's what they're called. They're on the corners now.
0: Oh.
3: Watching everyone, everything,
4: and,
3: all the time.
4: And your cell phone technology. Like,
3: watching.
4: Where were you pinging at the time the dude was swimming?
0: But
4: you know,
0: the problem is they've got all these cameras out now, but people are still committing crimes.
4: You know what? Yeah.
0: Like,
4: I don't know. I think
5: it's the nature of how they're using it. I believe in the one case, the guy had traveled across the state lines to Michigan where marijuana is legal, but they tracked him back into Wisconsin, then pulled him over. Mm-mm. That was more of the issue. It's like, all right, how are we using the Flock cameras? Should we be following people like that? It feels like Big Brother's getting a little too involved there.
0: How do you guys feel about red light cameras?
4: I think they stink. I was living in D.C. when all of that was taken.
5: If we really want to get into a philosophical conversation, I'm all for rotaries, like roundabouts. Like I don't know why we need any intersections. Like I would rather just have a roundabout or rotary. One, it's really hard if you're going to try to speed through there. Good luck.
3: Ooh,
5: and two, it keeps a consistent flow of traffic without using electricity and all the other BS you have to deal with.
4: That's interesting.
5: Oh. Yeah. I mean, it was
4: merge
5: something that was
4: in, huh?
5: Yeah, dude, it's not hard. They do it all the time in other European cities. Yeah. There's in other places too. You look at it and you go, they don't need a four-way stop. This could be a roundabout. I have no idea why they don't just do that.
0: Wow.
5: Huh. Yeah.
4: That Who might knew? Be too complicated for some people.
5: That's the thing, is it's actually
4: what
5: super
4: do I do
5: simple.
4: Here?
5: It's like we need Jim? To like make things complicated.
0: There's a roundabout that we've taken a couple of times up north when we go to Solvang. Every time I miss it. every single time. I miss the because I'm See, just not.
2: There you go.
0: I'm not used to it. I'm
5: and
0: not
5: that's the problem. See? If you can't there figure you out go. A roundabout, you shouldn't have a license. Okay, because you're a big old dummy. It's like the people who are like, I don't know how to buckle my seatbelt on an airplane.
0: Rude.
5: Let me just come back there, then beat you over the head with it because
0: that's
5: you're
0: rude.
5: A dummy and you shouldn't be able to fly on this plane.
0: Hey, that's rude.
2: You big dummy.
3: Pass my stupid stick.
0: Damn.
3: Someone's getting smacked.
5: Really? Tank. Are we having issues with seatbelts on airplanes now? Is that?
2: Tank. Only if you need two seatbelts to get it on. Tank.
5: Oh, okay.
0: I'm really going to do this.
2: Stop. Have a great weekend, everyone.
3: Bye, guys.
2: $10, Jonas. 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
9: With Bijan Robinson getting a record-setting deal for a running back in NFL history, Did the Atlanta football team just ignore everything we've been told about paying running backs for the last 20 years? I'm nodding my head yes to the question of whether or not Atlanta just ignored everything we've been told for the past 20 years about paying running backs. So, yes, I am nodding my head. Now, the deal is, I'm going to say it's a breath of fresh air. Not toxic air, fresh air. Atlanta, and I give them credit for this because everyone does the same thing in sports these days. And for better or worse, the Atlanta Falcons looked at all of the data, every data point from the last 20 years that said, don't pay, don't pay, don't pay, don't pay, don't pay. Certainly the last decade, don't pay, don't pay, don't pay, don't pay, don't pay. And they said, let's just do the opposite. Screw it. We'll just do the opposite. And that's what they did. Like, there is no rhyme or reason to do this and to do it now, yet Atlanta did. And is he an elite running back? Absolutely. 100%. Bijan Robinson's a top running back. He is. However, the position has the shortest shelf life, running back, the shortest shelf life. It goes bad quick. It's like not a lot of preservatives. The bread starts getting moldy, it turns blue, it's not good. So it doesn't have a long shelf life. and it's got the highest injury rate.
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3: In baseball, it wasn't easy at Fenway, but the Red Sox pulled it off. The pitch.

0: Sox win it in 13!
1: You heard it all on the Red Sox Radio Network. It took 13 innings, but they defeated the White Sox. The Braves have also won 8 in a row. They cruised past the Marlins 11-3 to complete the 3-game sweep. In the NFL, at the Hall of Fame preseason game, the Panthers took down the Cardinals 33-30 thanks to their rookie quarterback, Haynes King, who scored the rushing touchdown as time expired. He also threw for 180 yards and 2 touchdowns. And in the WNBA, it was Chelsea Gray who hit the game-winning 3 as the Aces beat the Fever in overtime 86-84. I'm Monty Bolaños.
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0: And just like that, we are off and running here. It is Two Pros and a Cup of Joe, Fox Sports Radio. He's LeVar Arrington. That guy's Brady Quinn. I'm Jonas Knox with you. You can always find this show on the iHeartRadio app. You can stream us there wherever you happen to be. You can find us on hundreds of affiliates all across the country. If you are listening to the podcast, we appreciate you doing so. But if you're joining us live, we'll be taking you all the way up until 9 a.m. Eastern time, 6 o'clock Pacific here. And how the hell are we feeling here on this Friday morning?
1: How about that game last night? Football's back, baby.
0: That's what I'm talking
1: Football
0: about.
1: Is back.
0: What are you talking about?
2: They did score some points.
0: Yep.
2: Oh, there you go.
1: Yeah, they did. And the finish and everything else. Haynes King. Yeah. He's the white Lamar Jackson. He's the white Michael Jackson.
0: Yeah.
1: Wow. What?
0: Wow. Let me tell you something. There's a lot of...
1: Chris Collinsworth, man.
3: Wow.
0: He's an optimistic guy.
3: I didn't hear the call, as I told you guys before.
1: Usually
3: don't.
1: Oh, no.
3: If I don't really banguish and I don't really hear your call, but...
1: Dang.
0: What?
3: Yeah. I didn't hear him.
0: Why don't you bang with NBC?
1: You don't bang with Chris Collinsworth?
3: I heard a little bit of it. I mean, it's just too much for a preseason game, is what I'll say. Like, to try to create the excitement level like they did, like it was a big time playoff game.
1: It's back. Yeah.
3: Yeah, it just didn't hit me that way. And it just kind of.
1: Yeah.
3: I don't know. I didn't hear the rest of the call. I did watch the game. Right. Didn't hear the call. Sorry.
0: Okay, but when we're dealing with, and listen, I thought the World Cup was fantastic, but
3: just think
0: about all the sporting events that we've discussed over the last several months.
3: Yeah,
0: that was football.
1: Okay, but again, LeVar didn't watch any of it, nor did he.
3: Correct. I did watch some of it.
0: All right, so let me ask you.
3: I just don't watch it the way like you geek dudes be watching it. Like y'all want to know sports so much. I love sports.
1: It's technically our job.
3: Well, technically, it's our job to know what happened within the sports and have an opinion on it within our parameter.
1: It's hard to watch, though.
3: I don't need to be this dude like y'all be trying to be. I don't watch all of this stuff to the detail and the periods and commas and semicolons of what happens. That's just not how I get down. So I apologize if I'm not as enthusiastic about soccer like you got or golf, you know. Now, if y'all came at me with like cricket or stripping or something like that, I mean, I might get into it and look at it for the detail of the sport of it, you know, but I don't know.
0: Okay.
3: But I was happy about yesterday. I mean, I don't want to suck the air out of the energy out of the room. I was excited about yesterday's game, and I watched it.
0: All right. So then let me ask you, because I got a phone call from somebody who was also a little bit taken aback by the excitement of Chris Collinsworth.
3: It was kind of over the top for a preseason
0: and,
3: game.
0: And I'll just say who it was. It was my brother Tyrone. He's white.
3: What's up, Ty?
0: And it's also his birthday today, so happy birthday,
3: Tyrone.
0: Happy
3: birthday, Ty.
0: He was not thrilled with just sort of the optimism and upbeat approach to everything. But I would just say this. There's a lot of players last night who will probably never, ever, ever appear on Sunday Night Football. Ever.
3: And that was their Sunday night?
0: Yeah, and they got the treatment. So I give NBC credit for that. They got the special treatment. And yeah, were they overselling some things? Sure. But you know what? What do you want him to do? Half-ass it?
3: It was some good football. It was some good football last night. Like, it was some good. You had a good mix of offense. You had a good mix of defense. It was a good game. I thought Carson Beck looked amazing. How much are they still waiting to pay Jacoby? They just paid him, right?
0: Yeah.
3: They gave him some. Whatever it is, maybe that makes sense why they didn't want to pay him. You just wanted to wait and see if he – I don't know how high of a level Carson Beck can do it at, but it looks like he's fearless. He's willing to make throws that you got to make. He's a competitor at the pro level. Like, you can see that. Like, he has a feel and a rhythm for the game. And granted, maybe because it was a little bit of dinking and dunking, but he did take a shot. And I was happy that he took shots. And you know what? I mean, and you had the King kid on the other side. which, again, he's one of those guys you're talking about.
0: Brady, what's it? The Kang?
3: That's one of them guys you talk. Give him all the Kangs you can give him. Give him all the Lamar Jackson you can give him for now. Once we get out of preseason, you won't hear from the King.
0: Hey, man, you can keep King James. I'll take King Haynes any day. Come on,
1: first off, we never know what happens if Bryce Young goes down. The Kang might be back in there.
3: I mean, it was a rush for a while, right? Like, it happened before with Rush, so
1: no,
3: I get it.
1: That was you. That was you.
3: It was the Rush takeover.
1: On the Rush bandwagon, right? Outside of the actual band itself.
3: Okay.
0: Rush. I'm with you, Var.
3: Yeah, you know.
0: I'm with you. Was that Paula Abdul?
1: Yeah, today's Tom Sawyer. That Rush, I'm more apt to be, you know, a fan of. But
0: So then, at the very least, because, you know, undrafted, obviously Kenny Pickett started. But at the very least, you know, if you're Haynes King, you can't ask for a better presentation of, hey, man, if it doesn't work here, I got some skills. And he showed that he could throw the ball a little bit. It was, you know, kind of a run first approach at Georgia Tech. But he did go out there, and the guy had a hell of a game. Scrambled. Won it at the buzzer. Good for him.
1: I also think people have to realize there's a commonality amongst Haynes King and Carson Beck. Carson Beck will be 25 in November this year. Haynes King's already 25. Like, these dudes are old as hell. I mean, Haynes King will be 26. He just turned 25, this past year. But, they're coming into the league as rookies much older. And when they're in their position, either a mid late round draft pick or a guy who got, you know, undrafted altogether. And it's not just quarterbacks. There's other players too who are staying longer, earning all they can in NIL for the reason you said. Like, in some cases, this might be the last football these guys ever play. They might not make the roster. They may never make another roster again. They may float around, go to the CFL. They may say, I'm done. I just want to go and, you know, find that next career. So it's interesting to see how these preseason games will be played, because, you know, football is an experimental sport, meaning you got to have experience. You got to get out there, go through the good and the bad in order to really kind of improve and feel that. And I think you're going to see, at least in preseason, with some of these rookie quarterbacks, guys who are going to play better because they've played a lot more football and they're more prepared for the moment. And so that is, to me, a one good byproduct of NIL. Is it's actually allowed guys to stay longer in college, get as many reps as possible. I mean, Dante Moore, who's at Oregon still, he's a guy that I thought would have been playing in some of these preseason games as a rookie, but he wanted to come back for Oregon for another year. And it's easier to do that when you're being paid millions because you're able to do that. You know, you're able to have that there for you. So that is one thing that I thought kind of stood out when you're watching those guys, for the most part, how they took care of the football, how they move the football, how they processed, how they worked the offense. It was very apparent that both guys were more mature than the younger guys out there. It's like, he's got a lot of ability, but he doesn't have any clue what he's looking at.
0: So Haynes King's guaranteed money, if this is correct, it's from Spotrac, is in the range of $210,000 to $250,000. Like, what percentage of quarterbacks at D1 programs are making more?
1: Power four, all of them.
0: So, like, why would you go? You know,
1: I shouldn't say all of them. Like, Diego Pavia said in some interview that he didn't get paid that much.
0: Oh, come on.
1: Last year to go to Vanderbilt. So I don't know how true that is or isn't, but I trust me. I know Haynes King was being paid more. I know Carson Beck was being paid more.
0: So he took a pay cut to go to the NFL.
1: Yeah. And that doesn't even include the LeVar treatment. Game treatment like LeVar.
3: I never took no bags, though. It doesn't ensure that you're going to grow, though, right? Like, all that time, like being 25 and all that stuff when you're in the league. It
1: gives you a better chance of making it. Like, whatever – I mean, think about it. Whatever the best version of yourself is.
3: You're looking at it from the football game standpoint. I'm just being literal here. I thought it was funny as hell when they were trying to highlight Bryce Young smiling because of how well, you know, King was playing. It was like, And he can't stop smiling, but the cameraman had to keep waiting. He had to keep waiting to be able to see him.
0: Oh, come on. Hey, listen, it's early.
3: You know? So I guess staying in school or being older, you know, being in the pros doesn't guarantee that you're going to be taller.
0: Come on.
3: He looked like a ball boy on the sideline, dog.
1: You meant in the literal sense. Okay.
3: Yeah. He didn't grow. Man. That time didn't give him time to grow up tall because they sure enough, the cameraman was like, can y'all move him? Hey, can y'all move him? We're trying to get a tight shot of Bryce. They kept blocking him. You couldn't see him. Every time one of the dudes would move.
4: Hey, could you tell them to move that Gatorade jug to the left, please?
0: There he is.
3: Then you just see him smiling, though. I think what made it so funny was every single time that they would block him, and then you could see him again, he was still smiling on his face.
0: He seems like the nicest person in the world. That's why I always root for him.
3: He does have a nice way about him.
0: I've always rooted for that guy because I hope, credit where credit's due. I don't want to do this, but I got to be honest here as a professional. Braden T. Quinn called him winning the Heisman at Alabama months in advance. It was a 10-1 payout. So for those lucky listeners, you're welcome. Secondly, I always find myself rooting for him because he seems like the nicest guy in the world. And yeah, he's shorter and all that stuff, but he went through a fiasco his first year. They picked up his fifth-year option.
3: What was that? He didn't grow.
0: No.
3: What was the fiasco?
0: He had a coach that was fired midseason. He had an owner that, threw lighter fluid. Yeah, lighter fluid and all sorts of other stuff. I think it was a white Russian. He threw at some guy in the press box. Like, there was a lot going on there. And now things have gotten stabilized. It took a car accident from Andy Dalton for him to get back in the starting lineup. He did. And he's played really, really well. So I root for the guy. Yeah, he's not the biggest guy in the world, though. I mean, what's he supposed to do about that? What can he do?
3: I understand why LeVar you wouldn't play those, your starters.
1: LeVar's just can into I understand those that? That's what I, you're I mean, into, aren't you?
3: I was joking. I mean, I'm not joking.
1: He goes around the paddock. Hey, he goes down in that paddock. He sees that horse with a big ass. He goes, damn! It's the horse I'm riding. My money's on that horse. Right there.
5: That's a huge bitch.
3: That ass is the engine. Got a good ass. You got a good athlete.
1: He's got a cigar in his mouth. He looks over and blows out some smoke.
3: You got good ass. Hey, look, just Jonas, like a thoroughbred. You got good ass.
1: You got big ass
3: good,
1: over
3: big
1: there.
3: Ass and little ankle.
1: That ain't no donkey.
3: He can run. It's that the horse one right I'm betting there, on. He can run. That one can run. Yeah. That one right there can run. You see them thick ankles? That one right there, they can block. I'm joking, but that's the truth. That's how you look at it. I mean,
1: I'll be dead honest with you. There have been so many things you've said in the past that now helping out with the middle school team, I'm like, yep. I mean, even just like the kids are different now. Kids are different. Like they're not as aggressive. There's some, but they're not like it used to be. Definitely not how we were when you were young.
3: I'm not sure if they're more a bully. Now think about this. But think about how you are as a person. They would call you, your level of intensity will be called out by parents the school that you are bullying those kids.
0: And deservedly so.
3: No, it wouldn't be deserving. It would not. It would not be deservingly so. These parents are softer than toilet tissue wet. Not dry toilet tissue. Wet toilet tissue.
0: One ply or two ply.
3: Single ply.
0: Oh.
3: I wouldn't even give them double ply.
6: Ouch.
3: And then they make their kids soft, and then their kids be looking to – I had a parent one time just come on to the field and be like, if you're going to play, you're going to play. If you're not, then come on, let's go home. And I looked at him, and I was like – I wanted to say what I felt on the inside of my heart to give him the understanding that you're setting your child up for failure in life by doing what you're doing right now. But then I realized that every kid represents X amount of dollars in terms of tuition, and I didn't say anything. Like, I gave in to understanding that it's business first, and I am basically accepting the fact that I accepted the job to a club team, not a football team. Yeah. And that's kind of the environment we live in now. But that's off topic.
1: This is a public school, so it's a little different in that case. Yeah, and really, I'm just trying to make them enjoy the game of football. But there's one kid, man. He's playing receiver, and he's dropping everything. But he's got his gloves, they're like around his face mask. And so I said to the kid, I go, hey, man, why don't you put those gloves on? And he goes, oh, no, they ripped. And I go, oh, okay. I was like, well, let me take them for you. I'll throw them to the side or throw them away. He goes, no, it's all right. I go, okay. Well, I was like, do you want to maybe take them off your face mask? I feel like you're having a little bit of an issue here catching. Like, maybe they're getting in your way. He's like, no, it's all right. I'll do it later. I was like, okay.
0: Fashion forward. All right, man.
3: Fashion forward.
1: I'm like, what are we doing here? Is this like a fad thing? Am I missing something? Are kids down doing this? They're taking a piece of equipment that may actually help them perform and just throwing it on their face mask? Is that what we're doing now?
3: You'll see two mouthpieces, as we brought up before.
1: Here's the problem. We started hitting this earlier this week, and like the kids weren't putting the mouth guards on. We kept telling them, hey, man, like, put your mouth guard in. Like, get ready and brace yourself for this. Protect your teeth, protect your head, all that stuff. And like, they're just like, huh? I'm like, yeah, dude, like, you gotta wear a mouth guard. Like, you should, there's gonna be some collisions. Like, this is how this works. It's wild. It's just a different world now, man.
3: I had one kid. We'd be on the sidelines at the game. Now, keep in mind, I have literally 13 able-bodied kids on my team. I have a total of like 19 or 21 kids on my team, right? Keep that in mind. And one of these kids, and he just wanted to be on the team. So we'd be on the sideline, and I'd have to always turn around and go through the shaking my head of the lottery list of players that, who can I sub in, right? So you start going down the line, who can I sub in? And you're sitting there, you're like, nope, nope, nope, nope, nope, right? And you're looking, and then the one kid, he was such a nope. He would always be, I'd always catch him turned around, like, like posing for the crowd, like, you know, like talking to the crowd, getting the crowd hype. And then he got this other one who he could actually really play if he wasn't so lazy, but he was lazy. This dude is like laying on, the bench like he was at home on the couch, watching television, and his mom was squatting down, handing him a sandwich. That dude is on the sideline with his arm up, like he got his arm up on the couch, one leg up, one leg, one foot on the ground. And all I can sit there and think about is, this is my life.
4: Okay, so can I ask you this? So you had 13 able-bodied players.
3: Had like three football players.
4: Okay.
3: Like three football players, 13 bot, like literally like 8-9 of them bodies.
4: So everybody's going both ways. Everybody's going both ways.
3: Absolutely.
1: Okay. How did you even construct a line?
3: There was one, like, what bro, are we every doing time here? Every time I played a team that had what would be considered a legitimate line of scrimmage, we lost. We couldn't. Yeah, I couldn't overcome that. Like, I'm looking at the coach on the other side. I put my hands up. Like, why are you passing? Like, why are you doing play action? Like, I put my hands up after the play. I look at him and be like, what are you doing? And you know, it's kind of cool because we were in our own league, so I got to know the coaches a little bit. And the coach, he looked at me and nodded like, you're right. And they ran the rest of the time. They ran the ball the rest of the time.
4: I remember Bucky Brooks told me that because he started coaching. I think it was Granada Hills.
3: Yes.
4: And I was like, who's your quarterback? And he just, you know, kind of talking
3: Don't
4: about
3: matter.
4: It a little bit. And he was like, and I asked him, I was like, well, you guys, like, what's your split? Are you like, you know, pass first, run first? He goes, pass.
3: Run.
4: He's all, we don't pass. I was like, what do you do? He goes, we run every play. It's like, really? Yes. He goes, yeah. And it worked. Yeah.
3: And it worked.
4: Like they actually had a decent year. So,
3: It works.
0: Oh, man. That's
3: until
0: funny.
3: You get against the team that has a line. Then if you're Bucky Brooks and you get up against a team that has a line that they can match your line, you're in trouble. You're in trouble. But for me, I never had that problem.
1: It is fun from that standpoint, though. And you see it just a little bit in the NFL as well. Like, I mean, if you don't have a line, you don't have a game. You can't do anything. I mean, it doesn't matter what level of football. And that's ultimately, and this is where I'll just kind of bring it full circle. This is why, why when I watched something like last night, this is what's amazing about the game of actual tackle football. Not this 7-on-7 garbage. Because the 7-on-7 garbage doesn't incorporate the best of what football is. And that's the guys in the trenches. That's the guys on both sides of the line. And that's where the game is won and lost. And that's what like gets stolen from. We're like, oh, let's play flag. Let's do 7-on-7. Yay. It's not, that's not like to me football. And honestly, schematically too, it's not as fun. It's just like drawing up little routes and things like that. It's like, yeah, this is all cool and all. If you can't protect the quarterback, doesn't matter. Like, doesn't matter. Nope. And for the quarterback to be able to have the toughness to endure getting hit, to endure the pressure, to endure all those things, that's part of it too. So again, was excited about football being back last night. I am not one who was bothered by the excitement by Chris Collinsworth. I thought he was bringing a lot to that. And again, like, you know, at this stage too, I think maybe there's some people questioning whether or not, you know, Chris Collinsworth still loves it, still wants to do it. I don't think if you watched last night, you felt that way. I think if you watched and you're a Panthers fan, like one of the things that Dave Canales has really taken and embodied from his time at Seattle to his time, you know, venturing to Tampa to Carolina now, is very similar to Pete Carroll. Like, they just want to win. If you're going to go out there and compete, they're going to win. Now, it may not be the starters in there, but everyone's competing to win. Like, that's the goal. And it doesn't matter if it's preseason. And he's tried to embody that, too, a lot with how they've gone about things. So, exciting finish, exciting game. Football is back, baby. Damn, and right. I can't wait. I'm excited for this.
3: And you know what? I bet you there's a whole bunch of tailgating in that parking lot while they was waiting on them Hall of Famers to do their Hall of Fame stroll. One of the most depressing times of the year for me, just because I thought I'd be one day. But you know what? At least I got that Nissan Frontier in my life, and I respect the pickups that's picking up, especially the ones that was tailgating in a place where they go to live forever. It's built to do the job without making a fuss like I'm doing right now, but it's all good. I'm just talking about the Nissan Frontier, y'all. It's built for the work week, and it was built for that game last night to get you there.

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4: In the NFL, it only took 2 days for Bijan Robinson to be eclipsed as the highest paid running back in league history. As the Lions and Jahmyr Gibbs announced their new deal yesterday, 3 years, $67.5 million that could reach $75.75 million and $51.5 million of that is guaranteed. We had our first preseason game last night with the Panthers winning it as time expired 33-30 over the Cardinals in the Hall of Fame game. Week one of the preseason officially starts Thursday, August 13th. In baseball, the Red Sox keep finding ways to win, becoming the first team in history to score in five consecutive innings in the ninth inning or later, beating the White Sox 12-11 in the 13th inning and getting their win streak to 8 in a row. The Braves also won their 8th straight, beating the Marlins 11-3, and the Phillies kept pace with a 7-3 win over the Nationals with Christopher Sanchez, the first pitcher to reach 15 wins on the season. I'm Andy West with your iHeartRadio Sports Report.
3: Stay in the game. 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

0: I love the fact that people that can't really sing whine when they sing.
1: Wait, you don't think she can sing?
0: She's average.
1: Damn.
0: Somebody said, you can dance. Can you sing?
2: So wait, give me an example of what the whine sounds like.
0: You're listening to it. That's called whine singing. Whining. Yeah, whine singing.
1: She's singing. It's her, they call it your head voice. Not your chest voice.
0: I call it whining.
3: I know another good example.
1: Oh, that's rude.
0: There you go.
2: That was more reggae.
0: That's toes curling singing.
1: Damn.
3: Ooh.
2: I don't know about that.
0: That's different. When you can't sing and you try to sing.
2: That was reggae.
0: Like that, that's that toe curling.
2: That was it.
0: Yeah, yeah.
1: It is
0: that's a happy ending
2: scene. The beginning of that song. That's what it sounded like.
0: Yeah.
1: It is two pros and a cup of Joe here on Fox Sports Radio. LeVar Arrington, Brady Quinn, Jonas Knox with you. We will have another edition of In Case You Missed It coming up here in about 15 minutes from now. Congratulations are in order, though, for Jahmyr Gibbs.
2: Yeah.
1: Gets a three-year, $67.5 million deal that could be worth up to $75.75 million. It includes $51.5 million guaranteed. Agent Todd France of Athletes First told ESPN's Adam Schefter and NFL Network's Ian Rappaport, which is interesting because it's $1 million more in total than Bijan Robinson, and it's also 0.75 more in guarantees, 0.5 more guaranteed at signing. So basically, Todd France beat Nicole Lynn in this whole race to wait to see who can get the contract done after the other guy. And I'm telling you right now, and I called my agent last night and I said, listen, buddy, if I find out that Brady or LeVar get
0: don't
1: X
0: put
1: amount.
0: LeVar in that. Don't put
1: listen,
0: me in
1: I, but
0: that,
1: I called know, my agent.
0: LeVar
1: I told
0: to
1: him
0: this equation.
1: I said, know? If I find out that you didn't wait long enough to get me more money than them, there'd be a problem here.
0: But that's why I always get my contract done first.
1: Okay.
0: Just follow the money, right? I get my contract done first. Then you get yours done, and then they get Brady's done last. I mean,
1: I'm always last.
2: So that's not fair. I mean, first off, there was complications to my deal because of the other networks I work with.
0: Okay,
2: so
0: I could dig it.
2: I mean, it's full transparency. I'm gonna open book.
0: Oh, it's all good. We're not negotiating on radio. I'm just saying, don't say y'all. If your agent looks at y'all, I get done first.
1: I needed to tell my guy how it was going to be. I need to tell my guy how it's going to be.
2: Never did I think the Jahmyr Gibbs contract would lead into our discussion about our show.
0: Jonas,
2: in regards to what you're saying, though, isn't this what happens with like every contract? Like, as soon as Bijan signed and we knew Jahmyr Gibbs won a new contract, I was like, oh.
0: And he was going to get a
2: bigger
0: contract.
2: Jahmyr Gibbs is going to get more. Yeah. I mean, for example, Zay Flowers signed. Well, Puka Nacua wants a no deal. I mean, he's going to get more. It's very seldom you see a guy who's, you know, similar in age or similar
0: just
2: in
0: hope
2: production.
0: They don't bite off more than they can chew when they give it to him, huh?
2: Oh.
0: I had to do it.
1: By the way, on the subject of Puka Nacua.
0: Such a corny punchline, too, but I had to do it.
1: On the subject of Puka Nacua, how drunk do you got to be that you confuse a human being with a mouthpiece?
0: Jeez.
1: Like, you got to be boozing hard. Like, that's an all-day drink.
0: That was quite a bite imprint. I ain't going to hold you.
1: Is that mine?
0: Quite the bite imprint.
1: We got a game coming up. Sorry. But congratulations to Jahmyr Gibbs.
0: Yeah, congrats, man. Congrats.
2: Yeah.
0: Congrats.
1: Now how long will he be?
2: The running back's back, baby. Running back is back.
1: So Bijan Robinson was highest paid running back for a
0: couple hours.
1: And then Jonathan Taylor get more than him? Jonathan Taylor got paid, and then Jahmyr Gibbs got paid. So how long is Jahmyr Gibbs gonna be the guy? Like who would be next in line? That would get paid again. Maybe they'll just re-up Christian McCaffrey's deal. Who knows?
2: Well, the problem is he's a little, he's getting up there in age. So even if they did do it, it wouldn't, it basically just be the average annual value, or like he'd get some guarantees. It'd be tough. It'd be tough to go over that mark.
1: Hey, man.
0: Who would be the next back?
1: That's
0: an interesting question. Because yeah, Henry's getting up there in age. Saquon, maybe Saquon, but he's getting up there in age.
1: He already got paid.
2: Here's what's kind of wild, though.
0: A year, two years ago now.
2: You know, Jahmyr Gibbs has about 150 less touches than Bijan Robinson. I mean, again, he split carries with Montgomery, so that kind of helped keep some tread on the tire. And, you know, obviously he's got a little bit better deal. It's not dramatically better. But when you look at these deals and you're comparing it, I think one of the reasons why the running back position will continue to keep increasing in value, contrary to what someone like Pete Prisco would say, is, you know, the amount of touches they're getting. Like, if you actually look at the touches they're taking between rushing and receiving, especially for these guys who are dual threat in that capacity, there's a lot of good value. Like, you get a lot of bang for your buck with the, like, these skilled and explosive running backs who are, you know, in a way, probably 50% of your offensive production. Like, when you really break down, I mean, if you're throwing the football roughly like 60% of the time, you know, the other 40%, he's, you know, in most cases, in Bijan's case, he's running it. And in some of those, you know, receptions, he's, you know, one of the main targets, probably one of your three best receivers, at least with the ball in his hand. So when you're constructing like a play sheet and all that, you better have a guy like this, you know. And granted, for Detroit, for Atlanta, it hasn't led to anything, and then being able to like win a Super Bowl. And I think that's one of the things, even for Indy, you know, paying Jonathan Taylor, like, has that gotten them a Super Bowl? No. You know, if you look at the model, that's a position that when teams have paid those guys, at least I'm trying to think, you know, right now through my head. I mean, Christian McCaffrey, they've obviously have gone one. They didn't win one. But when you think about it, like, how many teams that have really, really paid their running back a ton of money have won one?
1: Saquon's the only guy. And he really got his big payday
0: after.
1: Yeah, afterwards.
2: Before that. Yeah. But think about it. I mean, the Seahawks even made a decision on their own running back. They let him go to Kansas City, and they replaced him with the first round draft pick.
0: Crazy.
2: So when you really break down,
0: your Super Bowl MVP. Yeah. I think we're going to go in a different direction.
2: Thank you for your services. We're going to let you go to Kansas City. We're going to go draft your replacement.
1: And I don't even think they entertained the idea of bringing him back. It was just like, hey man, thanks. We'll see you. And it's just gone. Like, it was nowhere.
2: As good as this is for the running back position, as good as this seems like, hey, the running back's back, everything else, I don't know. Maybe. I mean, it doesn't seem like that's the strategy like most teams are using when they're building their roster to actually win a Super Bowl.
1: Yeah, I don't know. Just watching, like seeing Roger Craig get in, and I look at Roger Craig was one of my favorite running backs as a kid because he could
0: We still have not seen a back run like Roger Craig. That's why I like Aaron Jones so much. But go ahead, you finish.
1: Well, I'm just like, he was always more of the underspoken, like, he was under discussed because the Niners had, you know, Taylor and Rice and, you know, all those great players. And Roger Craig was always the guy that you could depend on, like, that they could go to.
0: Knife.
1: Yeah. And he kind of reminds me of seeing him get in last night or seeing him get in this weekend, but seeing him celebrated. It's like, yeah, it's good to see they put a value on those guys as pass catchers as well, too. And clearly, you know, the Lions and the Falcons did with their two running backs also.
2: I wonder how he'd be viewed.
0: That's a great name. Go ahead. I'm sorry.
2: Yeah. I was going to say, I wonder how he'd be viewed if they didn't win as many Super Bowls as they did, you know, during that time. Because, again, like, we really haven't seen a ton of success, you know, with a guy, you know, like that. Or teams winning Super Bowls. Like, I'm just trying to think through, you know, the Patriots. You had like a Swiss Army knife, like Kevin Falk. He was kind of like that.
0: Marshall, I'm not sure Falk he might be like one of
2: Marshall
0: the original.
2: Falk. He would probably
0: Marshall
2: be
0: Falk was.
2: The next. Well, he was after that, right? So he'd probably be the next
0: one
2: in the
0: after,
2: conversation.
0: He was after that.
1: Was how much was Marshawn Lynch used as a pass catcher out of the backfield?
2: Not much.
0: He was a battering ram.
2: Yeah.
0: He's a back. That's a running back. I'm trying to think who else would be. I mean, Warwick Dunn was a multi-dimensional back.
1: Yeah.
0: Pittman could catch, but I wouldn't maybe get as far out there as saying he was a multi-dimensional back. It became a thing, though, right? Like guys like Reggie Bush and LeSean McCoy, they could catch the ball.
2: For sure. For sure.
0: It became a thing. There was a period of time, like that era with Bush. It became a thing to be, and it's probably because of 7-on-7. I hate to say it, Q, but it's probably because the 7-on-7 culture forced, like, even when we were in school, we did passing camps, right? Like,
2: yeah, but like Reggie, camps. Reggie didn't play a ton of 7-on-7. He was a track athlete. Like, he was, right. You know.
0: Yeah, but that was that point in time, that was when 7-on-7 like started to become like kind of like a thing. It started to bubble up was the 7-on-7. Yeah, I'm not saying
2: it
0: was
2: football. Don't bring that in this house.
0: All right? I'm just saying
2: you keep that in your house.
0: Guys started kind of looking at it a little bit more favorably.
2: Were you an Under Armour guy?
0: The ball. Yeah.
2: I was. Yeah. We must protect this house.
0: Click clack.
2: Yeah.
1: Oh, I remember that.
2: Clack.
0: You see where that ain't won them a championship. Elsewhere. That ain't won Under Armour a championship.
2: Well, speaking of winning championships, for the ones who get it done, Grainger offers access to over 1 million products and the scale to deliver when and where you need them. The right tools and supplies, they're never far away. 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
1: It's two pros and a cup of Joe here on Fox Sports Radio. Up next, we got another edition of In Case You Missed It. It's yours right here on FSR.
0: Hey, fellas, look, we've been talking all this football and good stuff like that. You got to have a truck that's built the right way to get you through them seasons. 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It's built to handle the work you throw at it during the course of your work week, and then it helps you make the most of your weekend because you've earned it. 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Keeps coming back for more. 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Truck, yeah. I'm talking about the 2026 Nissan Frontier. Get you one.
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6: With Bijan Robinson getting a record-setting deal for a running back in NFL history, did the Atlanta football team just ignore everything we've been told about paying running backs for the last 20 years? I'm nodding my head yes to the question of whether or not Atlanta just ignored everything we've been told for the past 20 years about paying running backs. So, yes, I am nodding my head. Now, the deal is, I'm going to say it's a breath of fresh air. Not toxic air, fresh air. Atlanta, and I give them credit for this because everyone does the same thing in sports these days. And for better or worse, the Atlanta Falcons looked at all of the data. Every data point from the last 20 years that said, don't pay, don't pay, don't pay, don't pay, don't pay. Certainly the last decade, don't pay, don't pay, don't pay, don't pay, don't pay. And they said, let's just do the opposite.
1: screw it. We'll just do the opposite. And that's what they did. Like, there is no rhyme or reason to do this and to do it now, yet Atlanta did. And is he an elite running back? Absolutely. 100%. Bijan Robinson's a top running back. He is. However, the position has the shortest shelf life, running back, the shortest shelf life. It goes bad quick. Like, real, you know, it's like not a lot of preservatives. The bread starts getting moldy. It turns blue. It's not good. So it doesn't have a long shelf life. And it's got the highest injury rate.
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5: We've established that the Brewers were too good to add Scooble because it would just mess everything up.
2: 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They're not trying to win. They might stumble into winning a World Series. There is no reason to trade for Scooble, a two-month rental, give up all those prospects, and then eventually when the season's over, he's going to be a Dodger. And you have no guarantee because baseball's a funny sport. Of winning a World Series because you get them.
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2: 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Didn't do it because they know they can't sign Scooble once the season is over.
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0: Two pros and a cup of Joe, Fox Sports Radio. LeVar Arrington, Brady Quinn, Jonas Knox with you. Coming up top of next hour, a little over 10 minutes from now. Off to a bad start in the world of college sports. We'll get into that for you right here on FSR. 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
1: Sometimes you can't get to everything in the world of sports or entertainment. 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
0: Guys, in case you missed it.
2: The pitch low, throw to third base. It's a wild throw. Pete's going to score. Cubs win the ball game. Cubs win. Pete Crow Armstrong.
0: Cubs Radio Network on the call. That took place yesterday. Just wanted to make sure you guys were aware of that.
3: That's a fine.
0: Is that a fine?
3: We warned you yesterday. You had the opportunity to use the Red Sox, who had a great finish last night.
4: They did.
3: You could have done the preseason game, but you did that instead.
0: I didn't know if you guys had were aware of that, so I wanted to make sure that you were up to speed on it. All right.
3: Yep.
0: Elsewhere.
3: He's going to buy us dinner. I can't wait for this.
0: Elsewhere.
3: We got a second dinner.
4: I'm not even bringing my wallet.
0: Things are a little bit awkward between Kawhi Leonard, the Clippers, and Pablo Torre. You know the whole circumventing of the salary cap investigation that continues on? Pablo Torre's been all over that and just sort of discussing, you know, the fact that the Clippers found ways to set up stuff that may not be legitimate, you know, companies to try and funnel money to Kawhi Leonard to, you know, appease him and stick with the Clippers. Apparently, this also had to do. Apparently the scoreboard there at the Intuit Dome is the latest. He had an undisclosed sponsorship agreement worth millions of dollars with the company that that designed the Clippers video board inside the Intuit Dome. Torre interviewed someone identified it as, quote, an anonymous high-level source under contract for Intuit Dome who alleged that the sponsorship deal was, quote, 1,000% a way to circumvent the salary cap. It was funneling money from the Clippers through Daktronics back to Kawhi. Daktronics is the company that designed the video board. The Clippers have not commented on this latest report.
3: Good luck proving it. Here's the thing. This was always thought to be the case with the Patriots and Tom Brady. There were rumors that, you know, Robert Kraft was circumventing the salary cap by helping him get into different various real estate deals. And that's, you know, how they circumvented that. Again, hard to prove. So I understand what Pablo Torre is doing and trying to do it. It's incredibly interesting and noble for him trying to do this. But don't you think other owners would try to do this if that was the case?
0: Look, man.
3: And don't you think other owners would try to prove it too?
4: Don't you think other owners are doing it?
0: Yes.
4: They're all doing it.
0: Mark Cuban was pissed about Jalen Brunson going to the Mavericks so much so that Dallas got in trouble for it. And then Pablo Torre's hinted around the fact that there was some rumors that stuff was going on with Jalen Brunson and the Knicks based on the contract he signed. This just feels way more prevalent than anybody wants to be honest about.
4: Yeah.
0: But I shouldn't have been fined. I just want to put that out there on the record.
3: No, you were
4: that
3: fine.
4: Should be another
3: and you will continue to be fined there.
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1: You must have been busy, but The Odd Couple with Rob Parker and Calvin Washington, we're breaking this down.
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9: 50 pollsters, 21 execs, 29 coaches to anonymously give their thoughts on all the quarterbacks in the NFL. Now, they're ranked 1 through 35. Cleveland, of course, has Deshaun and Shador included. And bringing up the rear at number 35 overall, none other than Shador Sanders.
10: I just think they're putting extra sauce. I really do, Rob. It was bad. He would tell you he was bad. I ain't going to sugarcoat it.
11: I don't know if he would tell you. When did he ever say he was bad last
10: year? I think he's wise enough to know that he said it multiple times. Remember he said, I sucked. Then remember he was like, I sucked. Something like that. He was like, man, I was trash. He knows it. And my only thing is, Rob, I'm not going to sit up here and defend as if he had some amazing rookie campaign. The only thing I'm saying is the way when you read these anonymous quotes and all that, they're acting like he's had three or four seasons of this, like even two seasons of it. To me, he was in a terrible situation where they had three or four quarterbacks.
11: Blame everybody else.
10: No, they had three or four quarterbacks. We saw Joe Flacco, Dylan Gabriel. We saw him. I mean, and they didn't know what they were doing. He didn't get the starts. And the number one start, to me, I would be going into this season saying, all right, there's no excuses. You're in camp. You compete against a guy who ain't been great himself in Deshaun Watson. And let's see what's up. And let's give him, like, this next season to see what's going on. To me, they're acting like we've seen two, three seasons of horrible play from him when he wasn't that bad. When he was bad, but he made some plays. When he was out there, he was able to be mobile. He was able to throw the ball down the field.
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12: Tarek Skubal made his debut as a Dodger at Wrigley. Wasn't a bad outing. Took the loss. You know, the bigger issue here is the Dodgers have been losing a little more frequently than you've come to expect there. 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The Braves have talked about this. The Tigers, they're sensitive because people didn't think they got their money's worth for Tarek Skubal. But you got to get to a point where you say, is this the year we're all in? 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
18: It may have just been a preseason game between the Panthers and the Cardinals, but it was a thriller.
19: Game on the line. King, he's going to step up. Pumps, runs, goal line. Is he in? Yes! Carolina wins! Haynes King!
18: You heard it all on NBC. Not only did Haynes King score the rushing touchdown as time expired, he also threw for 180 yards and two touchdowns as the Panthers defeated the Cardinals 33-30 in the Hall of Fame game. In baseball, the Braves have won 8 in a row. They crushed the Marlins 11-3. Atlanta is the second team to reach 70 wins so far this season. The Red Sox have also won 8 in a row. They were down 5 different times but managed to beat the White Sox 12-11 in 13 innings at Fenway. And in the WNBA, the Sparks topped the Lynx 89-82, snapping Minnesota's 10-game winning streak. I'm Monty Bolaños.
13: You know what time it is?
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0: Two pros and a cup of Joe, Fox Sports Radio. LeVar Arrington, man.
1: Oh, here
0: Brady
1: you
0: Quinn.
1: Go. That's $10, man.
0: I can't.
1: Every time
0: it.
1: You try to do the Jamaican accent, bro, that's $10.
0: All right, can we please?
1: You're gonna ruin my moment.
2: I mean, right. LeVar, you gotta stop saying that. You can't fine him for every time he opens his mouth.
0: Thank you, Your Honor.
1: I mean, if he's opening it and being like that, it's $10.
0: Thank I'm you, sorry. Your Honor.
1: That should be $10 right there.
0: I respect the court.
2: Stop
0: for now, Your Honor. I'm trying to. Trying to
1: Your
0: celebrate
1: Honor.
0: Your.
1: He tried. He tried.
2: I think he just wants to buy Jim Jonas.
1: he tried. What he tried to do was defend you, and you didn't give him not 1 second more before you were doing the whole get fine bit again.
0: You
1: That's
0: see,
1: all.
0: I feel like we
1: on to you.
0: You know, at the risk of getting another fine, I do feel like the court
2: still doing this, huh?
0: The court has lost its way. And I'm not attacking leadership in the court. I would never do that. But it does feel like you guys
2: he can't help himself. Yeah, I bet you got your ass beat when you were little, didn't you?
0: Well, no, come on. No, please. But I feel like
2: your brothers beat the crap out of you.
0: Yeah, but
2: you just kept opening your mouth and kept you had to have been that little kid that was annoying like
0: yeah,
2: that.
0: But survive in advance. All right. Kept on pushing forward. Never say die attitude.
1: Survive and advance. I hear you.
0: But I would just say this. It felt like we had a clear understanding as to what the fines were for, and now
1: I
0: things
1: think
0: have
1: yours
0: started
1: needs
0: to go
1: to be,
0: sideways.
1: I think yours needs to be redefined to sarcasm. It was passive aggressiveness, but what I'm realizing is it's your venturing into sarcasm that is like you're an agitator or you're what is it you're what an instigator that's what you are you're a sarcastic instigator yes you're a pot stirrer and that therein lies what you just said your older brothers were beating that ass bruh.
0: Yeah.
1: Tyrone if you're listening happy birthday I can guarantee you Jonas was just like my kid brother and got me beat up by my dad.
0: Yeah.
1: Cause he was a mama's boy.
0: That's correct.
1: And my dad didn't want to beat me up cause I was a man's man at that age, but I had to get beat up because I was taking it out on the mama's boy and she had power over the dad and the dad had to execute on the boy, on the man boy like myself.
0: I mean, I got shot.
1: I don't like you after today, Jonas.
0: I mean, I got shot.
1: I don't like you.
0: I got shot in the head with a BB gun.
1: You deserved it.
0: I didn't find out until about 7 or 8 months ago. I had a deviated septum, and I know exactly where that came from.
1: You deserved it.
0: Yeah, we had a lot of brothers, a lot of siblings.
1: Yeah, yeah.
0: Slammed face first down on the ground, DDT'd.
1: Mm-hmm.
0: just caved my face in. But you know what? Like that. Let's not get off topic here.
1: Okay.
0: Wrongly accused on a lot of what I've seen on the fight. And I would also say this, for somebody who prides himself on being professional, the language on the court documents is unbecoming of somebody who's trying to levy out punishment when it comes to fines and things like that. I mean, some of the language on the court document is disgusting that the judges implemented. So I don't know who the court reporter is.
1: You still over here talking about the fines?
0: Yeah. I don't know who the court reporter is, but they've got a real foul mouth and a foul mind, if you ask me. But it is two pros and a cup of Joe here on Fox Sports Radio.
1: All right. There we go.
0: LeVar Arrington.
1: Yep. Hi.
0: His Honor Brady Quinn, Jonas Knox with you.
1: See,
0: you can always find us on the iHeartRadio app and on hundreds of affiliates all across the country. We appreciate you making us a part of this Friday morning. And we forgot to mention this last hour.
1: It is.
0: It is a damn football
1: that is
0: Friday.
1: What it is.
0: It is. I mean, come on.
1: Is that?
0: Can't forget that. It's had an
3: Friday
0: actual game
3: then,
0: last night.
3: It's yeah. Sunday,
1: yeah.
3: What?
1: Yeah.
3: It's Friday again.
1: Yeah. Yeah. Come on. Stir it up. Stir it up. Stir it up. Stir it up. Pop, stir and Jonas. Pop, stir and Jonas. Stir it up. Stir it up. Stir it up. Stir it up. It's Friday. It's Friday. Come on, let's do it for Eddie.
0: Come on, Brady.
1: Let's do it for Eddie. For Eddie, baby. Friday night is a football Friday. Football Friday. Rocco, do it. Yeah, you can feel it.
2: Friday.
0: You sure can.
1: Yeah.
0: The problem is somebody might want to fill in brand new Purdue athletic director Tommy McClellan on the fact that there is football, and football does exist, because as the brand new AD at Purdue, McClellan decided he was going to make a statement. He was going to let it be known what the directive was here at Purdue. Let's take a listen.
4: Every recruit, every current student athlete will hear this message repeatedly. We are here to win championships. If you don't want to win championships, go to Indiana.
0: Hey, buddy.
1: They just won a championship.
2: Read the room, pal. Hey. It's like, you do realize just, what they just know. Did last year, right?
0: Hey.
2: What's happening?
1: I'm confused.
2: Did he blank out? Did he black out? And he was just like, all right, I'm going to talk some trash. And here's I guess, a thought in his defense. He's looking forward, not backwards. And I think he's very similar to Kurt Cignetti trying to make a statement. And I think he knows in today's environment, everyone's going to see it. Everyone's going to hear it. And if you look at Purdue's most intense rival, it would be Indiana. You know, that's their in-state rival, there if you will. And okay. Whether it's a lot of sports or everything else, like that's what ultimately this is about. So yeah. I get it. I see what he's trying to say. It's just, all right, like we'll see, man. I feel like there's a big gap between those two right now.
1: Whoa. I'll say this, and it's so funny because I was messing with Lance and the Rocket about it when I was just with them. I was like, dang, it's like y'all had Indiana on lock for a long time, and now you're not in it alone. Like you're gonna have to battle for the state. You know who's gonna get it? Who's gonna get the recruit? Like who's gonna be the better football team? And Purdue, like, if there was a, it's like Indiana just pulled up a seat to the table to sit at that state. We are the football team of this state. They just pulled up a chair. All them chairs, all them seats were taken by Notre Dame. So Purdue had an opportunity. They had that golden moment and shots out. To Drew on the Hall of Fame. They had the Drew Brees era of time where they could have potentially kind of snuck up into that top of the Big Ten. They could have been top of, I don't know if I'd say elite, but tops. Anyway, the point is they never made it to that level. They're still a mid-tier to lower level Big Ten team. So I don't know. I think it was declarative on, you don't want to come in feeling like you're lesser than, you don't want to set a culture or set a tone where you're conceding the fact that we're the third team that people would pay attention to, if at all, in the state. But I mean, he got people's attention with it. So it's not a Kirk Cignetti moment if Kirk Cignetti doesn't say, Google me, before he goes out and gets close to winning one and then goes out and wins one. So, but it doesn't always happen that way.
0: He seems like he got attention, but it seems like he got attention for, hey man, are you not aware of how this works?
1: You big dummy.
0: Like, are you not aware that this is like, that's
2: in his defense, if you look through the history though, Purdue has kind of dominated, at least in football, Indiana in a lot of ways. The rivalry in basketball is probably the fiercest or biggest one of late. And I think Purdue
1: Which
2: leads that series,
1: both
2: too.
1: Both of those teams are great at basketball. They are basketball.
2: Right. But Purdue, if you look at the history of it, I mean, they played for, I think it's like the old Oaken Bucket or something like that. The Oaken Bucket. Something like that they play for. And so honestly, the series dates back 100 years, maybe more. So it's a heated rivalry, probably more so than people realize, unless you live in the state of Indiana. So again, I get it. And historically they have been the better team, but as far as championships go, I mean, a lot of work to do there. And that's a forward looking. It's not, you know, he's saying probably what today moving forward, that's how they're looking at it, but they better figure out a way of getting more in NIL, and they got to figure out a way of getting, you know, more at least in football, from that standpoint. Purdue basketball has been good, but from a football standpoint, they got to get more talented and they got to get better fast.
0: All right, what was worse, those comments or Kyle Whittingham talking about the rivalry with Ohio State?
1: Oh, Kyle Whittingham. For me, hands down, not even close. Because there's relevance. There's way more relevance to that. Like that, I can laugh off the Indiana deal. Like, go to Indiana if you want to lose. Like, But when you're a Michigan head coach and you're like downplaying that rivalry, I'd say that one hit a little harder. That one hit a little harder.
0: It's also, you know, it's the athletic director. It's like, whatever. He can kind of fade off into the background and he's not really on the forefront. The fact that Kyle Whittingham is on the forefront and he's the guy getting that team ready, like, feels like it's kind of an issue.
1: But don't you guys think by the head coach saying that like creates a burr for Ohio State, right? So in turn, that's going to, whether he understands it or not, whether he has felt it or not, don't y'all feel like he's going to feel the wrath of the rivalry more than anybody else could in his first time dealing with it this upcoming season, which, you know, is the whole idea of getting punched in the face. Like when he gets that first punch in the mouth when he plays against Ohio State, doesn't that make it like that much better? Because then he's going to realize what he said. And I don't know what moment when he walks out into the stadium. Are they in Ohio State or in Michigan this year? Do we know?
0: Ohio State, right?
2: Yeah.
0: Yeah.
1: It really doesn't. It honestly doesn't matter. The amount of energy that man is going to feel before one snap. I mean, has he ever been a part of any, like, has he ever been a coach, like, in the game some way, somehow? Does he have any connection to it? I just can't even imagine. I just know what the whiteout feels like, and that isn't even a rivalry game. That's just a themed game. This is a rivalry game. Like, that's, to me, I think that builds up, the buildup of it is going to be amazing. Phenomenal based off of him like downplaying rivalry.
0: It just comes across, and I'm not saying this because he's obviously been really successful at Utah, but it just comes across as, you know, not really maybe totally understanding or having the ability to read the room of what the fan base is thinking about. Because look, a lot of people, you know, thought it was kind of awkward when Ben Johnson called out Matt LaFleur and the Packers when he took over for the Bears. And then you realize, oh, he was trying to set a tone like that. Like he went right after the rival as opposed to, hey, you know, listen, all is well. And that just sort of carried on throughout the course. And I look at it and I go, Kyle, and you know, that doesn't mean that, you know, because of this, Michigan's going to get their ass beat this year. I just look at it and I go, that to me would feel like, all right, there's a priority here. You got to at least, at the very least, and we talked to Albert Breer yesterday. He brought up John Cooper. John Cooper was a really successful coach, but he couldn't beat Michigan. And that's what you're sort of known as. And so the fact that Kyle Whittingham steps up there and makes the comments, it's just kind of, if you're a Michigan fan, you're probably looking at that going, oh, man, like,
1: oh, man,
0: we need, like,
1: not again.
0: Can we get that guy spying on teams again? Like that was the golden age of Michigan football. Now here we are.
2: And, Connor Stallions was the golden age.
0: Yeah,
2: of Michigan
0: come on,
2: football.
0: Man. Like that's where things are really at a high level for Michigan. And now we're here. It's too bad.
1: We should have did a segment on just comments on Michigan football boards after he said what he said and just rat them. Just read the comments.
2: All that being said, what I'll say about it is he, to me, is a perfect fit for what they need right now. You know, as far as how all that goes, the future and everything else, we'll see. But I think he'll bring in a level of consistency, stability, knows how to build the program. And I think he'll learn from it, too. And look, he was in a rivalry with BYU that, you know, for those outside of, you know, Ohio State and Michigan, or for those around the country that haven't been to that, like there's a lot going on there too. There's not a lot of love lost between those two. And I think one of the things you'd like to see is just an element of, of respect towards one another, which I do think is legitimate, but it, for it not to get nasty. I mean, you know how fans can be nowadays. They can get nasty. They can really get after one another. And it's a bit over the top, all things considered. Like, it's just football at the end of the day, right? So I think that's where he's maybe just trying to bring a level of civility to all this, as opposed to really like the burning couches, the, you know, telling kids which, you know, which heroes they have aren't real heroes or don't actually exist, you know. Just little stuff like that. Yeah, right. I think sometimes
1: missions,
2: happens.
1: Missions versus sister wives rivalry, huh?
0: Damn.
2: I have no idea what that's in reference to.
1: You said Utah versus BYU.
2: Oh.
1: Don't you got to go on missions when you go to BYU? You got to go on a mission.
2: Well,
1: when
2: there's, years, there's some who are Mormon that go to Utah as well, but the code of conduct amongst the BYU students is different than that of Utah. Yeah. So there's definitely some things that were said when we were out there last year that the Utah kids would say to the BYU kids, and they were like, "Yeah, we don't have a response to that." There's nothing we could say to, as a rebuttal. Yeah, like the trash talking was very
1: to me. Text very it to me. I need to know. I need to know what it is that they said. Text it to me.
0: Let me ask you this, Brady. What is the most over the top comment or action that an Ohio State fan has made growing up in Columbus towards Michigan, like growing up near Columbus towards Michigan? Like, what's the one where you're like, all right, this is a bit much?
2: I mean, Jonas, do you think I can tell that on live air?
0: Well, can you like be a professional, not curse on live air and tell the story?
2: Well, that's the problem, is you're asking me to literally say something that incorporates vulgarity,
0: could you,
2: incorporates some sort of cussing.
0: Right. Could you
2: have done
0: out?
2: Radio for so long. How could you possibly think that there's anything that's, I'm like, oh, this is the most over the top thing, and it would actually be okay for radio?
0: Could you bleep it out and have it still? How would get I bleep, your point across? Bleep, bleep,
2: yeah, here's what it sounds like. Here's what it sounds
1: like. How
2: about
1: you bleep it out?
2: Hey, bleep. You bleep, bleep, bleep, bleep, bleep. Yeah,
0: oh, that's harmless.
2: That.
0: Like, that's just crazy.
1: I want to hear you. Exactly. I want to hear you bleep out. I want to hear you get through that text message on you, Jonas. Let's see you get through it. Let's see you do it.
0: Ooh. Well, the latest the latest edition makes things a little dicey. All right, let me work through this. Is that it?
1: Come on, let's get through it.
0: Those three lines. All right.
2: That was in reference to the Utah BYU.
0: Yeah,
2: that
0: wasn't in reference to the
2: worst thing.
0: All right, so we'll keep it Utah BYU. Hey, why don't you guys go bleep each other some more? And while you're there, why don't you play with their bleep? And if you need help with that, go take a bleep out of the bucket and use that while you're at it. See?
5: It's like a fun game of Mad Libs.
1: Well done, bro.
0: It's easy.
1: Hey, well done.
0: That's not that hard.
1: Just when I thought you couldn't get any more creative on being what you are, you totally do this and redeem yourself.
0: Hey, can I say this, though? I played, for some reason, on my high school team, there was a lot of Mormon guys, and I don't think any of them practiced it. Like, I'm almost positive none of them went on the mission. Like, none of them. They were, they didn't do that first step. They skipped right past that, went to number two on the, literally, on the text chain that went out. So, hey, is what it is. All right. Well, hey, good luck to Purdue.
1: Jonas, yeah. Great job, bro.
0: Thanks, man. I appreciate it.
1: Great job, man. I'm proud of the effort you put in. I'm proud that you pulled it off, bro. Like, that was, I got to tell you, I'm so proud of it. I'm going to pack it up in the back of my Nissan Frontier and I'm going to drive away with that. Right. Cause I respect the pickup that's built to do the job without making a fuss. And yeah, y'all, that's the Nissan Frontier. It's built for the work week and is ready to get you loaded up for your tailgate on the weekends. 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
0: It is Two Pros and a Cup of Joe here on Fox Sports Radio. LeVar Arrington, Brady Quinn, Jonas Knox with you. Coming up next, it is a Friday tradition. We're going to spin it together. It's another edition of Ray Ray's Roulette, and it's yours here on FSR. But you know everything about your favorite players, right? 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

0: Brady Quinn, Jonas Knox with you here. Coming up in about 15 minutes from now, a little over 15 minutes from now, we are going to give you the very latest on a couple of contract situations not going in the right direction for one team in the NFL. That'll be yours right here on FSR. 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
1: Round and round the wheel goes. Where the ball lands, only Ray Ray knows. It's Radio Roulette. And this week, it's this or that.
0: All right. Love this or that.
2: Yeah, me too. So it's, you know, it's just my own name for would you rather, right? We have two things. I'm going to give you a bunch of those. Yeah, it's just yes.
3: That's true.
2: Same thing, different verbiage.
3: Yeah.
2: I like this, though. This is the the 40 edition.
3: I know where this is going.
2: Men over 40 edition.
4: All right. Well, I can't do this one then. I'm right at 38.
2: Oh, right. Yeah, you are.
4: Yeah,
2: I gotta sit this one out. I forgot you were so young, Var. I thought, my bad,
4: I have to sit this one out. But go ahead.
2: If you want to give your M drive to one of the other older men in here, you can totally do that too.
4: All right, okay.
2: For men over 40. Anyways, all right, fellas. This or that. Wake up at 3 a.m. every day completely energized with no caffeine, no uppers needed. Or you get to sleep till 9 every day, but you feel horribly tired until at least noon.
0: 3 a.m.
4: Well, what do you have to do at noon?
2: Nothing. You start to feel better at noon. You're just tired all morning. You sleep in, but you're still groggy.
4: Yeah, I'm going to take that one.
0: I'll go 3 a.m.
3: Wait, what?
2: I'm shocked you would choose that, Var.
4: Why?
3: Is this just... I'm kind of confused. I guess I'll say 3 a.m.?
0: Yeah, because...
4: You're going to get up at 3 a.m. too?
0: Yeah, because...
3: Why would you want to feel like crap?
4: Well, because you could still lay there until noon as you feel better. I mean, hello.
0: Duh.
4: I mean, you want to live one day in my life? I feel like crap pretty much all day. So
0: yeah,
4: what's three more hours in the bed of feeling like crap versus being out of it feeling like crap?
0: Yeah,
4: like,
0: but 3 a.m. for us, that's sleeping in, dude.
4: That's what I'm saying. Like I don't understand.
0: I'll take
4: like,
0: 3 a.m. and I've got the rest of my day and I'm energized. I'm good with that. I'll take it.
4: That's too much energy being exerted. Like you got to have a little bit of laziness in you. I'm sorry. I'm gonna take the sleep.
0: Yeah,
4: but
0: good.
2: I like it. I like it.
4: Don't y'all shame me. Don't shame me.
2: All right. Our next this or that. Would you rather throw your back out for a week every time you sneeze too hard? Or make a large involuntary grunt every time you sit or stand.
3: A large involuntary grunt.
0: Yeah.
3: I mean, if you've dealt with back issues, and especially if you, during any season with allergies, I mean, you'd be throwing your back out all the time.
2: Oh, no.
0: I've had back spasms once or twice in my life, and I can't imagine how frustrating and terrible constant back pain is. Like I just can't even. I sympathize because
4: thank you.
0: It changes your entire day, like the way you operate the entire day. So yeah, I'd rather grunt and sound like a weirdo standing up and sitting down than having to deal with that.
4: I mean, because I would lean into the grunt and the noise. I mean, I do. I'm gonna lean into it like. Like how my man be talking about go,
0: Andres Cantor.
4: That's how I be getting up out of my seat and sit down. Go,
2: oh my back.
4: My dog about to start howling with me. I'm gonna go with that.
2: That's good. That's good. Our next this or that. Would you take a 2-week solo luxury vacay? Or spend a whole month at home with no work or no family responsibilities?
0: Home.
4: What's on the vacation?
3: Yeah, home.
2: You can pick any vacation you would like. It is a luxury vacation.
4: What's there?
2: Whatever you want to be there.
0: Yeah, Lamar, what do you want there?
2: What's
4: I'm just asking.
2: You tell me what you want.
4: Are there lions, tigers? Yeah. Are there bears?
2: Oh,
4: like,
2: my.
4: Are there moose,
2: cannons, you know, bison? Everywhere.
4: Like, where? What's there? Am I going to Yellowstone or am I going to the rainforest? Like, where am I going?
2: That would be up to you. It is a completely up to you call.
4: Or be at home.
2: Mm-hmm.
4: So I could choose any destination with any type of outcome that I want versus be at home and have
2: for
4: no
2: a month
4: responsibilities.
2: With no responsibilities, yes.
4: Well, I'm going to take the vacation since the one at home it has no family involved.
0: Being at home is underrated.
3: Well, first off, neither have family involved. Is that correct?
2: Yes. Mm-hmm.
4: That's correct. So I'm going to take the vacation.
0: Oh, man. That changes a lot.
3: I would take you're like in a... Well, actually, I'd rather be at home. I'd rather be at home for a month. I don't know. I miss my family. You know, it's just, I don't know. I'm at that phase. I love my family.
4: Why would I want to be at home without them here? I mean,
3: because here's the other part of though is why would you want to be on a vacation without them there?
0: Well, I mean,
4: but if I had to choose,
0: like, what do you mean? Now,
4: if I had to choose which one that I would do, I would take the one that's the vacation wherever it is I want to go with whatever outcomes I want. Just for the simple fact that if I were at home, my family isn't there. Like, so that doesn't make any sense to just want to be there. It just doesn't. When I have the other option at my fingertips. If you know what I mean.
0: Yeah. For sure.
4: That's all. That's all I'm saying. Now, if you said family, now reframe the question, Lorena. Do you get that vacation with the outcomes and wherever it is you want to go? Or do you take the month vacation at home with the family? There you go. Now let's answer it.
0: What do you mean? Like whatever happens, happens?
2: Take
4: just
2: the family.
4: Add the family. Just add the family into the being at home for a month. You get to be at home for a month straight, no responsibilities, with your family there.
0: Yeah, I'll say family. Being at home's underrated.
4: Q?
3: Family.
2: Aw, you're all so sweet.
4: Y'all play it so safe. I'm still taking the vacation.
3: Well, we know.
4: Family was there before.
3: I get it.
4: Family's going to be there when you get back.
5: Damn.
0: And who's to say you can't start a new one, you know?
4: I mean.
2: Have two.
4: Now you need a vacation.
0: What's
4: from
0: the problem?
4: The vacation. You know what I mean?
2: The grass can be green on both sides.
3: That's a good point.
2: All right.
4: Stupid.
2: This or that. Would you rather have your ears and nose hairs grow 1 inch every night or be completely bald and have the most perfectly smooth, shiny head?
4: Ears and nose hairs.
3: Yeah. Yeah. Let's trim that. Yeah.
4: 100%.
0: You clean that up quick.
4: Clean it up quick. But you can't clean up what ain't there.
0: It's like the ear, and like there's all sorts of devices they sell now.
3: Oh yeah, I think Brett Favre had a really good micro touch trimmer. I think was the name of it. So for those out there looking for, I'm sure you can find it. Hmm. Yeah,
2: I like those little. I like the little scissors. Head, you know, well, trimming and scissors are so cute.
0: What the scissors?
2: They're so cute. They're little. They're just so tiny.
3: Lorena, did you have anything else? Or you stole?
2: Oh, no, I have a whole bunch.
0: Hey, can I ask you guys this? Have you ever plucked a nose hair?
4: Oh yeah.
2: Immediate tears.
4: The one that doesn't want to let go, like it fights you back.
0: But you instantly sneeze, like right away.
4: I don't sneeze.
0: Oh, I do.
4: My eyes get watery. I pull that one that's like, nope, I'm not going. No, stop. Stop pulling me. I'm comfortable. I'm trying to rest. Stop. And then it finally lets go, like, okay, I'm going to go. And then my eyes water.
0: That's why I could never do blow. Nose is too sensitive in there. Can't do it.
4: For what?
0: Blow.
4: For what?
0: Booger sugar. Huh?
4: Oh.
0: Snot sand.
2: For hitting the sleds, you know?
0: Yeah, I can't do it.
2: Anyways.
4: That's just never been
3: hitting
4: intriguing.
3: Hitting the sleds?
2: Yeah, you know, you going skiing? Yeah. Hit the slopes?
4: That's crazy.
3: You mean hit the slopes?
0: That's wild.
4: Lorena's really like walking
3: hit the
4: us through
3: sleds?
4: It, too. That's
3: never
4: so crazy,
3: heard that before.
4: Man.
2: Oh. Anyways.
4: That's crazy.
2: A little snow adventure. Okay, whoa. This or that. Would you rather have a huge fan of yours batter you with questions on a five-hour flight?
3: Whatever's next.
0: Oh, no.
2: Or sit by a passenger who hasn't showered for a month.
3: Oh. Yep. I'd rather do that. And by the way, that's happened often enough now already, so I'd rather do that.
0: Wait, has that really happened? You've been badgered with questions on a five-hour flight the entire time?
3: No, the stinky person. The person who's like, oh, they got terrible BO, or they were... I feel bad because sometimes you see people who are like racing to get to the gate, and you know that if like you're in Atlanta or somewhere else where it could be far, and they probably ran a decent amount, and so they're sweating their butt off. It's hot on the plane. I feel bad, but there's definitely sat next to some people who have some terrible BO.
0: I smelled so bad yesterday.
3: Awful.
2: I didn't notice.
4: News flash. You smell bad every day.
0: Ten. Oh, just
4: I guess
0: awful.
4: It's all that natural soap you be using, I guess.
0: It's that Fabulosa body wash.
4: Are you done yet?
2: We ain't done yet here.
4: It just depends on what the person looks like next
0: to me.
4: I'm going to be a little bit more forgiving on both. If
0: Hey, Lorena, I'll sit next to somebody badgering me with questions because I'm a little bit more approachable than these guys.
2: Yeah. Oh, you're so friendly.
0: More man of the people.
2: You're so friendly, Jonas.
4: That'll be $10.
2: All right, our next this or that, fellas. Would you rather wear the jersey of your rival team every Friday to work for the entire season or lose your vision every time your team plays?
3: What?
4: Oh,
3: lose your vision?
4: You was on the Booger Sugar when you was coming up with some of these.
0: I'll say lose your vision because I still listen to games on the radio. Still.
2: Wow. That's a great answer.
3: What a guy. What a radio guy.
5: A plus answer.
0: What up, Q?
3: Well, I would just say, I think I just lose my vision because then I'll just go back and watch the game.
4: What's the other one?
2: Wear the jersey of your rival team for the whole season every Friday.
4: Yeah, that's fine. It's not that's fine. That's not where your heart is, you know? Like, why not? Why not your rival team? Right.
0: So who's what college football
3: You're
0: team?
3: Such a sellout.
0: Lamar, what college football team do you hate the most? What's Penn State's biggest rival, the one you can't stand?
4: I hate Michigan the most.
0: So just imagine.
4: It changes. We don't have a true rival, so it can change from time.
0: Like I can't.
4: But maybe that's why I'd be okay with it.
0: Brady wearing a USC jersey every week, I just can't. Yeah. I can't deal with
3: it. I'd rather just miss the game and go back and watch it.
4: I just feel like that's a great icebreaker. You know, if I had to do it in public, like, show up with an Ohio State shirt on or show up with a Michigan jersey on, like, that's just a great icebreaker. Like, didn't you play for Penn State?
3: Yep.
4: Well, why do you have that jersey on for this moment right here? For this moment right here. What a great icebreaker.
3: You are such a BSer. It's great.
4: I'm just saying.
3: I feel like you could put LeVar in any room and he'd find his way out of it. Like, I bet you they're great at those escape rooms.
0: Oh, yeah.
4: It could work to your advantage. That's all I'm saying. That's all I'm saying. Sometimes it's okay to play on the other side. You know what I mean?
0: Excuse you?
2: I'm sorry, what?
4: Next one.
2: Let's move on. This or that.
4: You would know that more than me, Lorena. That ain't me. That's down your lane, but go
2: ahead. All right. Would you, this or that, would you choose having dentures or a toupee?
3: Dentures.
0: Dentures.
3: Yeah.
0: I mean, I got veneers. Like, that's the next step up.
2: That's pretty close, actually.
0: Yeah.
4: It's kind of, that's a hard one. That's a hard one. Yeah, I guess I don't know. Because if I have my teeth, even if they're bad teeth, they're still my teeth and chewing is different. Like, I've seen denture malfunctions take place. And let me tell you something. That's got to be an uncomfortable feeling knowing.
3: Hold on. That worse than toupees.
4: But here's the thing, right? I can work to get used to wearing a toupee because it's aesthetic, but
3: the malfunction with a toupee is equally as bad.
4: I think teeth coming out of your face is worse than your hair coming off your head, though. I think teeth are more important than hair, so I'm gonna go with hair because I'd rather have teeth. That's what I'm saying.
0: I don't know, gust of wind's not knocking your teeth out.
4: Yeah, but still, bro, like the comfort of knowing that your teeth are your teeth and your mouth. Like, I use these bad boys. Like, your hair doesn't have any real function for you other than to, like, protect you from the sun and stuff like that. Like, who cares if I'm bald-headed? You know what I mean? Or I got to wear a toupee. But your teeth, like, your mouth is important, man. There's so much stuff that goes on with your mouth. You know what I mean? Like, your mouth.
0: A great point, man.
4: And in some cases, with an F. You know what I mean?
0: Yeah.
4: That mouth.
0: Hey.
4: Okay. You dig what I'm saying.
2: And that's it for Ray Ray's Roulette.
0: Well done, Ray Ray. Very creative. Well done.
4: Way to use that mouth, Lorena.
2: All teeth included.
4: Bam. Exactly. Which one would you choose, a toupee or your teeth?
2: I would definitely choose going with wigs. I love changing up hairstyles. I think that'd be really fun. I'd keep my teeth.
0: It is two pros and a cup of Joe here on Fox Sports Radio. LeVar Arrington, Brady Quinn, Jonas Knox with you. Coming up next, we're going to find out what somebody in the NFL had to say with their mouth right here on FSR.
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15: I think everybody's looking through the wrong end of the telescope. I think the Dodgers are driving baseball, just like I think the Yankees 20 years ago, 25 years ago, were driving baseball, not ruining it when George Steinbrenner would dominate the hot stove league. I was told when they got Kyle Tucker from the Cubs, who Chicago couldn't get out of town fast enough, Dodgers picked him up. That was ruining baseball. Kyle Tucker's hitting 230. Oh, Edwin Diaz. That was going to ruin baseball. Guy missed the first 85 games. Oh, Ohtani's going to ruin baseball. He moved up I-5. They set World Series TV records last year. Best in 9 years. You keep telling me they're going to ruin baseball. They're driving baseball because they're a villain. The Yankees, Steinbrenner, were a villain. Tarek Skubal, it's a 3-month rental.
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17: President Trump is slamming Michigan's Democratic nominee for U.S. Senate. In a speech in Las Vegas Wednesday, Trump claimed Abdul El-Sayed hates Jewish people and hates Israel.
18: Abdul El-Sayed, lovely gentleman, he's a man of hate. And now he's going around saying, no, I love everybody. He doesn't love everybody.
17: He went on to predict that El-Sayed will lose the November election. The progressive Democrat defeated establishment-backed Congresswoman Haley Stevens in Tuesday's closely watched contest. In the midterms, El-Sayed will face Republican Mike Rogers, who has Trump's backing. Primary contests are being held in Tennessee on Thursday. The main event is the Republican primary for governor, where Senator Marsha Blackburn, Congressman John Rose, and State Representative Monty Fritz are running to replace term-limited Republican Governor Bill Lee. And Acting Attorney General Todd Blanche won't have Republican Senator Susan Collins' vote when his nomination heads to the Senate floor. She says she reviewed his qualifications and concluded his actions have further eroded the Justice Department's independence.
8: That's politics. I'm Mark Mayfield.
17: OpenAI has agreed to a $3.2 million settlement with the Department of Justice over allegations the company discriminated against U.S. workers in its hiring practices. Matt Mattinson has the story.
14: The DOJ says the investigation involved fewer than 10 positions, but found issues including how some jobs were advertised and how applications were accepted. Under the agreement, OpenAI will pay $1.2 million in civil penalties and $2 million to compensate workers affected by the alleged practices. The company denies the findings, but says it reached the agreement to resolve the matter and move forward with its immigration-related hiring program.
17: Anthropic inking a $10 billion deal with AI cloud startup Volta. And AI systems from Anthropic and OpenAI created fake identities in an effort to break into the site GitHub. The UK's AI Security Institute says Anthropic's Mythos and OpenAI's Sol used autonomy and deception to mask the hacks. This comes as more AI models are being caught starting their own hacks. Tech Report. I'm Mark Mayfield.
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0: Two pros and a cup of joe, Fox Sports Radio, LeVar Arrington, Brady Quinn, Jonas Knox with you here. You guys want to hear a little bit from Jason Light, the GM for the Tampa Bay Buccaneers, talking about Baker Mayfield and the potential use of the franchise tag, or you want to save it till top of next hour?
3: Yeah,
0: we're
3: what
0: up
3: about
0: against
3: Vita
0: it.
3: Vea too?
0: Yeah. I mean, I didn't know how much time you wanted to spend on this, so we could.
4: I can't
0: do it
4: wait
0: now,
4: to hear
0: or...
4: y'all talk about it.
0: All right.
4: Let's save it for the next.
3: We got time okay. next segment.
0: Yeah. All right. Now I would
4: you
0: say
4: talk
0: this
4: about Diana Rossini and Mike Vrabel.
0: Well,
4: I mean, because we only got like 2 minutes.
0: Hey, you know what? I'm glad
3: really
0: you brought that up.
3: You're really trying to perpetuate this. Huh?
0: Can I give NBC some credit here? I'll give NBC some credit. They discussed it. They brought it up, and they had a conversation and said, you know, like this happened. They talked about Mike Vrabel. They talked about the offseason. They even asked, hey, you know, and Mike Tomlin spoke about it and said, hey, if things go sideways, you know, it's going to be brought up and be a topic of conversation. So I will give them credit. That's how you knew you weren't watching an ESPN game, because NBC brought up the Vrabel-Rossini fiasco that went down this offseason. So,
4: I mean, I guess if you normalize things, you know, it doesn't seem like it's so bad, you know?
3: Man, you just can't give it up. It really is. It's funny. Like, this is
4: I mean,
3: one that you're like, no,
4: we got a minute and a half.
3: It's still out the headlines. No, LeVar, just you're the only one still talking about it.
4: We got a minute and a half. I just figured out. You know, Jonas has been doing the pot stirring. Like, his new patented move is doing the pot stirring. That's his wrestling move. That's his finisher, right? I just was just, you know, joining in. I felt left out. I mean, don't get on me because we got a short segment, and I hit y'all with a short segment topic.
0: There we go. Bam. What was the initial bet? Was it week one? Was that
3: it was week one.
0: I mean, you think LeVar?
4: There have been no headlines.
0: Hey, you think you could?
3: No, LeVar, you guys LeVar's were right. doing his best. He's
4: no,
3: doing
4: LeVar
3: his best
4: is not trying to keep it
0: do
4: going.
0: Do you think you could keep this up for another month?
4: Of me doing
0: to.
4: It?
0: Yeah.
4: And joking around?
0: Yeah.
4: 100%. I'll randomly shoot you guys with it.
3: You're going to have to.
4: I just randomly hit y'all with it just now. You know what I mean? I'll randomly, just because it's for jokes. It's for S and giggles. I mean, think about it. Nobody cares, which is crazy because depending on who it is, it's like we tried to impeach a president over far less. I'm yeah. just saying.
2: Can't a guy smoke a cigar?
4: All that man was doing was getting his shoes checked. And we ain't wanting for president no more. He wasn't in Sedona. We are Fox Sports.
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1: 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Jason Smith and Mike Harmon are dropping knowledge like this.
22: These guys are sick, man.
23: You know, this is what I love. I love the unpredictability of social media sometimes. But the specific thing, right, that everybody wanted to write back to me, whether it was people in the industry or not, about Scooble going to the Dodgers, is that, well, yeah, people could overbid, but why would you do that when Scooble's just going to be a Dodger in the offseason anyway? And I saw that, and that's when I said, oh, these are people who apparently are going through the trade deadline for the first time in their lives and don't understand that at every trade deadline, no one trades for guys because they know they're going to say, yeah, once in a while, a player makes his destination known. You know you're going to do it in the offseason. But this is how it works, the deadline. And I can't believe people that don't know how the deadline works. Yes, you rent star players at the deadline for 2 months and hopefully more as you try to win the World Series. In the offseason, you lose them. That's every trade deadline. It's prospects for star players. Mm-hmm. Nobody trades for a star player going, well, we're only going to do this if we can sign him in the offseason. Freddie Peralta is going to be a free agent in the offseason. If he goes 9-1 for the Rays down the, which you know he is, if he goes 9-1 down the stretch, guess what? Someone's going to give him a lot of money, and the Rays are going to lose him. The Rays went into this deadline going, okay, we want Peralta for the next 2 months and whatever it is after that. We're leading the AL East. We know we're not going to keep him. Just like all these other teams know, whether it's an Adley Rutschman or whoever else it is. Yeah, these guys are going to hit free agency. This is how you rent people at the deadline. But I feel like everybody just wanted to be mad at the Dodgers that the Dodgers wound up.
1: 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And now, Steve Covino.
25: Oh, boy.
1: Uh-oh. Rich Davis. This is Covino and Rich.
25: It's not about the Yankees. It's not about Anthony Volpe. Anthony Volpe had to replace Derek Jeter. Talk about pressure.
26: There were guys in between, the D.D. Gregoriuses of the world, but essentially you're the next name that people...
25: But he's the next guy. They touted him to be one of the highest prospects since Derek Jeter. Like, he's the next guy. He was a local kid. He was hearing the footsteps of this kid, George Lombard Jr. In his first game, he hits a home run in his second at-bat, tying the season totals of Anthony Volpe.
26: Well, they got one home run each? Okay, cool.
25: Man, he puts on a show. So it's about seizing the moment. Like, you can't complain if you're an Anthony Volpe in life, meaning if you really got an opportunity,
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10: In baseball, it wasn't easy at Fenway, but the Red Sox pulled it off. The pitch.

0: You heard it all on the Red Sox Radio Network. It took 13 innings, but they defeated the White Sox. The Braves have also won 8 in a row. They cruised past the Marlins 11-3 to complete the 3-game sweep. In the NFL, at the Hall of Fame preseason game, the Panthers took down the Cardinals 33-30 thanks to their rookie quarterback, Haynes King, who scored the rushing touchdown as time expired. He also threw for 180 yards and 2 touchdowns. And in the WNBA, it was Chelsea Gray who hit the game-winning 3 as the Aces beat the Fever in overtime 86-84. I'm Monty Bolaños.
1: You know what time it is?
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0: Come on, man.
1: What?
0: They don't all sound the same. That's messed up.
1: It is a good song. I ain't gonna lie.
0: But you're onto something, though. And all kind of similar ways, I guess, is a way to put it. It is Two Pros and a Cup of Joe here on Fox Sports Radio. LeVar Arrington, Brady Quinn, Jonas Knox with you on the iHeartRadio app. You can find us on hundreds of affiliates all across the country is where you can listen to us. 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And if you're listening on the podcast, we appreciate you doing so. Obviously, some football last night. Fun little Hall of Fame game. The star of the show was Haynes King, who delivered the game-winning touchdown run. A lot of people are big fans of King James. I'm a big fan of King Haynes. So we will celebrate him. Carson Beck performed well. A lot of people big fan
2: of... I thought he was the star of the game. But
0: yeah.
2: I guess it's, you know.
1: Yeah.
0: Okay. He's something. That's
2: for
0: sure.
2: His strikingly good looks and all that, I guess.
3: Hey, man. Coach LaFleur said he's been... That's what he's been looking like in practice. He said, what you saw in the games, what he's been seeing. So, you know, they gave Jacoby Brissett the deal. Doesn't mean Carson Beck can't eventually become the guy or start and be the guy. So,
2: Can I just say this? Jacoby Brissett was sitting over there on that bench and looking like somebody's, you know, somebody's uncle at the family reunion that was waiting on his plate, man. But I just would not. I would not be comfortable pulling the I'm a vet starting quarterback card. I wouldn't use it. And that's the first thing I thought. I like saw him sitting there and I'm like, man, bro, like you're just now getting your extension or whatever. Like, bro, get one series in. Do not allow for yourself to be sat out because in some cases, you can look at it truly as, we're resting our vets. We're resting our old heads. In some cases, that is very true. They're protecting their vets. In some cases, it's just a slight start to a phase out. It's just a slight understanding or maybe a making it clear that you're not the future of this team. And then you have a player go out there and show out the way that Beck did. He had to have been sitting there like, man, maybe I should have suited up. Maybe I should have took some reps just to make sure that they know that, you know, I'm the guy for now.
0: Can I ask you
3: Let
0: guys,
3: me ask this, though. What's the upside of that?
2: For him going out there?
3: He's already the guy.
2: Maybe maintaining his job a little bit longer than what he might have originally kept it for.
0: Like, he already got paid.
3: I don't. He already got paid. I don't believe that a team looks at a guy and goes, "Hey, he played. You know, Beck played great in the pre." Like the coach came out and said, "This is what he's been doing in practice." So think about that. They've been watching this in practice.
2: But you got practice players, Q. You know that people. Some players right, look like but all Americans.
3: It doesn't change
2: and
3: the point of
2: the game.
3: Okay, but you're not hearing me. It doesn't change the point of fact that they've been watching this. They've been seeing this. They still paid Jacoby. They still did the deal. So none of what you're saying matters because whatever you thought of last night, just because Carson Beck played and played well and Jacoby didn't play, it doesn't matter. They already paid him. Like they already made this decision based on everything they've seen.
2: It matters what I'm saying, for one, because it's coming from me. That makes it matter, like, immediately upon even a point being made, is that it just came from me. So
0: I agree.
2: It matters.
3: Relatable.
2: All right, thank you. Secondly, I'm going to push back on that, because you guys can say he's already gotten paid, and I understand that. I agree with you 100% on the fact that, you know what, win, lose, or draw, he already got paid. That's fine. But if I'm a competitor... If this thing means something to me and just getting paid and sitting on the sideline, which is something I've had to get used to doing, and I get an opportunity to be a starter, maybe starting matters more. Maybe it does. And I understand the whole, we've been seeing this from Beck. I get that. But this was the first time they seen him in a real game situation where he's not protected by the whistles as much. He is, but not as much. And you get to see if he can handle the lights and if he can handle being a quarterback in the National Football League. And for what it's worth, in the first preseason game of the year, I think anybody who watched the game came away with the idea and the notion that Carson Beck can play in the league. That to me, if I'm Jacoby Brissett, if y'all want to approach it the way y'all say, oh, he's paid already. Oh, they feel good about it anyway. They saw him in practice. So it don't matter. I got my job. I don't think Jacoby Brissett is secure enough in a job in the position of being a starter to take that approach.
3: Here's the last thing I'd point out is now, are you going to start behind the second offensive line? Is that what you want him to do?
2: Huh?
3: The starting offensive line for Arizona didn't start.
0: Como?
3: So do you want him to go out there behind the backups?
2: I mean, that's a great point. I mean, if you throw that information into the game,
3: you'll notice that. It doesn't make any sense. Like, if he's got the starting job already and they've paid him $15.5 million a week ago, guaranteed.
2: Okay. All right.
3: It's like you want to get to week one. Week one's what matters, right? Like, if he's going to hit what he can earn, like, he needs to get to week one healthy.
2: I'll take that. I'll take if they sat all the starters out. They sat his line out and he didn't go in. I get that.
0: I also think that Carson Beck's going to get an opportunity to start this year. Like, if he's healthy, cause it's similar to the Shador Deshaun Watson discussion where Deshaun Watson's going to get the first go because they paid him. But at some point, if it goes sideways and they know there's no long-term future with Jacoby Brissett or Deshaun Watson or fill in the blank of other veteran quarterback, yeah, they'll let Carson Beck, you know, run the show for a little bit here. Why not? So, hey, he'll get his opportunity, and they'll probably be in the market to draft a quarterback next year anyway. So, you know, it's too bad. But he had a good first performance. Him and Haynes King, you know, balling out on Thursday Night Football in the Hall of Fame game.
2: Carson Beck, that's all I'm going to say. I think we might have saw something. We might look back on this performance 5-6 years from now and be like, y'all remember when y'all was joking around about, well, they've been saying they've been seeing this, and, you know, I mean, I guess it would lend to the point of him having a great career if they've been seeing it, but
4: Sticks Picks.
2: Carson Beck might be that guy.
0: Oh, yeah.
2: He might be that guy, bro. He is fearless as hell. That dude was slinging that day. He was dealing out there.
0: Down. Just put that in your pipe and smoke it, Brady.
2: Hey, when he sat that ball in there on that sideline route and sat it in there early enough, like on point where the cat could catch the ball and get itself ready to take the big hit that he took, he didn't just hang him out there. Like, it wasn't where he had to like go reach for it and it became like one of them scary moment hits. Like, he put that ball on that man's hands with him having enough time to actually take the big hit that came his way. I was impressed. I ain't gonna lie. I did not want to see anything that was entertaining in a preseason game because I was out. I was getting me a cheesesteak and it was good. And I was drinking my Modelo and my Long Island. I double fisted last night. And I'm just trying to say I was not trying to be as entertained. I'm telling you, they had the sound up on the game. When I heard Collinsworth, I told the owner because it's one of my little small watering.
3: Hey, by the way, what Collinsworth sound like, Jonas?
5: I mean, I got to tell you, watching Carson Beck, you talk to Mike LaFleur and he speaks glowingly about it. And then you see, like, just zips it right in there. I mean, he's got the arm. He's got the ability. I'm telling you, you got to watch out for this Carson Beck.
2: That's pretty good. But if you had to turn it up a little bit, though, he had the volume up on his voice last night. And we had to turn him down and turn the music up. It was Line Dance Thursday yesterday. Just gotta tell you, man. I don't know. He just turned me like I was like,
0: thing?
2: He can't be this excited about a preseason game, man. You can't. I'm sorry, but he was, and I ain't like it.
0: Hey, I commend him. You know,
2: all right.
0: I commend him, man. That's somebody who wants to give it the same treatment you would give a regular season game or a playoff game, and he did it.
2: And you're right. And I get it. You're right. I'm probably wrong for my stance on it. You're 100% right. He should give it the same energy. You're right. And you know what? I get the same energy, and so does the Nissan Frontier. Just so y'all know, I just wanted to make sure y'all understand, I respect the pickup, a good p- p-
6: pickup, a well-built pickup that gets the job done without making a fuss. That's the Nissan Frontier. I throw my cowboy hat on and go do line dancing on Thursdays because I can get there for a truck that's built for my work week, but loads me up and gets me ready for my weekends. That's the Nissan 2026 Frontier.
0: All right, so let's have this conversation. Jason Light, the GM of the Tampa Bay Buccaneers, he's got a couple of issues. One of them is Vita Vea. The other is Baker Mayfield. Baker Mayfield wanted a long-term deal done before training camp. It didn't get done, and so he had comments, I believe, last week about it not getting done and says he's going to ball out and the price tag's only going to go up, so on and so forth. So Jason Light, the GM, spoke yesterday at training camp, and he talked about the negotiations with Baker and then also the potential of the franchise tag next year.
7: Well, I'm not going to get in specifics about the contract and all that stuff, but yeah, we do think he is, and we love Baker. Our feelings for Baker haven't changed. You know, the franchise tag is a tool. It's an option. It's not, you know, necessarily something you want to plan on doing, but you have to in this business. You have to plan on things. You know, 100 different things can go, 100 different directions, but it is an option, and we could plan and we could do it.
0: So, franchise quarterback, he thinks he is, and potentially they're going to get the franchise tag. I mean, I don't see him going anywhere. I mean, I think, you know, that this does feel like it's headed towards the potential of, you know, him sticking around maybe next year and they tag him. I just don't know why they would turn, unless this year just goes awful and they've got an opportunity to draft their quarterback of the future. I don't know why you would go any other direction than try to keep Baker, you know, for at least another year.
3: They're in a tough spot.
2: Go ahead. I was just going to say, why would you make a commitment like that knowing that the potential of having a new staff is looming? I think that's what makes it such a tough spot to be in, is that how do you make a decision on your quarterback if you don't know what you're going to do with your coach? That to me is the reason why it's now the Vea part is that's, I don't know, you know, they got to work that one out. But as it applies to your quarterback, if you're going into a situation like you just explained, Jonas, where they're not having a good season and they're failing, then you got to assume that they're probably going to go in a different direction with a coaching staff. If they're going to go in a different direction with a coaching staff, why would you lock a quarterback into a long-term deal when you bring in a different coach? What, now you got to talk to that? You have a specific group of coaches that's like, yeah, you know, we can work with Baker. We can try to make it work with him versus, well, you're at the end of his contract anyway. So let's just start anew. Let him bring in the quarterback he wants to bring in. I think that would be the most sensible approach. And knowing that you're in that position, then you got to let this season play out to see if you're going to keep the coaching staff. And if now it becomes a conversation. Once that falls in place with the coach, now it falls in place to do we go a different direction with the quarterback or do we keep, and that's going to come with the coach and the GM.
0: I don't know why you're trying to fire Todd Bowles all the time.
2: I'm not trying to fire him. I'm just telling you how I see it.
3: No, and I can see that. I definitely can see that. I think it feels like they're holding down the fort because what's hiding or lurking behind the scenes is ownership. And ownership might be saying to themselves, like, look, guys, we've got a great draft class next year, quarterbacks. We love Baker. We feel good about Baker, but let's look at where he's at in his career, where we're at. And are we willing to really commit to him in this major capacity like he wants when we didn't feel necessarily great about how he played last year, regardless of the injuries and so forth? Because that's going to be their argument. And they're just going to say, look, like if we feel like we've maybe seen his ceiling and he's not going to be able to get back to those numbers, he's not going to be able to get back to that, then I'm not sure we want to, you know, exert ourselves this season. And if he's going to take this hard stance, then he's kind of giving us an out. Like, I would be willing to bet the Glazer family is having similar conversations to that. And on the flip side, you know, look, Baker's an emotional guy. He plays that way. I think how things have been handled from a business perspective in the past, whether it's with Cleveland or now Tampa, he's very upfront. He's very open about it. And, you know, he's the type of guy that lets that play a factor. And I'm hoping for his sake that they can still give him the deal he wants or he'll accept. in the next couple of weeks before the season, even though he set that fictitious deadline and now he seems intent on just playing out the year. It's just odd. Like if they offered you what you want ultimately, or maybe not as long, but you know, $100 million, like you're going to say no to a guaranteed $100 million at signing. That just, it seems tough to turn down. So my whole thing is, it feels like between his situation, Vita Vea, Mike Evans moving on, that this team is in a bit of a state of flux because they're not sure if they're going to be rebuilding with a rookie quarterback next year or continuing on with Baker. And here's the only thing I'd say about this that gets lost oftentimes when these negotiations get public and they don't go the way the player necessarily wants is there are some teams who will be happy to have Baker prove them wrong. And I mean, Jerry Jones did this with Dak Prescott and Dak Prescott was able to cash in on it. But there are some teams and ownership groups that are like, hey man, go prove me wrong then. If you don't like the deal we've offered you, what we thought was fair, go out there, play well, prove us wrong. We'll put the franchise tag that will give us more time to negotiate a mega deal for you. And we'll go from there. Like there are some organizations that are okay in doing that, or they have no issue doing that. Like we talked earlier this week about the Bijan Robinson contract. And there's some teams that don't want to set a precedent of doing a new deal with 2 years left on a deal. Because they look at that and they say, well, then every single agent and every single player that has 2 years left on his deal after he has a good year is going to say, pay me more. And I will go back to, well, we just did this deal a couple of years ago or a few years ago. Like you still are under contract. Like I'm really happy for you. But until we get closer to you actually being able to leave, like we're not going to do this. So that's the part of the conversation is, you know, once you set a precedent from an ownership group or an agent, it then sets the tone for every other agent and player after that. And I think the tough part for where Tampa's at is you kind of already saw the writing on the wall with Mike Evans leaving. And now we're seeing it with Vita Vea in that situation. What his agent said, how he doesn't see really a path forward, but a trade. Again, could be just posturing, but at the end of the day, that's what's becoming public. And with Baker, something kind of similar. So I look at this and just say, I feel like this bodes poorly for this upcoming season. Because if things don't get off to a good start, to your point, LeVar, like Todd Bowles, how he's viewed amongst the fan base, how he's viewed amongst ownership, he could be on the hot seat. And then obviously Baker, you know, they might be looking at him saying like, yeah, we'd just rather start over. And we're going to be in a position to draft someone that we can start over with based on how talented next year's draft class is going to be at quarterback.
0: My problem is I've got just a bad feeling about Tampa this year. But in that division... A bad feeling could still win you the division. So, like, yeah. I don't know. It's just, it feels like one of those, you could see an 8-9, 9-8 team win the division there. And I don't know who else would be a potential threat, whether it's Carolina or, you know, whether Atlanta figures things out because they've got their own quarterback issues and whatnot. I don't know. Something feels off there with the Bucs. But, you know, we will.
6: Something feels off about the NFC South.
0: Yeah, sure does, man.
6: All of it.
0: That whole division could use some Botox. Just like do whatever you need to do to pretty it up. Enough's enough here.
3: You have to be careful. Sometimes you put too much botulism in your forehead, then you end up looking like a plastic doll at 25.
0: Huh. You just... Just class. All right, both it is two pros and a cup of Joe here.
6: Say it like that. Say it like that, Jonas. Both of them. That's one word.
8: Both of them down.
6: Both them down.
0: It is two pros and a cup of Joe here on Fox Sports Radio. LeVar Arrington, Brady Quinn, Jonas Knox with you. Coming up next here, though... Somebody is still a superstar after all these years, and it's yours right here on FSR.
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0: Two pros and a cup of Joe, Fox Sports Radio, LeVar Arrington, Brady Quinn, Jonas Knox with you here. Coming up a little over 15 minutes from now, we are going to have another edition of The Leftovers. That'll be yours right here on FSR. And by the way, you can check us out on YouTube. Just search Two Pros FSR within YouTube. Again, that's Two Pros FSR. Hit the subscribe button. After you've done that, tap the thumbs up icon and comment away. Whether you agree or disagree, let us know what you think. Again, just search Two Pros FSR. That's the number Two Pros FSR on YouTube and subscribe. So apparently, Odell Beckham Jr. is performing well in training camp with the New York Giants. And he spoke about his development and spoke about where he was at this stage of his career yesterday.
1: I'm just trying to be present each and every day and prove to myself that I am who I know I am. Everybody likes to talk about, oh, is he going to be this, that? And I'm like, you know, LeBron James used to take off before the free throw line. And now if he's taking off with his foot right in front of it, he's still got a different game, but he's still playing at a high level. I believe that I can play at a high level.
0: I don't get it. I know that there's the popularity from that catch he had, and he had a really good start to his career, but I don't get the, hey man, OBJ's back stuff. Like, I don't, you know, the LeBron James comparison, I just don't. It's been a really, really long time.
2: That did it for you? The LeBron, like, the free throw line, that did it for you?
0: Like, I don't understand why there's still any sort of a, like, hey, we'll give it a shot. But it's like you see these reports come out, like OBJ impressing at camp, OBJ. Like, why? Like, is this all just because he was popular back in the day and this just continues on? It's like the Josh Gordon discussion years ago where it's like, man, they Josh Gordon. It's like, well, yeah, he had that 1 year. But it's been a long time, and for whatever reason, it's still a topic of conversation. I don't understand. Like, he hasn't, like, it's been a really long time since you've seen anything that's even close to what OBJ was in his prime. And yet there's still some hope that he's going to get back to that point, and I just don't know where that comes from.
3: Well, you have to have that hope, right? You have to have that, like, kind of confidence or crazy irrational thought that people in the outside

0: side don't have. Otherwise, you'll never be able to accomplish it. I mean, that's the truth. Like, for all those guys who played last night, there's probably some people who told them in their life they would never be able to make the NFL. There's probably some coaches, people who doubted them, teachers, or who knows, opponents who doubted them. They have to think different. You have to think in a very crazy, unique way that you're going to be able to beat the odds, because the odds are without a doubt against you. So it doesn't matter if it's Odell Beckham Jr., you know, at this point in stage in his career after injuries, everything else, or any of those young guys last night or other guys who are trying to make a team right now. You know, their mindset is just, it's different. Like, it can't be like the normal person who's going to say, well, you know, like, only about 3% of guys are able to be, like, you can't dive into that stuff. Because if you do, you'll be consumed with the negativity. You'll be consumed with everything that, you know, people at the pro level do when they point out what you can do or what you're not or what you don't still have anymore. So he's got to stay in this kind of, you know, blinders on mode of not listening to anything of the noise the outside and just focus on how he can get back to the best version of himself again. Because, I mean, when he was at his top of his game, he was a hell of a player. He was a difference maker.
1: OBJ plays the game and he fits his role within the reality TV show. And sometimes it's not about how good you are talent-wise. It's about how you entertain the audience. What audience have you created, and what community have you grown during your time? He had a cult-like moment. He had a cult classic moment in sports history. It made him a cult following hero. And in a time where being an influencer and leveraging social media and using it as a tool, there are very few people who did it better than OBJ. He captured our imaginations with doing the acrobatics in football. You want to know how influential OBJ is or was? Imagine Chris Carter, guys like Chris Carter, guys like Randy Moss were snagging one-hand grabs for years. For years. And we just said they had good hands. Oh, that was a great catch. Good catch, da-da-da. OBJ did it, and he totally evolutionized how receivers would go about grabbing catches. It's like you try to find the style and the pizzazz and the excitement connected to the way OBJ caught that pass, and then after, the way he caught passes after, his style points were phenomenal. And so to me, when you look at him, it's not about seeing if he you know what it is? It's like the Mike Tyson effect. Like, there ain't no reason why, even if you thought for 2 seconds he was going to beat up Jake Paul in that fight, for 2 seconds, the minute he interviewed with his son and that man walked off with a black knee brace and
0: showing
1: a black,
0: us his ass.
1: And a
0: showing
1: black matching jock strap with that ass showing.
2: He's got his
1: mother. You should have tuned out. You should have tuned out.
0: Is that what you're
1: out,
0: saying
1: but,
0: now?
1: But, well, here's the thing. But much like Mike Tyson, in your mind, you still felt like that catch can still happen.
2: Okay, but well,
1: that toe tap swag, that one handed grab, it can still happen, and you want to watch to see if he can still do it.
2: Hey, and by the way, just for the record, you know who was on the call when that catch was made? Chris Collinsworth. I just want to say, he's part of this. Like, he's part of the hey, that's the greatest catch I've ever seen. It was Sunday Night Football. It was an incredible catch. At some point, though, shouldn't production matter more than popularity? Because I always thought this when they were with Cleveland together. Jarvis Landry was a better, more dependable wide receiver than Odell Beckham Jr., and it wasn't even close. Jarvis Landry hasn't played in like 3 or 4 years, and his numbers are by far and away better than Odell Beckham Jr.'s. And yet there was no real buzz surrounding Jarvis Landry, and it's got to be because Odell Beckham had that play on that stage and in that market.
1: Against Dallas.
0: Yep, without a doubt.
1: You got to think,
0: without
1: it was a perfect storm.
0: It was lightning strike. That's yes. what it was. It was a lightning yeah. strike because, you know, if you're not playing, because think about, to your point about Randy Moss and Chris Carter. I mean, arguably, I wouldn't just call them the greatest show on turf, but they weren't far from, you know, a version of that. It was, they were phenomenal. Like anyone who remembers those Vikings back then, Robert Smith and other, some of the players who were part of that offense,
3: yep.
0: they were some of the most fun football to ever watch. I mean, hell, honestly, like that's one of the reasons that made me so intrigued by Tyrone Willingham to go to Notre Dame. You know, because he had was running that system from Denny Green and everything else that they were doing there. So, you know, when you think about the impact it had, it was incredible. But it's the lightning strike of, to what Jonas said, Sunday Night Football. You're the New York Giants. You're playing the Dallas Cowboys. Everyone's seeing it in that moment, in that market. And also in a time in our society when it can be passed along the way it could be. I mean, LeVar, to your point, like if people could go back and watch all the highlights and they, like that Randy Moss or Chris Carter used to have back in the day, in particular on those Vikings teams, I mean, that would be going viral all the time.
1: All the time.
0: I mean, like you still have a segment called "He Got Mossed" because like that was a thing back then that everyone knew about, but now it's become popular with the young cats because they're like, oh, wait, this is pretty sweet. It's like, yeah, that was like every Sunday. And it's not to take away from the catch or Odell Beckham, his career, because I do, again, when he's healthy and he's capable of it, he could be a really good player. But the market he played in and the timing of all that, it was just, it was one of those unique, like, probably not once in a lifetime, but maybe once in his lifetime type plays and how it played out and brought him fandom or stardom. And now we find he finds himself like, yeah, I've got to earn my way back just, you know, being a football player.
2: It's Jadeveon Clowney in that hit against Michigan.
0: Yeah, that's a great comparison. That's a great comparison.
1: It is.
2: Because if you look
1: at... It's a cult classic.
2: Like, that was... Like, that's the play you remember him from. Like, that's...
0: Well, and not to, like, paste LeVar, but, dude, think about some of your highlights. If they were during an era like Jadeveon Clowney's, where you had social media, where the internet was so much more prevalent and everything else that could spread the way it would... How many times would dudes be jumping over the line to block kicks? How many times would guys be jumping over the line to go after the quarterback, running back, and doing some of the things you did?
1: And they did.
0: Like, all that stuff would be viral all the time.
1: Yeah, it would have. It would
0: have. But now the problem is it wasn't in HD. We didn't have it to be able to circulate it, that stuff. So, like, you know, it comes around, but, like, you see it every so often. But it's like they don't understand, like, this game has been played by a lot of greats before them in a very similar fashion.
1: Yeah. It's a true story, true words. But people want to see it. They want to see if the hero, the dude that created dancing trends and all that stuff, like, that was a trend in New York. Like, even with Victor Cruz. Victor Cruz was a dope football player. But he became, like, a more iconic figure because he was doing things that hit in a market where you could become a social iconic influencer if you did it in that market for some reason.
2: But what if it was the Jets?
1: No,
2: you know, it's like same building, like same building.
0: No, I'll disagree with that. I mean, think about Joe Namath. Brought him a Super Bowl.
1: I'm just
0: saying, Broadway Joe is Broadway Joe and everything that
1: today,
0: came along with that.
1: He's Broadway
0: I
1: Joe.
0: I get that, but what I'm saying to you is if there was plays and players to that degree where they had that sort of success, they would. Mm. I mean, people don't realize, like, I think Joe Namath had a negative touchdown interception ratio.
3: Yeah.
0: Mm. You know, it's like statistically speaking, it's like when you really compare his stats to others out there, like, you know, people used to compare their stats to Troy Aikman's, who's a Hall of Famer. And you sit there and it's like, well, okay, let's look at Troy's career to Joe Namath. I mean, I don't know that it's fair to compare eras necessarily, but if we want to go down that road, you can go look at, like, you know, basically how Joe made his name. You know, making a guarantee, right? Like, but if he's not in that market, does it work out the same? Probably not.
1: I'm trying to think of Curtis Martin. I mean... And he's not. He wasn't even an original New York Jet, but he definitely came in with the swag the following.
0: I actually remember him more. I know he played way longer with the Jet. Yeah, just because I remember when he first burst out on the scene and all that, but he had a more successful, longer career with the Jets.
2: If Fred Taylor's a Giant, Hall of Famer?
1: if Fred Taylor's a what?
2: A New York Giant Hall of Famer?
1: Yes. A giant.
2: A Jaguar?
1: Yeah. A giant. Yeah.
2: Just think about that.
0: Yes.
1: Not a Jet.
2: That shouldn't be the case. Like, that shouldn't happen, but it's part of it.
1: I mean, even Tony Boselli. Like, look how long it took for Boselli to get it. If he's a New York Giant, is he in the Hall of Fame way earlier?
2: Yeah.
1: You know what I mean? We might even be calling in greatest offensive tackle outside of Orlando Pace or Walter Jones, right? Like, but he was in Jacksonville. Just saying, markets do matter. But I still think, again, OBJ is a product of right place, right time, and give him credit. He knew he made the catch, he made the play, but he also did something that a lot of young athletes are learning and paying attention to doing now, which is building and growing your brand in the moment. Name, image, and likeness value matters. And he did it before it was even a legal thing to do in terms of, as an athlete, monetizing your brand.
2: And so, I think he did it in crypto, which was way ahead of his time.
1: He did do it in crypto. Yeah. A lot of people said he was wrong for doing that. You know, they gave him the blues for it.
2: I don't know. Seemed like maybe we should have still done it the old-fashioned way. But, hey, to each their own. It is two pros and a cup of Joe here on Fox Sports Radio. LeVar Arrington, Brady Quinn, Jonas Knox with you. Coming up next here, though, we will close up shop on this Football Friday with another edition of The Leftovers here on FSR. But you know everything about your favorite players, their stats, their contract, even their injury history. 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

0: Sean McVay, the Rams head coach, was on with the NFL Network yesterday. Here's the question and his answer.
1: The NFL transaction wire had Aaron Donald working out with the Rams today, which I guess...
2: Did it come across as a tryout?
1: It did come across as
2: a tryout that we've ever had.
0: Okay. Louis Riddick, ESPN NFL college football analyst. Feels like a foregone conclusion. Not a secret anymore.
3: He doesn't waste people's time. If he's coming back, which he is, then he's pretty damn sure that when he comes back, it's going to be that same dude, which basically, Aaron was unblockable. It's as simple as that. He was unblockable. And that is him and Miles and Kobe Turner and Braden Fisk. I mean, that's...
4: Broadcasting from the Man Cave.
3: Jeez. That's pretty good, man. That's pretty good.
4: This is Dan Patrick.
0: We did it together. We did it. We made it to a Friday. It's a meat Friday at that. Morale is high. The back row, smiles on their faces. Fritzy and Dylan up front. Marvin and Paulie, businesslike, professional. And, of course, the backroom guys as well. I can't be in the home man cave. I've been up in Maine this week. So my wife, at 6:45 this morning, goes, I'm going to make you a double cheeseburger. And I go, I love you. So she, I don't know the last time I had a hamburger at 7 in the morning, but I was like, this looks great. Double cheeseburger, a tomato on there. Who has it better than I do?
5: You have it better than you do.
0: Let's run down the menu there, Dylan, since you're part of the festivities here, not only back row contributing, but also helping with the cooking.
6: Alrighty, Dan. Well, for starters, your wife clearly knows that you're no stranger to a breakfast hot dog here and there, so the burger
0: That's a natural transition.
6: Today, Dan, we've got a little Cajun flavor. So we've got blackened chicken and Cajun shrimp, Cajun cream pasta, jambalaya, everyone's favorite, and cheddar biscuits.
0: Oh, who has it better than we do?
7: Nobody.
0: Rich Eisen will be hosting the Hall of Fame festivities for the Mothership. He'll join us coming up next hour. We got some more drama with Kawhi Leonard. When I had somebody from the NBA home office say to me, hey, the reason why the investigation is going on a little bit longer is there may be another sidetrack story here. And I go, well, can you elaborate? And they didn't want to say too much other than maybe there was another advertiser who was giving money to Kawhi Leonard. So we'll follow up with Pablo Torre as he's got another bombshell expose with this. It keeps going on. We're coming up on a year with this. Rick Neuheiser, our good buddy, former college coach, and spent some time with Brendan Sorsby. I don't know if he worked him out. Sorsby, of course, the Texas Tech quarterback who got suspended for gambling, and Rick, I think, reached out to him, so we'll talk to Rick Neuheisel about that coming up. 877-3DP-SHOW, email address dp@danpatrick.com, Twitter handle @DP Show. 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When your expectations are very low, you can't be too disappointed. And last night, I didn't have high expectations, and I wasn't disappointed at all, because that was fun. You got some points being scored. Carson Beck and Haynes King played well last night as rookies. But keep in mind, these guys have played 6 years in college football for multiple schools. So maturity goes a long way. We saw this with Bo Nix and Jaden Daniels, their rookie years. These are guys who had over 50 wins in their college career. You're playing for two different program, big-time programs, and it showed that rookie year. Beck played multiple games at Georgia and then the college football playoff games for Miami. King started at A&M. He didn't play that much. Then he became the ACC Player of the Year at Georgia Tech last year. And this is how the game ended on NBC.
8: Game on the line. King, he's going to step up. Pumps, runs, goal line. Is he in? Yes! Carolina wins! Kane's king! King of the night!
0: I got to give Mike Tirico credit, because if I would have said, hey, that's a Super Bowl Sunday call, or that's the first preseason game, you wouldn't be able to tell the difference. But Mike got excited there at the end, and Haynes King had about almost 1,000 yards at Georgia Tech. But he had been around for a little while, and having that experience, being in two very competitive leagues, and we saw that with Carson Beck as well, played really well. And, you know, maybe you got somebody who can give you a different look making the roster here, maybe the second or third quarterback on the team. But Haynes King and Carson Beck, I thought Carson Beck would get some starts this year. And I think everybody was looking at this saying Jacoby Brissett is watching him lose his job right in front of him with Carson Beck. I would just say easy, easy. It's okay. You can get excited. I think Carson Beck will start NFL games this year. But if I'm Jacoby Brissett, you got paid, you're used to this, you're usually not the best quarterback in the room, and maybe that happened last night as well. Yes, Marvin?
9: I'm here to overreact. Carson Beck, starter week one, he's
0: really?
9: going to be like Russell Wilson, Dak Prescott, guys that came third, fourth round picks, Brock Purdy, Mr. Irrelevant. Who's irrelevant now? I'm here.
0: Okay.
9: Come on. Wow. August 6th preseason game, I'm here to overreact. It's NFL time.
0: I did not expect that today from you. You came in kind of low-key.
9: Come on, played at two big-time programs, played at Georgia, then played at Miami, got into a national championship game. I'm here to overreact. Come on.
0: All right. The Lions paid Jahmyr Gibbs, as we thought, as soon as Bijan Robinson got signed, he got signed. They gave him a little bit of a pay bump. I think he makes $500,000 more than Bijan Robinson. So I mentioned the guest list here. Poll questions. What are we going to have? Dylan, at least first hour, give me something.
6: Whose performance surprised you the most last night? Haynes King, Carson Beck. We could throw Keaton Slovis in there, too. He actually had a nice little showing in there as well.
0: Yeah, 9 for 10. Okay. I expect Carson Beck to be good. I do. I haven't been in his corner and a big supporter, but look, he's been in big games. He's won some big games. He played for two big programs. I expected him to be okay. Haynes King, I didn't expect anything out of him, but he was a whole lot of fun. So I would certainly say he stood out last night more than anybody else. What else do you have, Dylan?
6: Well, I would also ask you, too, was Kenny Pickett's performance surprising at all? It was nondescript.
0: Yeah, I mean, 8 of 11, that's okay. But I don't think anybody's looking at him. We're looking at Carson Beck as potentially a starter.
6: Yeah.
0: We're not looking at Kenny Pickett as a starter, probably any time in his career from now on. Haynes King is not going to be a starter, but he could be a changeup in there for that offense. But, no, Kenny Pickett last night. Yes, Todd?
10: You want to be supportive of the rest of the quarterback room and be a team player, but is there a part of Jacoby Brissett that would be a little nervous, or it's just a preseason game? Who cares? I'm fine. He's not taking my job anytime soon.
0: Well, he knows he's temporary. Carson Beck may be temporary. I think you just kind of, and Jacoby Brissett's been around this his entire career, but he got paid, you know, so he's going to be there for 1 year. They're either drafting a quarterback, or maybe Carson Beck will succeed him and be the starting quarterback there. All right, 877-3DP show. Operator Tyler, sitting by to take your phone calls on this Meat Friday. A couple other things. Alabama football. Nick Saban was talking about this. And this first time in a long time that Alabama wasn't ranked in the preseason top 10. This is coaches poll, though. And I don't buy into the coaches poll, because the coaches aren't watching football. They'll watch football that's pertinent to their team. They're not watching other games around the country. They're not staying up late at night to watch a game that doesn't impact their schedule. But much was made of Alabama football, recruiting, what's happened the first couple of years. Kalen DeBoer's been there. And, of course, if you're talking Alabama football, then Nick Saban has something to say.
11: You know, I always hated it when we got picked high. And I think sometimes when we didn't, it was a motivating factor for the players. Hopefully we can sneak up on some people this year and fly under the radar a little bit and surprise some people and not be the target for everyone like we have been in the past. And that might be beneficial to the team having more success. I'm certainly hopeful that that's what happened.
0: Okay, there was some wheeze in there. A couple of wheeze in there. Old habits dying hard for a guy who's now in the media. Yes, Paul.
12: Bama had a good but weird season last year. They beat Georgia. They beat Tennessee. They, you know, they beat Auburn, of course. They win a playoff game against Oklahoma. So it felt like a good season, a fix-it-up season, but then they got waxed by Indiana. I mean, absolutely waxed in the playoffs.
0: But you're coming off consecutive four-loss seasons. The thing that surprises me is what Alabama used to be. They'd run the football. They ranked 124th nationally in rushing yards last year. And the recruiting class for 2027 ranks 32nd. The schools in front of Alabama for recruits for next year include Minnesota, Vandy, Kentucky, Cal, and Georgia Tech. And early mock drafts have maybe two Alabama players in the first round. This is not a seismic shift, but you could see where, man, do you need a good season. And I think Alabama could start out the season maybe 8-0, if I'm looking at the schedule correctly. But for Kalen DeBoer, now, this is what happens. You'll get the, well, what's his buyout? You'll probably hear that. If they slip up early in the season, he is owed $67 million. If fired without cause, if he leaves Alabama for another job, which I don't think you leave Alabama for another job, you're asked to leave Alabama for another job. So I would say that Alabama football, this was a seven-year contract extension, and they would owe him 90% of his remaining contract. Not to jump out and speculate on what this could be while I jumped out and speculated. It feels tenuous. I remember when he took the job and I asked him, did he know what he was getting into? And you could tell the look on his face is probably saying, I don't know. I think I do. But then you have to exude confidence. This is a job that he couldn't pass up. But you have to be the right person in that area. You got to know it. You got to bleed it. You know, a lot of guys played. So understanding what this means with the SEC, and maybe he is successful this year. But if I'm looking at recruiting, are we talking about star players? What the old Alabama philosophy is? 124th in rushing yards. This is a school that always had a running back, always. And then a running back behind the running back behind the running back. But something to keep an eye on with the upcoming season. So we'll talk some college football. Rick Neuheisel, Rich Eisen will join us. Pablo Torre on, I don't know what's going to happen with the Clippers. I'm trying to get some kind of head start with a source of mine. And I go, can you give me a, like, how much can you punish a multi-billionaire? And I was told, well, draft picks will get their attention. And I said, because if you fine the Clippers, how much can you fine them for what's going on? Like a billion? And he's got it, too. You go, only $1 billion? All righty, I'll give that to you. But this is something that is really dangerous for the NBA. Now, do I think this happens? Do I think that there have been sweetheart deals with owners, players, star players, when they get into retirement? Yes, I do. But he got caught. So you can sit there and go, everybody does this. He got caught. Now the question is the NBA going to come down really hard on the Clippers? I don't know what happens with Kawhi, because let's say you void the contract, then the Clippers don't get anything from Toronto if Kawhi goes to Toronto. I'm not sure if Kawhi gets caught up in any of this entanglement. He might say, look, I don't know anything about this. Yeah, these paychecks just kept coming in, and I wasn't going to ask any questions. Yeah, Paulie.
12: I love that historically Kawhi is the face of load management. Now he's got 7 jobs.
0: And he's loaded, too. So yes. Load management, and he's loaded. He got paid. Yes, Dylan?
6: It's sort of like a reverse Ohtani where he's like, money's just flooding into my account, and I have no idea why.
0: Yeah. No need to ask that question. You're like, all right. Yes, Todd.
10: Is there enough hours in the day to work all these no-show jobs? I don't know where you fit it into your schedule.
0: Usually you would get those jobs in college. Hey, we want you to go out and water the football field. Wait a minute. It's AstroTurf. Yes, we know. Just go sit. All right, we'll take a break, settle on our poll question, meet Friday. Your involvement, always, 877-3DP-SHOW. 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

0: social media interested in my take on Mike Tomlin last night, making his debut on NBC, Football Night in America. Thought he did a good job. Looked comfortable. Here's the thing, though. A lot of times when you see somebody and hear somebody that you don't normally see and hear, you're like, oh, okay, so that's what he really sounds like. Normally, it's Tomlin in front of the microphone and very taskmaster-like. But, you know, they touched on a variety of topics. He talked about Mike McCarthy. Of course, he's going to say nice things about Mike and the transition there. They addressed the Diana Russini-Mike Vrabel story. That one surprised me. Because they were looking at the Patriots and what kind of impact is this going to have on the Patriots if maybe you don't respect your leader. If they don't win, then this becomes more of an issue. If you win, and Tomlin said this, if you win, then it goes away. But if you don't, then maybe we start to look at that story differently and add a little more emphasis to kind of the fallout there. It's very rare when I go, huh? But I did that yesterday. Purdue introduced its new athletic director. And this is one of those moments where I went, huh? Because Purdue is not known as a powerhouse. They are great in basketball, but the AD is Tommy McClellan. He just got there. He came over from Rice. He's been doing this for a long time, over 20 years. This is the introductory press conference for him. And what's he going to do? He's going to call out Indiana.
1: Every recruit, every current student athlete will hear this message repeatedly. We are here to win championships. If you don't want to win championships, go to Indiana.
0: Okay, there was some laughter there. And he was going through his entire plan. This was scripted. This wasn't off the cuff. This was something that he wanted out there. And I thought, what sport could he be talking about? Purdue hasn't exactly been cashing in national championships. Indiana has 25 national championships. Now, I'm including other sports as well. Swimming. Purdue has 3 national titles. Indiana beat Purdue 56-3 last year in football. I don't know why you single out Indiana. Now, I know when Kurt Cignetti was introduced as the new head coach at Indiana, he said Purdue sucks. But then he also called out other schools in the Big Ten. And he's the coach. So he has more of a direct impact on winning and losing than the athletic director does. But Kurt Cignetti was saying, hey, Purdue sucks, and ran down the list of other schools and then backed it up. Now you're asking Purdue football, which, you know, you get 8 or 9 wins at Purdue. Build a statue there. But Indiana hosting Purdue, I believe that's in late November. That'll be interesting. Yeah, Paulie?
2: I have spent the past day chopping this up in my head. Why would he plan to say this? Like you said, he was reading it off. He has to know he's going to get just crushed because Indiana's the defending national champs, not 4 years ago champs, where maybe there's an opening or Purdue had a surge last year of football. They're as down as they've been in 30 years. Indiana's as up as they've been. What is it possible he was thinking like, well, we're really good in basketball and it's still a basketball state. I'm trying to find something.
0: Yeah, but fresh off Indiana pulling off the most amazing college football surprise in the history of college football. The school that has the most losses in college football history wins the title and goes undefeated. And then you have the audacity to say, hey, we're winning championships. If you don't, you go to Indiana. He could have picked a lot of different schools, but he stayed in Indiana. Yes, Dylan.
3: Unless he was specifying the women's golf team, because Purdue won the 2010 women's golf title. As far as I know, Indiana has 0 of those.
0: It's possible, but not likely. Yes, Todd.
4: Stat of the day. Oh, stat.
3: Thank you.
0: Okay.
4: Here comes that what?
0: What?

0: bone.
1: What?
2: Yes, Dylan.
3: Yeah, I mean, even if you want to talk about the basketball portion, it's like they've actually quite underperformed, I would say, big picture-wise over the last decade or so, given how good they're supposed to have been. Like, they expected a title, I think, from some of those teams.
2: Yes, yes. Purdue's been pretty good, or really good. But, you know, this is a basketball state. I go back to Purdue with Rick Mount. I go back to Purdue football with Leroy Keyes. Like, they've had pockets of success in football. Drew Brees was there under Joe Tiller. But this isn't the time to be calling out Indiana just after they won the national championship. I can't wait for Kurt Cignetti, the Indiana coach, to respond to this. Because I'd be asking him, Coach, what did you think of the athletic director of Purdue winning championships, stay there at Purdue? I don't know what his snarky comment would be, but feels like he'd have a nice retort. Yeah, Paul.
1: He's got to plan this in his head. Like, what's the line? Like, they still have a football team? That's a nice line.
2: Okay. Todd wants me to know that Zach Edey played at Purdue. Thank you, Todd.
0: If you can't win with Zach Edey, then you pack it up. You've got to win at least one title with Zach Edey.
2: But he was the two-time player of the year, Zach Edey. But thank you. Todd sent me a note reminding me, keep in mind, Zach Edey played at Purdue. I go, he didn't win a title.
0: I know. I'm saying Zach Edey. A lot of people thought that could be the guy. If Purdue's going to win, you got to do it with Zach Edey. But it didn't. I wasn't putting anything on Zach Edey. He was a great player. So how come they couldn't get over the top and win one?
2: All right. All right. Now we're calling out Purdue basketball. Brady in Reno leads us off. Hi, Brady. What do you have for me today?
4: Hello. First time, long time. 6'2", soft, 265. I would first like to say happy birthday to my dad, Jason. He turns 52 today, and he's been listening to you guys forever. So, on my question, you're one of the best interviewers in the game. From asking Melvin Gordon to name Philip Rivers' kids' names, to honoring and supporting Qualcomm, to Kyler Murray. My question is, what interview have you done that has stuck with you, and who was it that interviewed you? Thanks, Dan.
2: Oh, that interviewed me?
4: Yeah.
2: I don't know. I hate being interviewed because I always judge the question and then I want to interview the person interviewing me. I did that. I once went to therapy, and this is a long time ago. And I remember I couldn't stop asking the therapist questions. And then he said, no, this isn't how this works. And I said, why can't I ask you questions about you since you're going to be asking me questions about me to better understand you? And he goes, this isn't going to work. I only had one session with him. He said, I'm going to try to find you somebody else. He needed therapy after therapy. Yes, Todd.
0: Did you ever tell an interviewer, you know, maybe you should ask me it this way. You want to start again? Or why would you ask
2: no,
0: me?
2: No. But I will, if somebody, you know, ask afterwards, and I'll tell them certain things. And once again, I micromanage every interview I do. There'll be things that'll stay with me for days because I didn't ask this question. And I talked to Andrea Kramer yesterday, great reporter, worked at NFL Network and ESPN. And she was bringing up the bookmaker for Shohei Ohtani's interpreter. And she said, you know what? I wish you would have asked. Now, I hate this because I can't ask this. So I said, okay. She goes, I'm curious what the bookmaker would have said about Brendan Sorsby and what the bookmaker would tell an NFL team if they, you know, sign him up. So that stayed with me the entire day. Then I'm thinking, I don't know if I would have gotten a great answer out of the bookie, but Brendan Sorsby, compulsive gambler, this guy deals with these kind of people or did all the time. And so I was like, so in my mind, I'm like, okay, I wish you wouldn't have told me that because now I'll obsess over it. Yeah, Paul.
1: There's been a handful of times in the history of the show where you call me at like 2:45 in the afternoon and I pick up the phone. And you're like, you know what? We forgot to ask blank. And then I'm like, it's okay. We missed that one.
2: I know. Yeah, it happens. And then it does not leave

0: Eric in Florida. Hi, Eric. What do you have for me today?
1: Hey, Dan. I got a trivia question around your early SportsCenter days when you started with ESPN.
0: Okay.
1: So there was a Todd might know this question because it's the 80s, a one-hit wonder, and Paulie continuously watching SportsCenter 24 hours a day, as he stated before. So there was a one-hit wonder from 1985, and they would play it when they had the football and basketball scores from, like, lower schools. They would run it like a constant vertical or up and down.
0: Yeah.
1: They would play the instrumental portion of this song. I was wondering if you or any of the Danettes could name the song.
0: Okay. And it was on SportsCenter?
1: Yes.
0: Okay. I didn't get there till 1989. And a one-hit wonder in the mid-80s. Todd, anything coming to mind? That's your wheelhouse.
2: Yeah, but I guess I would need like a name that too, and I'd have to hear a few bars of it or something, or who sang it to come up with the title. Just this, a lot of songs in 1985.
0: Eric, why don't you... Oh, Marvin might have something.
3: Wang Chung, Everybody Have Fun Tonight?
1: No, that's not it.
0: Well, don't say it that way. Yes, Paul.
4: I'm going to go, Come on, Eileen, Dexy's Midnight Runners, Just Have an Answer.
1: The only hint I can really give, if I give the name of the group, you guys will definitely get it. I'll give you, it's two words, and I'll say the first letters of each of the words, S-P.
0: S-P?
1: Yes.
0: S-P. Crickets. Well, give it, I hope this is a good payoff, Eric.
1: Scritty Politty, Perfect Way.
0: Thank you, Eric.
3: What?
0: Thank you. That was called a buzzkill. Yes, Paul.
4: That is a deep cut from the 90s.
3: What?
0: 80s?
4: Yeah, but like a SportsCenter using background music of Scritty Politty. I did not have that.
5: Boys, and thank you, Todd. Dan, after making his debut last night on Thursday Night Football, looks like NBC is stoked after Mike Tomlin came in. You know, he's looking like he's in mid-season form. And, I mean, he's not shy of opinion, so that's great. And, Dan, I wanted to call in listening to the whole horse naming. And thank you, Todd, name for your potential horse was exactly why this show is the best. And you guys were talking about how Todd would be great at making the signs for Bed Bath and Beyond, and Paulie, please check me, but didn't Todd at one point write and sell Hallmark style cards for like the show, like Live, Laugh, and Love? For the, I mean, at some point, yeah. I think he did. And as I remember, they were like, man.
0: What's up with Buddha today? Yeah, Todd did have, didn't we have Hallmark kind of greeting cards and you came up with sayings?
2: I think we did. That was a long time ago. I'm trying to remember what a few of those won, but I think we did have some fun with that.
0: I think Christmas
2: yes, time. Yes, that's what it was. Yeah.
0: Spreading cheer is only you can. Oh, by the way, I did talk to my wife last night about perhaps recording my speech. I just have to run it by my daughter. But my wife's like, are you sure you want to do that? And I go, no, but I just wanted to know, I can at least address this on the show that people have asked if they'll be able to see my wedding speech. So I'm going to talk to my daughter this weekend, and then I'll report back to you on Monday. Yes, Todd?
2: I thought you meant just now you're going to record it instead of doing it live because you're worried about crying. That you're just going to tape it and they're going to hit a button and play your speech, which would have been so weak.
0: I did consider that idea.
2: You cannot
0: idea.
2: Do that.
0: I did consider taping the speech. Mark in Maine. Hi, Mark. What do you have for me today?
6: Good morning, everybody. Thanks for taking my call. 6'2". A svelte 270. Dan, I want to thank you every time you come to Maine. We all get manlier. first of all, and to help with that speech at the wedding, just as Todd said yesterday, just wear a helmet. That way nobody can see you blubbering, and if you trip on your way up there, well, you'll be protected if you fall.
0: Thank you, Mark. Horrible idea, but thank you. And I appreciate the manly comment, compliment there. Dale in Orange County. Hi, Dale. What do you have?
7: Hey, Dan. Thanks for taking my call. Just wanted to talk to you a couple things. One on your upcoming wedding speech, and then the manly man topic. I've had two daughters that have been married, did both of their speeches. Obviously, my most recent was in June in Cabo San Lucas for my daughter. On both of those, I wrote out my speech, practice it time and time and time again to the point where I memorized it. And on the day of the speech, I actually didn't look at the paper at all. And the one topic that was constant after my speech during the wedding was the compliments I received I just basically grabbed the microphone and acted like I was a speaker and still kept it under the 5.5 minute mark. And everybody said that was the most personal speech of the whole wedding because everybody else was looking at the paper. And I totally understand, especially when you get to emotional portions of that, of glancing down at the paper, maybe just to kind of gather yourself. But I think if you could make that at a minimum using your written out speech, I think there'll be more of a connection, not just to your daughter, but to the crowd as well.
0: Well, thank you, Dale. Taking all of the advice under consideration here, but I'm going to write it down because I think if I don't make eye contact, I got a chance. But if I do, and you start looking around the room, and then all of a sudden it'll be time to melt down. Okay, let me take a break. Play of the day next.

0: 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Have you ever wiped with a piece of dry single-ply toilet paper and wondered, is this as good as it gets? Well, it's not. It gets a lot better than that. Right, Todd? Wouldn't you say that Dude Wipes gets a whole lot better?
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15: Ah, 1971. 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
15: 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I'm Ed Helms, host of Snafu, Season 2, Medburg. 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
3: 1-1. The pitch is
4: swung on and lined to the center field. Base hit. Sogard runs third. This team is unstoppable. Durbin the hero. 12-11. Red Sox win it in 13. They've won 8 straight. They sweep another first place team. Magic continues.
3: Caleb Durbin with the walk-off single as the Red Sox win again. That's 8 in a row. That's 26-4 since July 1st. Also, outscoring their opponents 119-69 since the All-Star break. That's courtesy of WEEI. 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Ross in Indiana. Good morning, Ross. What do you have for me today?
5: Hey, Dan. 5'9", 180. Just a couple of comments about the Purdue AD. I'm a Purdue alum. When I first heard he said that, I was like, oh, my. But if you're the football program, it can't get any worse. And then the Dan Patrick Show is the biggest sports radio program in the world. And in the first week of August, you're talking about Purdue sports. So did it work?
3: So you're okay with it?
5: Not really. I'm just trying to convince myself that it was okay.
3: You know who got good publicity this week? Akron. Akron football did, because they came up with the contest. And thank you, Ross. At you can help script the first drive of the season opener against Robert Morris. They did well. They got publicity. I don't subscribe to any publicity as good publicity. Unless you've gotten national negative publicity, you don't know that feeling. When you say, hey, you know, at least they're acknowledging us, they're laughing at you. Now, if you want to say, hey, that's publicity, I wouldn't want to take my job, first day on the job, get introduced, and all of a sudden I'm saying, if you want to win championships, stay here. If not, go to Indiana. That's just not good. Just not good. Jake in Colorado. Hi, Jake.
6: Hey, good morning, DP. I'm right there with this last caller. I heard his comments yesterday. Immediately sent it to a few of my friends. We went to Purdue during the Drew Brees era and just went, man, this is not going to age well.
3: Yeah, I mean, if you want to win in basketball, you're not winning in football. Kurt Cignetti was... He's the Indiana football coach. He's taking on everybody in the Big Ten. And back those words up. He called out the other schools. Now, did he need to say Purdue sucked? No. Everybody knows that. Andy in Iowa. Hi, Andy. What do you have for me?
7: Hi, Dan. 6'3 and a hard 220. So I would disagree with the other callers. Purdue alum from class of 1990 and loved every word that the AD said. I look at it as foreshadowing. You've got to look also at the dynamics of the state. Indiana and Purdue in general were not the best athletic programs. We're always kind of going back and forth bantering. Love the banter. Love just the confidence. And that's what it's about. It's about fun. And I bet those other two callers probably cheered for IU during their national title run, but not me.
3: Thank you, Andy. Yeah, look, if you went to Purdue and you're fine with it, like, hey, nobody cares about our football program, but you're calling out Indiana, the school. You're not calling out Indiana just football. You're just talking about Indiana. If you want to win championships, you stay here for a school that has 3 national championships instead of going to Indiana. And Indiana's got, what, 25 national championships in all different sports? It's just awkward. That's probably... I'm trying to be kind to this because it's your first day on the job. And a lot of times you speak to the people in the room. You forget that people outside of the room are going to hear this as well. Because in the context of, hey, this is us, man, I'm going to get out of here. If you, you know, you want to win championships, you'll win them here. Okay. It's when everybody else hears that and they go, what are you doing? Yeah, Todd.
0: There's so many ways to be confident and enthusiastic and rah-rah, and we're all for that. But just, again, why are you picking, how, of all the schools, and I know, I understand they're in the same state, but why do you have to mention a name like that? It's good. How could that not come back to haunt you? What is there in anyone's crystal ball that would suggest that Purdue's winning anything close to a football title anytime soon and Indiana's all of a sudden going to collapse?
3: Thank you, Todd.
0: That's silly.
3: Early poll results, Dylan.
1: Well, Dan, whose performance surprised you the most last night? Haynes King, Carson Beck, or Keaton Slovis? Carson Beck edging out Haynes King with 50% of that vote.
3: Okay. I'm not surprised at Carson Beck doing well. Haynes King, yeah. Yeah, a little bit. He was really good at Georgia Tech, but, you know, Beck has played a lot of games. Georgia, Miami. And plus, what is he, 24? He might be 25. Like, that maturity level, that's a big boost. You saw that with Bo Nix and Jaden Daniels. Any other poll questions that we have percolating?
1: We just have that one up right now, but we could throw in another one, Dan, a late first hour poll. Who wins a title in any sport next, Purdue or Indiana?
8: Oh, man.
3: I'd have to run down the depth chart of Purdue sports athletics just to see. Is Indiana basketball, where are they going to be ranked this upcoming season compared to Purdue? Purdue's been really good, but Indiana still dominates the state when it comes to basketball, or at least coverage. Yes, Marvin.
9: If you're an Indiana alum or Indiana fan overall, are you still thinking to yourself, all right, Indiana basketball, if the football team can win a national title, this is a basketball state. We got to get on it.
3: There's a lot of pressure on the basketball team, you'd think, because everything is geared for Indiana basketball. Like, that's what you're rooting for. Indiana football, you'd be like, well, I don't know. Maybe we should watch. Maybe go to a game and watch the opposition. Yes, Marvin.
9: That's like winning a football national championship at Duke or North Carolina. Like, great. All right, basketball team, it's your turn, because this is all we care about.
3: All right. 1 hour in the books. Rich Eisen will join us next hour. Dylan will go into the confessional. Rick Neuheisel, CBS Sports, a little later on. Pablo Torre, got more information on Kawhi and the Clippers. 1 hour in the books on a Meet Friday. Two more to go. Dan Patrick Show. 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

0: Sean McVay, the Rams head coach, was on with the NFL Network yesterday. Here's the question and his answer.
1: The NFL transaction wire had Aaron Donald working out with the Rams today, which I guess...
2: Did it come across as a tryout?
1: It did come across as
2: best
1: a tryout.
2: That we've ever had.
0: Okay. Lewis Riddick, ESPN NFL college football analyst. Feels like a foregone conclusion. Not a secret anymore.
3: He doesn't waste people's time. If he's coming back, which he is, then he's pretty damn sure that when he comes back, it's going to be that same dude, which basically, Aaron was unblockable. It's as simple as that. He was unblockable. And that is him and Miles and Kobe Turner and Braden Fisk. I mean, that's...
4: Broadcasting from the Man Cave.
3: Jeez. That's pretty good, man. That's pretty good.
4: This is Dan Patrick.
0: Hour two on this Meat Friday. Dan and the Danettes, Dan Patrick Show. Rich Eisen of the Mothership. He'll be hosting the Hall of Fame festivities this weekend from Canton. He'll join us coming up. And yes, there was football last night, and it was fun. High scoring, 33-30, and Haynes King taking it in on the final play of the game. So we'll talk to Rich. He'll join us coming up in about 20 minutes from now. Rick Neuheisel, the great analyst for CBS Sports. I got to ask him about what's going on with Purdue, with their athletic director calling out Indiana, fresh off Indiana winning a national championship. Because if I recall, I thought that UCLA did this to USC. UCLA calling out USC football many, many years ago when Rick Neuheisel was at UCLA, where I think they took out a full-page ad in the LA Times. And it was basically saying the monopoly is over with college football in Southern California. We'll talk to Neuheisel. I wonder if they ran that by him. Hey, we're going to put this out in the newspaper. I don't know. Maybe you don't. But we'll talk to Neuheisel a little bit later on as well. Panthers beating the Cardinals. The Lions, they paid Jahmyr Gibbs. We thought that this was who was going to cave first. Would it be the Falcons or the Lions? Turns out the Falcons with Bijan Robinson. And now Jahmyr Gibbs gets a little bit more of a bump than Bijan Robinson. 877-3DP-SHOW. Email address dp@danpatrick.com. Twitter handle at dpshow. Say good morning, those watching on Peacock. Stat of the day brought to you by Panini America, the official trading cards of the program. And the 2027 DP Show calendar. The theme is high school yearbook photos. And you can be involved. We're giving you the month of December. You guys send in your pictures, and we'll give you the final month of the calendar. 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The WNBA is on NBC and Peacock. Paige Beckers and the Wings taking on one of my favorite players, Olivia Miles, and the Lynx. The WNBA live on NBC and Peacock. Nikki in Florida. Hi, Nikki. What's on your mind today?
5: Hey, Dan. Hi. Good to talk with you. Long time listener, first time caller. Hi, Dan F. Love you guys. 59135. Did you know that? So I'm calling because this whole Purdue, Indiana thing. I went to Purdue, graduated early 80s, was there, from Indiana. And you have to understand the mentality between those two schools. We hate Indiana, okay, when you're at Purdue. Indiana hates Purdue. Purdue hates Indiana. And it doesn't matter who's good, who's bad, what sport it is. It doesn't matter. We used to have bumper stickers that said, I'm for Purdue and anybody who plays Indiana. Okay, I mean, that's just the mentality of the two schools. So I'm sorry if people got upset about the comment, but I'm sure there'll be something from Cignetti to come back at us. It's just the way it is. It's been that way forever.
0: All he has to do is say scoreboard. But thank you, Nikki. Yeah, I just found it to be one of those, you go, huh? Head scratcher. And then if you're calling out the totality of Indiana sports, you don't even do well in that conversation. You could call out Indiana basketball, but you don't have national titles in the modern era. And then fresh off Indiana with what they pulled off. Here's the comment by the athletic director at Purdue yesterday.
6: Every recruit, every current student athlete will hear this message repeatedly. We are here to win championships. If you don't want to win championships, go to Indiana.
0: You could have left that out. If you want to win championships, like, this is the place. Okay, fine, rah, rah, ready to go. That's Tommy McClellan, the Purdue athletic director. And then you call out Indiana. Okay, you may not like Indiana. I'm trying to come up with some kind of analogy here where you can say, be like me saying, you know, I don't like Mike Tyson, and kind of tweaking him, and then get in the ring with Mike Tyson and lose 56-3, which is what Purdue has done. They lost 66-0 a couple of years ago. I don't know. Just the timing was a little odd. You can say, hey, we want to build something special here. We want to win championships here. But you don't have to say, if you don't want to win championships, go to Indiana. Yes, Dylan.
7: So my fiance actually went to grad school at Purdue, and when she was picking which school she wanted to go to, having sports and rah-rah and all that stuff was a factor because she went to a smaller school for undergrad that didn't have that. And of the options, I was like, well, Purdue's like a pretty good option. And then I think it was week 2 of that football season, and they lost to Notre Dame like 66-7 or something. And I was like, well, they're never going to win a football title. I should have started with that, I guess.
0: That is true. That is true. Yes, Todd?
8: Imagine if you were the new Angels GM. I know you were looking for an analogy, and you said you want to come to Anaheim if you want to win titles. You don't want to be going to the Dodgers.
0: That's very good. Thank you, Todd. Thank you. By the way, it's a Meat Friday, and Dylan picked out the menu. Tell us what's on the grills.
7: We have blackened chicken and Cajun shrimp, some Cajun cream pasta, and jambalaya, and cheddar biscuits, classic cheddar biscuits.
0: Now, one of the new additions to our staff, Billy Tips, he just went to New Orleans for a bachelor party and then came back. Now, all of a sudden, we're New Orleans heavy here on the menus. Is that just a coincidence?
7: It is not remotely a coincidence, Dan. That is, he was feeling inspired, and I was like, you know, let's run with it. Okay. We had the gumbo pizza as a little bit of a precursor to Meat Friday.
0: Oh, that's right. Okay. All right. I already had my double cheeseburger that was made for me at 7 in the morning since I'm up in Maine. I can't have a – that's my Meat Friday. Yeah, Paul?
9: You're like a guy at the airport at 7:45 in the morning getting a double cheeseburger. That's the one place you could do that.
0: Yeah. Yeah. Or a hot dog. Now, I'm not the get it there at 7:45 and then have a beer. Can't do that. But if you're saying some comfort food – I can grab a Nathan's hot dog. Yeah, if there's a burger ready to go. Yes, Dylan.
7: Burger has sort of crossed, I'm not going to say into breakfast territory, but there's not a brunch menu in America that doesn't have a cheeseburger on it, which is not something you would normally think of as a brunch item.
0: Well, I was surprised when my wife said, how about a hamburger? And I didn't know what time she was talking about that. And then I thought, all right. Because she made me eggs yesterday, an egg sandwich, and so I said, sure, I'll take a burger, double cheeseburger with tomato at 7 in the morning, Rec-Tec Grill. Go get them, girl.
10: All right, nobody.
0: Go get them. Nobody. Who has it better than we do?
10: No one I know.
0: No. Wait, what's come on. What's going on?
7: Nobody.
0: Let's go. How about, you know, Bones, Thugs, and Harmony? Ready? Who is it better than we? Is that the name of the band?
10: Yes, it is.
0: Bone Thugs and Harmony?
10: Yes. Okay. They are Thugs Who Harmonize.
0: I was looking for the harmony part.
10: No, you're right. Okay.
0: Okay. All right.
10: There's a thug part here, too.
0: Who has it better? No, there's no thug part.
10: Back row?
0: We're gangsters.
7: Mm-hmm.
0: Back row?
8: That's us.
0: No.
7: Bone Thugs and Nobody.
0: Who has it better than we do?
11: Nobody.
0: No. Okay. Man, don't have me take away your Friday privileges, okay? I want you to be enthusiastic, all right? Dylan, you were betting on the game last night. How did you fare?
7: You didn't have to tell everyone that, Dan. Do you want to guess, for starters?
0: How much did you lose?
7: It wasn't...
0: How many bets did you lose?
7: Three out of three.
0: How many bets did you... You were 0 for 3?
7: I went 0 for... To kick off the season. So...
0: Okay. So you're in mid-season form because you had the under.
7: Mm-hmm. Yep, under...
0: That didn't go well.
7: I bet it at 35.5, and then it moved to 34.5, and I was like, all right, I see what's happening here. I did not see what was happening there. They had 34.5. And then my...
0: Both teams nearly were over.
7: my lock, Dan, which was Kenny Pickett to rush for a touchdown on their opening drive, plus 4,000, that did not hit either. So, and Cardinals money line, obviously, which should have hit, but did not.
0: But it didn't. But it did not.
7: It did not.
0: The Gambling Podcast, available at danpatrick.com. And while you're there, I would say try the Toddcast. Do not have family in the car if you are listening to that. No kids. But it's Todd gets detailed / graphic. And I would just say listen to it once. Dylan is the host. The therapist is Todd lays on the couch. And kind of whatever he wants to reveal, he does. Yes, Todd.
8: I don't know if worry is the word. I do wonder aloud. And I've talked to Dylan about it after we recorded one of these. It's like, are people going to think more of me, less of me, no change? I don't know why. You know, I always like to be, I want to be everybody's best friend and be liked. And I'm very sensitive like that. But sometimes I'll reveal things. And there are occasions where I'm like, did I go too far? Or is my name going to be all messed up by sharing some of those stories? It's not going to stop me moving forward, but... Just wanted your thoughts since you've heard some of these things.
0: Well, I would say it's too late to be worried about that.
9: America's made up their mind.
0: I mean, I'm just saying, Todd, it's too late to think about that.
8: That's yes, true. Dylan.
7: Well, Todd will ask, and afterwards I'll be like, oh, you're fine. Don't worry about it, Todd. And in my head, I'm like, Jesus Christ, what was that?
8: How could you possibly say that publicly?
0: Austin in Louisiana. Hi, Austin. What do you have for me?
12: Hey, what up, DP? Thanks for calling me back.
0: Yep.
12: You know, this is the Austin in Louisiana who coined the Shane Irving look exactly like a middle-aged Orson Welles, by the way. And if there's any DP show fans out there that haven't Googled that, do that immediately. It is amazing. So my thing is, Dan, I want to give a shout-out to Big Day Ray. He's been a great addition to the show. The confessional's great. You know, I look forward to seeing it on Peacock. But, man, Dan, I think Ray's a good gambler. He comes on the show every week, research. His units are great, and he's really putting Shay and Dylan to shame. You know, you got Shay talking about, wait till football season, Danny, blah, blah, blah. You got Dylan, oh, it's easy when you bet minus 800, Dan. So, you know, I just wanted to shout out Big Day Ray, and thanks for taking my call, Dan.
0: All right. Thank you, Austin. Big Day Ray, he puts Dylan and Shay to shame, but that's not hard to do. Ray does research, and he's actually got a winning record with his gambling. I always say just go against whatever Dylan is betting on, and you will be rich. You can retire. Yes, Dylan?
7: Any nerd can win bets. Dan, with research, okay? Ray's betting top 20, top 40 golfers. I'm betting Sung Jae-im to win every single tournament. We're not the same.
0: Okay. But the goal is to win your bets, right?
7: I don't even know what the goal is anymore.
0: Okay. If it's to entertain, you're doing a really good job. If it's to win your bets, you're not doing a good job at all.
7: Well, I'm trying to entertain myself.
0: Jody in California. Hi, Jody. What do you have for me today?
13: Hey, good morning, Dan. I just want to say I love you guys so much. I've been listening to you for a long time. Your whole team, you have such a natural flow. You are the Howard Stern of sports interviewing, and I have your horse name.
0: Oh, okay. All right. What would the horse name be?
13: Stat of the day.
0: Stat of the day. Okay. I'd be fine with that. I still like thank you, Todd. If I get into thoroughbred racing, that would be the name of the horse that I would probably have. Yes, Paul?
9: Dan, we did a little research on buying a racehorse yesterday, and there's different levels. It could be anywhere from $50,000 to $1 million, depending on the lineage and so forth. You could buy shares in a racehorse like you're buying a timeshare. Like if you wanted to put $25,000 into a group that buys a racehorse, you could do that. So you're not responsible for it.
0: Yeah, that's what I would do if I did this. I'm not buying a horse. I'm not going to get a barn and have somebody, you know, feed it and walk it. I would just show up at the track, at, you know, on race day. That's what I would do. Zach in Knoxville. Hi, Zach. What do you have for me today?
14: ADP, thanks for taking my call. Dylan went into the confessional on Peacock before the last break, and he said that Todd said that he should put that hat on, but he kind of had a lisp. So I was wondering, are lisps, are those, do we put the partition back up? Can you catch a lisp from somebody?
0: Dylan has a Purdue hat on. I don't think lisps are contagious. Yes, Todd.
8: I would say that anything's possible. Like when you go to a new city or country, you know, all of a sudden you pick up the accent a little bit. So if you can pick up an accent, start talking a little differently over a period of time, you might pick up a lisp by accident just without having some kind of speech impediment.
0: Wait, if you have three friends and they all have a lisp, you're going to pick up a lisp is what you're saying?
8: I'm saying over time, somehow you might start pronouncing things wrong by accident, or just somehow gets in your brain or your neurons and you just start saying things wrong, or you start lisping a little bit.
0: Are you basing this on anything?
8: I have no medical evidence or physical proof. I didn't Google or research anything or ChatGPT anything, but I think you pick up on certain things in life, and that may be one of them.
0: Well, I don't slur my S's like you do, and I've been around you for over 20 years.
8: That would be an example of how I could be completely wrong with what I just said.
15: He wasn't even sure if he should have shown
0: Marvin,
15: up.
0: Marvin, do you...
8: I hate hearing that. You know I do. That's why you keep playing it.
0: Play it one more time, if you can, Marvin.
15: He wasn't even sure if he should have shown up.
8: I believe I sounded like that, or I still sound like that. Doesn't sound like someone that needs to go get some medical attention?
0: I would say yes. I would bring that clip in to, you know, whoever you do, your eyes and ears and your nose and your throat specialist that you keep going to. How's your ear? You said that you had problems. Your ear was plugged for the last month.
8: Yes, I've been on ear drops. I've been on, they gave me all kinds of decongestants. I was on like Flonase and all these things. So he gave me another decongestant, and now I'm on a small dose of prednisone, which I don't like to be on because that just gets me even extra hungry and hyper. And then if you're on it too long, your face puffs up, and I start talking even faster than I normally
0: Paul.
8: Do.
0: Yes, Paul.
9: Thank you, Dan. I can't believe I just looked this up. You cannot catch a lisp. I just double-checked. It is not – doesn't go – you might catch it from your parents, like inherently, but no, you can't.
8: I think we need a second opinion on this.
0: Yes, Dylan.
7: Well, we talked about it, I think, last week. I did have a lisp when I was younger and had to go to like speech class and stuff, but I think so. It could just be lying dormant, and then Todd has brought it back out of me.
0: But so lisp can come back.
7: Yeah. Thanks, Todd.
0: Yeah, I think the medical community, yes. let's take a break. Rich Eisen, popular host of the Mothership. He'll be in Canton, and he's hosting the Hall of Fame festivities. Richie Rich will join us next here, Dan Patrick Show. 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
0: 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He's Rich Eisen, host of The Rich Eisen Show on ESPN Radio. He'll be hosting the Pro Football Hall of Fame induction ceremony on Saturday. Rich joins us from Canton. Actually, where are you right now?
26: I am in the presentation center inside the Pro Football Hall of Fame Museum in Canton, Ohio. I'll be doing my show from here at noon Eastern. And, you know, this is giving you a little behind the scenes, BTS. And I'm, you know, just hold on a second. Can you hold all the work, please? You know, you taught me to do that a long time ago. Just to make sure everyone we're live, you know, like, can you hold the, like, just, yeah. And they've held the work, Dan. They've held the work. And, that's the scene. That's the scene.

0: back potentially for the future. You got a new running back. You've got a lot to be hopeful for. That's what this time of year is about.
1: Foregone conclusion, Aaron Donald's coming back.
0: Oh, yeah. We have a segment on my show, Dan. We've called it, Is He Back Yet? That's what it's called. Because, I mean, if you're going to go through the paces, you're going to go start doing this. Now you're going to start practicing in a helmet. Unless he just decides, you know what? I'm not ready for the rigors. I don't foresee that. I think he is absolutely coming back. I think that is going to be one of the greatest handfuls history of the game. I'm speaking from a spot where there's many busts of handfuls, but there'll be spots across the hall. I'm right down the hallway from the bust gallery. Donald and Garrett are going to be there. And the great thing about it is the more you and I or everyone else in our industry talks about it, the more Seattle gets pissed, the more Dallas gets pissed, the more the Chiefs, name anybody that's on your list of Super Bowl contenders, they get pissed because they know football is more than just 2 of 53. I can't wait to watch it play out. Don't you think he's coming back, Dan? Like, that's a foregone conclusion?
1: Yeah. Yeah, I would have said if he wanted to play home games, I was fine with that. He didn't have to travel, in my opinion. If he doesn't want to show up to camp until the last week of camp, as long as he's ready to go when he's ready to go on his schedule, then yes, I think he's going to play. And this is one of those, I liken it to Jaylen Brown goes to the Sixers. I don't think LeBron goes to the Sixers if Jaylen Brown doesn't go there. Myles Garrett goes to the Rams.
0: 100%.
1: I don't think Aaron Donald comes back to play unless they get Myles Garrett.
0: No, 100%. He's sitting at home getting ready for kids drop off. You know what I mean? Like that's what he would be doing if Myles Garrett was still a Cleveland Brown or he went somewhere else. And that's pretty damn exciting too, you know? So I also liken what you just said to name your schedule, Aaron. You name it. We'll be open to anything or any idea in the same way that the Sixers are like, you want to live in New York and take a helicopter, LeBron, you know, sure, go for it. You know, that is 100% the analogy. And I can't wait to watch it play out for sure.
1: Rich Eisen Show coming up at noon Eastern on ESPN Radio, hosting the Pro Football Hall of Fame induction ceremony on Saturday. What is your role as the host?
0: I'm hosting the ESPN coverage, actually, with ESPN now having NFL Network in its fold. I'll be on the set noon Eastern with Kurt Warner and Lewis Riddick, simulcasting the Saturday coverage. The official role I've got here at the Hall is tonight for the jacket dinner, which is just the jewel of the weekend that nobody really sees. It is the first tangible item a Hall of Famer receives to make the reality of their football immortality dawn on them. It is a highly emotionally charged event where they're all introduced one by one. They walk through a gauntlet of all the returning Hall of Famers to the center stage where they receive their jacket. In the past, this is when Sterling and Shannon Sharpe hugged it out and were crying as Sterling slipped the jacket on Shannon, or the other year where Shannon did it to Sterling. The year that Sterling did it for Shannon, I'll never forget that one because it was, again, highly emotional. And the two of them hugging it out and crying wound up on the front page of the Canton Repository newspaper. And the next morning, I walked into the hotel where all the Hall of Famers were, Dan. And I walked in to the lobby, and there were only three people, Shannon and Sterling, getting an earful from the guy who was holding their photograph up at the from the previous night of them crying in the newspaper. And it was Deacon Jones telling them in the most profane manner that there's no crying in football. And how dare you do this the night before? Like, today's the day, the induction day. Today's the day you're allowed to cry, but even for a second. And he was F-bombing them. And it was one of the greatest things I've ever witnessed. It's one of those moments you turn around like, anybody else seeing this, you know? So that's what tonight's about. But they have given it a new twist here where they they don't have your presenter slip the jacket on, your induction presenter. You now choose somebody who's returning from the hall.

0: of Fame, it could be anybody, to put the jacket on you. And it makes for some interesting combinations. Joe Thomas asked Feeler, like, what gives? It's just that Joe respected Jerome. And it's a neat thing. It's just, and that's tonight. And then tomorrow's the ceremony itself.
1: Great to talk to you. Have fun. And I'll see you in a week.
0: That's right, Dan. How's everything going for that? Where are we? So do I get to finally reverse the question to you? Are you nervous?
1: I will be nervous. Yes, I will be. I'll be nervous.
0: I love
1: it. I'm on a need-to-know basis.
0: Okay.
1: I just take direction. I got one thing to do, and that's get through the speech. The father-daughter dance, I'm not worried about that. I'm just, once the speech is done, probably do a shot, and then we'll wait to fly me to the moon and go out there and dominate on the dance floor.
0: So is that the song?
1: Yeah.
0: Is that the song? Okay. You want me to sing it for you? You know, yeah, I could do it. You know, I could sing it for you if you need any... You know, to insert myself into your father's moment, you know, but I'm here to serve.
1: Dan Hicks of NBC can sing Sinatra pretty well.
0: Oh.
1: I don't know if you can sing Sinatra.
0: Well, are you creating sort of a Ron Burgundy type moment where we're going to have a fight? Is that what you're saying? We're going to step outside for the right? I don't want to do that. But the walking down the aisle, that moment is going to be
1: that's going to be
0: moment,
1: bad.
0: Isn't
1: yeah,
0: it?
1: That'll be bad. Yes,
0: great.
1: Yes, that'll be.
0: Dear.
1: I'm just trying not to make eye contact. That's all. Try not to make eye contact with anybody.
0: I can't wait. It's going to be great, okay. And Susan and I will be honored to be there to watch it all go down. Dan, we'll be there.
1: This bar reception will probably be a little livelier than yours in the Central Park.
0: See, I was waiting. I saw the wheels turn there. I was waiting. We were taking family pictures, Dan, but you got behind the bar and started handing out drinks to everybody. So that's okay. That's okay, but I understand.
1: Okay. I was reminded by my wife I went to a friend of ours. Yeah. At one point, I thought the party was lame, the reception. And I started ripping the sleeves off of guys' shirts. Don't ask me why, but a guy had his tuxedo shirt on. And I said, did you buy that or rent it? And he said, I own it. And we started tearing off sleeves. And we were drinking shots of Seagram's. And I'm going, what is going on here? This is sad. Sad. So
0: it's time for you to run the show. I look forward to it, Dan. I look forward to it.
1: Thank you, Rich. Thank you, Rich. That's Rich Eisen, host of the Rich Eisen Show. That's on the mothership at noon Eastern. Yeah. I was reminded that I did that at a wedding reception. Started ripping sleeves off of guys. But I did my own, too. And then my wife was like, I'm going to bed. I go, all right, hon. Yes, Dylan.
2: Were you sparing the people's sleeves who had rented tuxes?
1: No. It got to the point where I go, this has got to be livelier. We're up in Massachusetts. And I go, man, come on, let's go. And there was nothing there for shots. I'm like, this Billy Fairweather... One of the great drinkers.
3: Ah.
1: And all of a sudden I'm going, what is going on here? This is lame-o. Yeah. I don't know if ripping guys' shirts sleeves off improved the morale there. I know that there were wives who were upset with me. I'm like, yeah, okay, whatever. Yes, Dylan.
2: Have you been to a dry wedding before? I know that's a thing sometimes.
1: Oh, it might be a dry wedding, but I don't let it be a dry wedding. I'll have a stash. Yes. Yes. Yes, Paulie.
3: I went to a dry wedding, which I did not know beforehand, about 3 years ago, up the coast of Connecticut, and we didn't know going in. There was nothing within miles away if we wanted to shoot out and get something. I went to my car, and I had an emergency flask, and it got a lot of rounds, a lot of rounds.
1: Yeah. Now, I don't know if I've been to one. I don't know if I'd go to one. No. Depending on if I really like the person. RSVP? Yeah, it's a dry wedding. I can't go. Yes, Dylan.
2: What about a cash bar wedding?
1: I've been to that before. I've been to that before. It's awkward because it feels like if you're going to invite people, then let's just have open bar. And now you can limit maybe how expensive the wine is or the bourbon is or tequila. I'm okay with that. The well drinks, as they like to say. Yes, Dylan.
2: Well, I would just sacrifice a bunch of other stuff to make sure that it was an open bar.
3: Like dinner? Like,
2: yeah, no food, you know, no dance floor, it's mud, whatever, you know.
1: Well, one of my brothers got married and they served champagne and cake. There was no dinner.
3: Whoa.
1: And as you might imagine, by the end of the reception, it's a mess. By the end of the reception, we were piling on top of each other on the dance floor. Somebody's head slid into the drum kit. We broke my brother's ribs before his honeymoon. So I blamed him. I said, dude, champagne and cake, you're asking for trouble. And he goes, oh, the women are going to love it. And I go, okay, all right, let's see how that works. It was a mess. It was like Coachella for my family. the good old times. That marriage didn't last, though. All right, let's take a break here.
3: That's a payoff.
1: Yeah, let's take a break here. More phone calls coming up. Pablo Torre uncovers Kawhi Leonard's other hidden sponsorship. He'll join us at the top of the hour. We're back after this.

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0: Bone Thugs and Harmony. This might be the first time I've listened to Bone Thugs and Harmony, Marvin. Thank you.
1: This is Bone Thugs and Harmony, and your favorite, the Notorious B.I.G., a little ditty called Notorious Thugs.
0: Oh. Okay.
1: Kind of reminds me of us.
0: Notorious Thugs?
1: Yes, kind of reminds me of us. All five of us.
2: Yeah. Mm.
0: Mm-hmm. Okay. Not too threatening in here. Yes, Marvin.
1: And also, thugs don't do homework. So with Fritzy, myself, we did homework. So
3: it's fair.
1: And we wear seatbelts. Like, thugs don't wear seatbelts. Thugs don't do homework. We did those things.
0: Andrew in Atlanta. Hi, Andrew. What do you have for me today?
4: Good morning, DP. A couple quick questions for you, or a couple quick things. Given the Bijan Robinson and the Jahmyr Gibbs signings, do you want to be the team that sets the market or reacts to the market? And I have a Pizza Wednesday suggestion, a New York-style white pie with garlic oil as the base, ricotta cheese, and other cheese as a topper for fritzel. And very quickly, Meat Friday is probably not the greatest name for a ridge source.
1: Meat
0: Thank
1: Friday.
0: You. Thank you, Andrew. Yes, Dylan.
2: So on Wednesdays, we're having white pizza, according to...
0: Yes. How about clam pizza? That's big in New Haven, clam pizza.
3: Yeah, white clam pizza.
0: Yeah, yes. All right, but thank you for the suggestion there. David in Ohio. Hi, David. What do you have?
5: Hey, Dan, happy Meat Friday. Nobody. Dan, Dylan's bet slip is the only thing that needed dude wipes after last night. He went into the Hall of Fame game thinking Kenny Pickett was going to find the end zone. Meanwhile, Haynes King walked in, scored the touchdown, and crowned himself the king of Canton. I'm starting to think Haynes King has the full setup. Haynes underwear for support, dude wipes for click, and crown for when he ruins his fantasy bet. Thank you.
0: All right, David. Thank you. Aaron in Fort Wayne. Hi, Aaron. What do you have for me?
6: Hey, Dan. Happy Meat Friday. Thanks for taking my call. When I saw this take by the Purdue athletic director this morning, coffee shot directly out of my nose. I got to be honest with you. There's only one way to describe what he said. I mean, it's ridiculous and hilarious. Purdue doesn't win anything except maybe underwater chess. They're literally the little engine that couldn't, Dan. And they like to call our five banners the dusty banners. Well, at least we have those banners. You know what I'm saying? And Kurt Cignetti, he never called anybody out. Like, he said they suck. That's a little bit different because they do suck and we don't like them. And they're literally the yin to our yang. Purdue, West Lafayette smells like a dirty rag. Bloomington is a beautiful town. And, you know, Bloomington full of hot chicks. Purdue full of snaggle.
0: Thank you, Aaron. Thank you. Thank you. Thank you, Aaron. Thank you. It's play nice. Okay. Yeah. It's a Friday. Play nice. So, you know, come on. Yes, Marvin.
1: We got to attack somebody's wife?
0: And their teeth, apparently. I think he called them snaggle tooth somethings. Tony in South Carolina. Hi, Tony.
7: Hey, DP, long-time listener, first-time caller, 6 foot, fluffy 198. Just wanted to bring up something for Fritzy as a suggestion. A former girlfriend of mine butchered a Hall & Oates song. She thought the words were "Kiss is on my list," so if he should get a chance to possibly get back with Darius, maybe get back on stage, maybe he could give that a shot. Also, just wanted to ask, Board of Bread Cheesehead from outside Milwaukee, just live in South Carolina right now, wanted to see if you guys, I'm sure Polly has had it before, but see if you guys have tried some Spotted Cow, some farmhouse ale while you're up there, and what are your thoughts on nobody talking about the Brewers? That's all I got.
0: Well, I did talk about the Brewers. I was like, why didn't you try to get Tarek Skubal? And look, I know, inundated by Brewers fans. Why are we going to give up our top, you know, shortstop you know, prospect. I understand all of that. But at what point does a team, a GM, an owner say, this is the year, we're all in? And not like Jerry Jones saying that he was all in. I'm talking about, let's go for it. Are you always going to be in the on the right lane in the highway? Or maybe the middle lane in the highway? But afraid to get into the left lane? Like at some point, if I can keep Scooble away from the Dodgers, and I think if we get Scooble, we would be the favorites. Now, I mean, you want to keep him away from them, and you want to be able to bolster your rotation and give you a little more depth than you had last season, certainly come postseason time. So that was the only point that I made about the Brewers. You got the third best odds to win the World Series. But do people think you're going to win the World Series over the Dodgers? Now, maybe they do. But if you're that close, it's you, the Yankees, and the Dodgers. That's a short list. Yeah, Paulie.
3: The Brewers are 72-43, first team in baseball to 70 wins. They've outscored their opponents by 141 runs. They're not good. They're very good. And you're saying put the icing on the cake, step on the gas.
0: Yes. But I want to keep Tarek Skubal away from the Dodgers. Now, maybe you couldn't have gotten him. But I feel like, did you make an offer that the Tigers would have to go, wait a minute here, this is a better offer? And if it's true that the reports you made an offer, okay, did they at least, you know, negotiate? Did they come back and say, well, can you throw in, can you put in this, can you take out that, whatever it might be? But for Tarek Skubal, and I know it's a rental, but winning a World Series in Milwaukee would feel a whole lot different than the Dodgers winning another World Series. Final hour on the way. Kawhi and the Clippers. The story doesn't go away. Who's in the confessional? Paulie is? Okay. Also, Rick Neuheisel. We'll talk some college football with him. Final hour on this Meet Friday.
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0: Sean McVay, the Rams head coach, was on with the NFL Network yesterday. Here's the question and his answer.
1: The NFL transaction wire had Aaron Donald working out with the Rams today, which I guess...
2: Did it come across as a tryout?
1: It did come across as
2: best
1: a tryout.
2: Best that we've ever had.
0: Okay. Lewis Riddick, ESPN NFL college football analyst. Feels like a foregone conclusion. Not a secret anymore.
3: He doesn't waste people's time. If he's coming back, which he is, then he's pretty damn sure that when he comes back, it's going to be that same dude, which basically, Aaron was unblockable. It's as simple as that. He was unblockable. And that is him and Miles and Kobe Turner and Braden Fisk. I mean, that's...
4: Broadcasting from the Man Cave.
3: Jeez. That's pretty good, man. That's pretty good.
4: This is Dan Patrick.
0: Final hour on this Meet Friday, Pablo Torre. He's uncovered more Kawhi Leonard secrets, apparently. He'll join us momentarily. Rick Neuheisel, college football analyst, will join us. We'll talk about a couple of things, including coaches who don't necessarily do the research to vote in the coaches' poll, but we do place a whole lot of emphasis on that. And we'll talk to Rick. He had three different stops, Colorado, UCLA, and Washington. Did he actually do all the fact-finding when he voted in the college football coaches poll? Also, I got to bring up the athletic director at Purdue, and how would he feel if he was the head coach at Purdue and your athletic director is basically calling out Indiana? Go there if you don't want to win championships. You can stay here to win championships. 877-3DP-SHOW, email address dp@danpatrick.com, Twitter handle @DPShow. 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WNBA on NBC and Peacock. It'll be Paige Beckers and the Wings taking on Olivia Miles and the Lynx. The WNBA live on NBC and Peacock. It's a Meet Friday. Dylan, give us the rundown on the menu.
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0: Who has it better than we do?
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0: Man.
7: That's perfect harmony. Perfect harmony. Perfect harmony.
0: Yeah. I know, but I don't know. You guys should have been on the edge of your toes there. Like when I say, who has it better? Like you're already leaning into the microphone. Who has it better than we? Like, you should have even jumped me. Who has it better?
2: Nobody.
7: I don't know anybody.
5: No one.
0: 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Nothing compares to cooking on a Rectech. I just saw this. This is from John Arand. He's a well-respected media insider. He keeps an eye on sports TV. He works for Puck, and apparently he spoke with several sports media executives. The consensus across the industry is Tony Romo won't be back with CBS. Now, this is, you know, research of asking people their opinions. I just care about what CBS says, because you could have somebody from Fox or ESPN say, oh, I don't think he'll be back. I want to know what CBS thinks. Because had this been early in Tony Romo's broadcasting career, they're not getting rid of Tony Romo. But I think because that he's been taking some hits by the media and his approach to the game, maybe not being as thorough as he once was, that's why he is vulnerable. So $72 million over the last 4 years of his contract. And there's going to be other analysts who are going to be available, because I think you've got some free agents here in the waiting. CBS is probably going to go with J.J. Watt, at least this first upcoming season, pair him with Nance and Tracy Wolfson. But if you start to look at the bigger picture here, Greg Olson, Troy Aikman, and Kirk Herbstreit all can be potential free agents after this upcoming season. So CBS could have options if they need options with Tony Romo. I would hope he would get another chance after something like that. Certainly embarrassing for him, but looks like CBS, the consensus is that they will not have Tony Romo back. Pablo Torre uncovers Kawhi Leonard's other hidden secret sponsorship here. Tonight, Pablo Torre finds out, releases its latest installment of the saga that continues to linger here over the Clippers and the NBA. All right, so what's the update here, and what does that mean, bigger picture, Pablo?
1: Hi, Dan. We are brought together once again by an alleged secret sponsorship deal for Kawhi Leonard. Always good to see you like this. What we're reporting is that 2 days after I published part one of my now 13-part investigation, which I say knowing how ridiculous that sounds, I'll fully cop to it. This is a 13-part serialized novel at this point. But it's actually an investigation, right? It's an investigative series. And 2 days after we dropped part one, what happened was I got a tip saying that there is another secret sponsorship for Kawhi Leonard that was 1,000%, that is a quote, 1,000% designed to circumvent the salary cap. And I have spent the last 11 months trying to fact check that, confirm it, further report the story of why that would be, how it would be. And it turns out that, yes, according to our reporting, we have two sources, two high-level sources. One who was under contract with the Clippers Intuit Dome project, the other a former Clippers high-level source. They both say that the Jumbotron manufacturer Daktronics, which you may not know by name, but you certainly know by sight, Dan, why are you laughing? Jumbotron manufacturers are very, very famous, obviously. This one is the one that built the Halo board. This is the $100 million project that Steve Ballmer built to create the greatest Jumbotron in human history. And Kawhi Leonard, according to our reporting, had a secret, unannounced, no evidence that he did anything for it, multi-million dollar sponsorship for that company, which, and I'll just beg one more bit of time here, because Daktronics had never hired a celebrity spokesperson or sponsor or endorser or partner like this before or since. And so hard to explain otherwise, I would say.
0: Given these sponsorship deals and his salary, how much money was Kawhi Leonard making a year?
1: Well, it's a number that we're constantly chasing and that is constantly changing, which is why we chase it. Look, he was, of course, a max player in the NBA. What's interesting, though, in that this time frame we're talking about is actually after Aspiration collapses. So we're looking at 2023, and Aspiration is going bankrupt. It's under federal investigation by the end of that year. And so that deal, I'll just remind people, was $28 million under contract for a no-show endorsement deal that was never announced. If this is sounding familiar, let me know. And also a $20 million equity deal in the company that was guaranteed to him. So that's $48 million in total value that was guaranteed to Kawhi Leonard on top of his NBA contract. And that's just that. But Aspiration, according to our reporting, is struggling to make the payments in 2023, of course. And what happens next is the story of these last two episodes we've now done. And what's so interesting, Dan, and I'll answer your question in this context, January 2024 comes around and Kawhi Leonard does something shocking to NBA media, certainly. He takes less than the max. And so if you just put this all together, right, a guy who truly is here to earn as much as he possibly can and beyond decides to take less from the Clippers to extend in January of 2024 while also still being owed money from this team sponsor Aspiration, which according to the bankruptcy filing we obtained owes him at least $7 million. And so why and how does he do that is what leads me to the story of Daktronics. And so we don't know how many millions of dollars were in the Daktronics deal. We are actively, of course, interested in finding that number. But when you're talking about what was he paid beyond the cap, we're talking about the largest alleged salary caps or convention scheme in the history of sports, right? We're talking about something that ranges into the $50+ million, if that would be a reasonable projection, beyond what he was allowed to be paid. That's just based on inferences on our reporting.
0: Which brings me to when you request to speak to the Clippers owner, Steve Ballmer, the response is what?
1: The Clippers have stopped responding to our request for comment. We tell them what's going to be in the episodes. For months now, they've stopped responding. They used to say stuff like, this is all provably false. And I've learned in the story, Dan, that words are very carefully chosen by lawyers. I didn't go to law school, didn't make it
8: to that point, but I've been told that words are important in legal proceedings. Provably false is a big claim, and it's August 7th, I believe, and it's been 11 to 12 months, right? A year almost that we've been waiting to show how this is provably false. What I started reporting with Aspiration, that's now into a second hidden sponsorship. And so we always ask, and what's so interesting about this story, because request for comment is really important to us to get it right. We went to Daktronics. We went to the company itself and asked all of these questions. And what our colleague and collaborator, Sam Koppelman, learned is that Daktronics wanted, the first response was, here's our general counsel, talk to them. And Kawhi Leonard had not even been mentioned yet. So I was like, okay, so something already, they're on alert. Then they send us to a crisis comms firm. And you love when those enter the room because apparently there's now a crisis. And we still are wondering, what do they think the crisis is? Because we have a sense, but we haven't even started talking about that yet. And that crisis comes from, and this is really important, they say two things that I want to quote for you here. One is, quote, my understanding is Daktronics doesn't have a deal with Kawhi right now. And I think the tense of right now. is a useful thing to hang a lantern on for a second here. So right now is the tense that they stand behind on the record. The second sentence they say is, quote, I don't know what the company, this is the crisis comms firm, I don't know what the company, Daktronics, wants to say or can say given the Wachtell investigation, end quote. And that is the crisis comms firm volunteering the name of the law firm that the NBA hired to investigate the Clippers for secret no-show sponsorships for Kawhi Leonard. And so at this point, you're like, okay, you're realizing this is of great interest to Daktronics. They're familiar with this investigation. In fact, they've been managing the crisis of it before we called. And so now when it comes to getting questions and responses about, did you have any proof that Kawhi did anything? How much was the deal for? When did it start? There is no further comment or response.
0: I'm wondering, though, how this plays out. If these things are true, the NBA, you start with Steve Ballmer. I don't know what you can do with Kawhi Leonard, but give me the scenario or scenarios that you think that how this plays out.
8: Yeah, so all of this got phenomenally, I think, concrete and tangible when the trade, Kawhi Leonard is traded from the Clippers to the Raptors, to the team, by the way, that originally alleged in 2019 that Kawhi Leonard and Dennis Robertson, his uncle, unlicensed agent, had requested benefits beyond the salary cap in violation of the CBA. These include no-show jobs. These include equity in the companies that they were hoping to get in business with through the team. So the Raptors, I say that to say the Raptors know the backstage of this with unusual clarity as that timeline 2019 is concerned. And so they want to trade for Kawhi Leonard. But what happens is, of course, the trade is frozen. And what I've been told and what has now been reported is that the change is that the NBA puts in front of the Raptors a piece of paper that effectively indemnifies the NBA, the league itself, and the Clippers from any legal resource or negotiation if there are punishments specific to Kawhi Leonard, because those punishments will travel with the player to Toronto. If you pay X, you're getting whatever Kawhi ends up being post-punishment. And the Raptors, in their perhaps eternal wisdom and this backdrop, say, then we're not signing this, and therefore the trade is not proceeding. And so that trade has been frozen for weeks, obviously. And so the question of, like, what happens next is, when is this ruling going to come down? Will this ruling speak to the things that I've been publicly reporting that have been vetted by now, of course, months of careful investigation and multiple sources? Will that ruling speak to those things? Will there be a punishment? Will the Raptors want to proceed with this deal? And if there is a punishment beyond Kawhi Leonard, because again, that's specific to Kawhi alone, how does this possibly avoid touching the richest owner in American sports, Steve Ballmer? The guy who was across every bit of this. And Dan, perhaps in the superlative I gave him, you can detect some of the cynicism and the concern that when you're the richest owner in American sports, the game you're playing, even in legal recourse and certainly punishment, it is different from even the normal billionaires that you might have to deal with as commissioner.
0: As the NBA's investigators talk to you?
8: They reached out months ago. I met with them. I handed them a bunch of paperwork particular to Aspiration, signed contracts, financial documents, and I encouraged them to take all of it as seriously as they can, because I think there's a lot more here even than I can get to as a guy who has, you know, Dan Le Batard as his bleeping boss and one lawyer helping me. So we don't exactly have the resources of a multinational, you know, enterprise, but I think that Wachtell, in listening to the podcast, has a lot to go on, and my hope is that they're doing exactly that.
0: Any chance Steve Ballmer is in jeopardy of losing the Clippers, being able to own them?
8: I think the question is an Adam Silver question, right? And this is what's so interesting. Adam Silver is not his mentor, David Stern. Adam Silver is actually the guy who welcomed Steve Ballmer in replacement of Donald Sterling, and was hailed as this almost Aristotelian, brilliant, progressive leader in comparison to all the other commissioners, Roger Goodell, namely, at that time. And so now he is bookending, perhaps, his tenure with the same guy being an even bigger problem, a complicated problem. And so if you're Adam Silver, and in 2019, when you cleared the Clippers and Steve Ballmer of cap circumvention after investigating the Raptors' claims and the Lakers' claims, what you've done, by the way, on the record, is say salary cap circumvention is the cardinal rule of the NBA. And I think underpinning all of this, Dan, the moment we're in with sports gambling, as the NBA balances a gambling scandal and investigation that we've been covering on the show as well, when they're balancing all of the other cap circumvention theories out there, Gary Trent Jr. just being the latest hypothesis someone has, is the question of whether the rules matter. And if you break the rules, as have been alleged by multiple episodes here of my show and now elsewhere, the question is, how do you possibly make it so that the cardinal rule is actually treated like it? And so by any standard of fake NBA law, because these are all fake laws, these are all collectively bargained rules that you got to enforce, I think everything should be on the table. Realistically, in terms of the money, and if you follow it, I think there's a very real chance that Steve Ballmer emerges relatively unscathed, which is kind of insane to me, according to my reporting.
0: Great stuff, Pablo. Thanks for joining us as always, and good luck with Dan Le Batard.
8: I'm going to need all of it, Dan, as you know, with him. So appreciate it.
0: Pablo Torre finds out with Meadowlark Media. We'll take a break here. Rick Neuheisel, former college coach, now an analyst. He's got some things to answer, including how would he feel if he was the head coach at Florida or Purdue, and his athletic director came out and started firing some slings and arrows at Indiana football. Rick's gone through this before himself. We'll take a break. We're back after this. Dan Patrick Show. 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

0: I'm looking at the latest Super Bowl odds by DraftKings. The Rams are an overwhelming favorite, plus 550. Then it's the Bills and the Ravens at plus 1,000. The defending champion Seahawks, plus 1,100. Then it's the Eagles, Patriots, and Chiefs, all at plus 1,600. I think if I was going to try to make some money off this, I'd probably look at the Eagles, and I'd look at the Lions as well. I don't know what the Lions' odds are, Dylan, if you could check on that, but you got everybody back, everybody's healthy, everybody's in camp, and, man, they take care of their players. When you look at extending their players, you know, they've done this on a consistent basis. Yes, Dylan?
1: Yeah, so the Lions are 19-1 to win, tied with the 49ers.
0: Okay.
2: All right.
0: I don't know if you guys want to get down on that, but I kind of like the Lions as an underdog this year. Anybody with me on that? Yes, Dylan?
1: Yeah, I think a light dusting might be in order on the Lions.
0: Yeah.
3: Sprinkle.
0: If you look at the Lions, they produce on draft night. So Jahmyr Gibbs, he just got extended. Aiden Hutchinson got extended. Jack Campbell got extended. Amon-Ra St. Brown got extended. Penei Sewell got extended. Jameson Williams got extended. Kirby Joseph got extended. I mean, that is an impressive track record of drafting players and, you know, keeping them and extending them, giving them another contract. Yeah, Paul.
4: And if you go back to that draft where they took Jack Campbell, the middle linebacker, and Jahmyr Gibbs higher than he should have been, they got critiqued for those decisions.
0: Yep. Criticized. Yes. Rick Neuheisel. Set to join us. Before he does, I want to play the sound from the Purdue athletic director and where he's calling out Indiana sports.
5: Every recruit, every current student athlete will hear this message repeatedly. We are here to win championships. If you don't want to win championships, go to Indiana.
0: Okay, that's Tommy McClellan, the Purdue athletic director, being introduced as the Purdue athletic director. He'd spent, I think, 20 years at Rice. Let's bring in Rick Neuheisel, former

0: People who watch the least amount of college football are coaches because you can't. You only care about the opponent you had and the opponent coming up. Who voted when you were at UCLA, Washington, Colorado? Who voted in the coaches poll for you?
1: It was always our sports information guy. It was Dave Platty at Colorado, Mark Dellens at UCLA, Jim Daves at Washington. Those guys, you know, were keeping track. They'd bring me a list. I'd say, well, move these guys one spot and away we go. Because you're right. There is no time to spend surveying everybody else in the country. You've got to just look after your own.
0: Yeah, because you don't want to walk into a press conference and have somebody blindside you and say, why did this school get a first place vote from you and you not be aware of it?
1: No, exactly right. And now that they put your name on it at the end, maybe you better know exactly what the hell went on that list. But yeah, you don't have time for that. That is absolutely correct.
0: Let me go back to Indiana and the run that they had. How sustainable is this?
1: Well, I'm not going to put anything past Kurt Cignetti because what he's done has been incredible. The Church of Cignetti is full. Parishioners come from far and wide now to watch what is taking place there. The Mendoza story is one for the ages. The 16-0 story is one for the ages. I can't remember a more surprising something happening in sport than that. That was in my lifetime. That was just incredible. You know, the Indiana program that was worst. Had more losses than anybody else in the history of college football to go 16-0 and win against the formidable teams that they just and to beat Alabama 38-3. I actually said 35-3 when I had Cignetti in the chair at the Big Ten Media Days, and he corrected me, 38-3. Yeah, don't take that field goal from me. Oregon and then Miami in Miami. It was a run of for the ages, remarkable to say the least.
0: I think
1: Hoover's, you know, reasonable replacement for Mendoza. We'll see if he can keep from having the errant turnover. If he cleans that up, they're going to be good again.
0: Talking to former coach Rick Neuheisel, CBS Sports college football analyst. I was mentioning the coaches' top 10, and I was putting price tags, their roster, next to their ranking.
1: Right.
0: You got to be spending at least $40 million. Next year, we're going to be knocking on the door going past $50 million. The return on investment, like how sustainable is this for these schools to be spending this kind of money?
1: Well, that's a fascinating question. I think we're going to be in a survival of the fittest until the new television contracts come up, which is around 2030. I think we're just in an era where we're just dealing with that. You can see that private equity is kind of sniffing around. You see the stories out of LSU and what they're talking about doing down there. I think everybody's having these conversations. We can't go very much longer. The numbers are going crazy. Brian Kelly just joined us at CBS. He says the numbers at Notre Dame are $50 million. So, and he's sitting there going, I couldn't get a penny out of them for a long time while I was sitting there trying to get facilities built. But it is a wild, wild west, as it's been dubbed many times. It's crazy out there.
0: Well, the president urging Congress to pass the Protect College Sports Act before recess here. How important is that act to pass?
1: I think it's a huge deal. And now that the Big Ten and the SEC have put their endorsement on the bill, it would be wonderful to get that done. But it has to happen today because they go on recess this afternoon. And if they don't get that done, there's going to be other things that are more important when they come back with the midterms coming up.
0: I saw where you were working with Brendan Sorsby, the former quarterback at Texas Tech. Now, I don't know what working means. I know that you're a former college quarterback and you coached quarterbacks in the NFL. How are you or were you working with Brendan Sorsby?
1: All I did, Dan, is I reached out to him. I felt terribly for how he had become in the eye of the storm, you know, the kind of

0: focal point. I think the bigger issue, obviously, he did something that was wrong. Can't bet on your own team. He didn't do it while he was playing. He had a phone where he got into it and, you know, started betting on balls and strikes, and, you know, it got away from him. And hopefully that's behind him. But I remember having been kind of put into the public scorn for having been in a basketball pool. And I became very bitter about who would, you know, throw me to the wolves for doing something that's so commonplace. And I just wanted to tell Brendan and his father that bitterness only impacts you. Just move on. There'll be a better day, and you just got to be confident that that day will come. And I'm hoping that he can get to the Senior Bowl a year from now, that he can get to, you know, the combine and show his wares. And, obviously I'm coaching in that UFL. If it were a place that he wanted to go, remember Hunter Deckers, the kid who couldn't play at Iowa State any longer for a similar deal, ended up being a quarterback in Houston for Kevin Sumlin. And now I think he's in the New Orleans Saints camp. So there's going to be a better day for him. I just wanted to reach out and say, you know, this isn't so much about you. It was about all that was going on. There was a little bit of jealousy about how much money Texas Tech had. And so it became a big story that he just happened to be the target. And I just wanted him to know there will be better days. Don't get caught up in who got you. Just move on.
1: Yeah, I suggested, just like I did to Pete Rose, if you want to give back, you want to show an act of contrition, volunteer to go around to colleges and even high schools and just say, and have people film it. Like, you can make this something positive if you want to. Pete never did that. And I believe if he had done that, fallen on his sword, he probably would have gotten on the ballot to go into the Hall of Fame. And maybe Sorsby gets a chance, you know, to prove that he can still play football.
0: He's a nice kid. I enjoyed talking to him. His father's a nice guy. I'm hopeful that that can be the case. And, you know, he actually wanted to stay for a time at Texas Tech and be the scout team quarterback, but it felt like he was going to be too much of a distraction. So he's just working out, and fingers crossed that something good happens for him here down the line. And if it was a gambling addiction, that's behind him.
1: The most pressure to win this year. Which college coach would you say? I'm looking at you.
0: Well, there's a lot of pressure on Lincoln Riley because the Trojans have never been to the college football playoff, and they feel like they've got all the pieces this year. You know, they to get back into the elite category where I think the Trojan fans believe they should be. A lot of pressure on, in my mind, Steve Sarkisian, because Texas has everything. I would say the same at for Dan Lanning with Dante Moore coming back. But maybe the most pressure, given the schedule, given what is going on, is Notre Dame. Marcus Freeman has it all. He's got this C.J. Carr, who everybody said at the Manning Passing Academy was the best guy there. And he's got a schedule that might be as ready-made. I mean, he's supposed to be like a double-digit favorite until November. Miami comes to town. That's going to be an epic game. If you beat them in front of the home crowd, then you go to BYU, and then you have SMU coming to town. We'll wait and see what the Mustangs look like. But that's a schedule that's manageable. It'll be interesting to see. And if Marcus Freeman manages it and keeps that Northern Illinois game from happening, the Irish are going to be right there.
1: I'd say Lane Kiffin, you know, that game against Ole Miss. Now, I know
0: Don't you want to just walk in with him to the Grove?
1: I don't know what's going to happen. I'm going to steer clear. I'm going to be as far away from Lane when he walks in.
0: That is going to be the most anticipated pregame in the history of football.
1: He'll eat it up. We'll talk soon. Thanks, bud.
0: All the best, buddy.
1: It's Rick Neuheisel. Yeah, I forgot about that when he was with UCLA. And you have the rivalry, or at least you want to present yourself as having a rivalry with USC at the time with Pete Carroll. And you wake up and somebody said, hey, did you see the advertisement that UCLA took out in the LA Times? The football monopoly in Los Angeles is officially over. And it's a picture of Rick Neuheisel, and it's got UCLA there. You don't even run it by Rick. Because that might be where you go, you know, maybe let's hold off on this. It's nice to have, you know, how about some inner confidence? We don't need to exude it right away and send a shot across the bow there with USC. Good stuff. But the Sorsby thing was interesting as well, because Rick went through this. He did one of those office pools at the University of Washington and ended up winning, I think, a couple of thousand dollars. But, you know, at the time, it was a big deal. It was like, oh, my God, college coach gambling. Well, it was on a different sport, and it was one of those office things. I don't know the punishment of that, Paulie, but I remember Rick faced a lot of scrutiny because of that. But I remember that was a really big deal. And I think that's what Rick is saying. Hey, don't be petty with this. You know, don't hold on to it. Try to move on from this gambling situation. And Brendan Sorsby will hopefully get that opportunity. All right, we'll take a break. It's a Meat Friday. If you're watching on Peacock, you can see all of the good stuff out there in the RecTech grilling area. We're back after this. Dan Patrick Show. Let me get personal here. Have you ever wiped with a piece of dry single-ply toilet paper and wondered, is this as good as it gets? Well, it's not. It gets a lot better than that. Right, Todd? Wouldn't you say that Dude Wipes gets a whole lot better?
2: Much better.
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Ever since I was a tiny boy, I don't want no candy, I don't need no toy. I took a stick in an old coffee can, I bang it all till I got blisters.

0: Last call for phone calls, what we learn, what's in store for Monday. Kirk Herbstreit will join us on the program on Monday. I know that we've been talking about Indiana and Purdue. We were talking more Indiana-Purdue football after the Purdue athletic director called out Indiana. I ask Dylan, can you find the March Madness title odds? Why don't we start projecting, looking forward to basketball with Indiana and Purdue? Which school has better odds to win the national championship? If you said Indiana, you would be correct at plus 5,000. Purdue at plus 5,500. Florida and Duke are your co-favorites right now, followed by Connecticut and Illinois. Let me see. Trip in Vegas. Trip, thanks for holding. What do you have for me today?
1: Hey, good morning, DP. Always good to speak with y'all. So yesterday, you were talking about horse names for your horse. However, I've come up with three names if Todd was a horse. So he would either be the Danette Donkey, the Back Row Burrow, or a double callback, the No Joke Slowpoke. Y'all have a good weekend.
0: Thank you, Tripp.
2: It's a daily roast for me.
0: Tripp's got it out for you.
2: What is that all about?
0: I still think it. I have no idea. But I'm still good on thank you, Todd, for my horse. If I get that opportunity to suggest a name to what do they call the group, though, Dylan? You know, not a consortium, but what's it called when you get a bunch of people who are investing in a horse? Is there like a one word? Yeah, there you go. Yeah. Thank you. You can take off the Purdue hat if you want to. I mean, you've been wearing it in support of the Boilermakers for most of the show. I'm sure they value your support. Ben in Iowa. Hi, Ben. What do you have for me today?
3: All right. DP and Harmony. How we doing, guys? Hey, listen. So I was just curious, and maybe somebody's brought this up. I'm coming to you from the land of Cyclones and Hawkeyes, having to explain to people that I'm an Indiana football fan for the last 30-some years of my life has been just nauseating. And then all of a sudden, now we're flipping it around, and now I'm having to explain to people that I'm not a bandwagon jumper. It's weird, right? It's just hard to do. But I was born in Indianapolis, and then we moved here when I was a real young kid. So I have a question for you guys. Do you guys know, maybe somebody's looked this up, maybe somebody's brought it up, do you guys know how many championships are between Indiana University and Purdue University?
0: What is it, 25 for Indiana, 3 for Purdue? Is that the latest math on this, I believe? So, Indiana used to have great swimming teams as well, but, you know, these are national championships. The athletic director didn't specify what sport we were talking about. Let me see. How about this day in sports history, Paul?
4: I got one fun one for you, Dan. 1907, Senators pitcher Walter Johnson made his major league debut. He pitched in the majors for 21 seasons. Guess how many complete games he had as a starter? 531 complete games in his career. 531 and 110 shutouts in 21 seasons. No relief pitching.
0: On this date in 1999, Wade Boggs got his 3,000th hit. He was the first ever to hit a home run for his 3,000th. Derek Jeter ended up doing that. But also on this date in 2016, Ichiro had his 3,000th career hit. It was a triple. Now, I don't know how many other players, maybe back in the old days when, you know, there were a lot more triples in the game, but I don't know how many players had a triple other than Ichiro for their 3,000th hit. Let's see. Fresh in Milwaukee. Yeah, Paulie.
4: It's Ichiro and Paul Molitor, the only two in history to do it.
0: Stat of the day. Fresh in Milwaukee.
5: Stat of the day. Stat of the day. Here comes that stat of the day.
0: What? Hey, Fresh, what do you have for me today?
6: Hey, DP. Got a quick one for you and the Danettes. NFL season coming up. I just want to know, which NFL head coach or player needs a ring this season to completely reshape how history and Canton will view their career?
0: No, let's see. Yes, Marvin.
7: Dan Campbell. He will be immortalized if he brings the Super Bowl to the Lions.
0: Okay. What about a player? Anybody who needs to solidify? Now, we can say Josh Allen, Lamar Jackson, but about aside from those, yes, Dylan.
8: In the Dan Campbell vein, Jared Goff wouldn't hurt, especially after, you know, obviously going to the Super Bowl with the Rams and losing. I think if he wins one with the Lions, that's it's compelling.
0: Okay. Yeah, that feels like it's going to be more valuable than just one Super Bowl if the Lions would happen to win. And I don't know why they're not higher up on the list. I know that their division is more competitive, but the Lions, it was about health. They got weapons. You got experience. They've certainly learned. If it's true you have to learn to lose or learn, you know, to get through losing, Detroit's well-versed in that. Let's go around the room what we learned on the program. Todd, what'd you learn today?
9: Alabama, who used to always successfully run the football, was ranked 124th nationally in rushing yards last season. Yikes.
0: Dylan, what did you learn?
8: Cake and champagne ain't going to cut it for a wedding dinner.
0: No. The end result was really bad. Casualties. Marvin?
7: You can't catch a lisp.
0: Paul?
4: Carson Beck, Hall of Famer.
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0: This is Above the Noise. Replacing Nick Saban was never going to be easy. There wasn't just a championship pedigree. There was a standard established that was closer to a dynasty. 2 years into the Kalen DeBoer era, that standard suddenly feels a lot farther away. Alabama's coming off consecutive four-loss seasons, finished 124th nationally in rushing yards, and more surprisingly, the recruiting class coming up sits outside the nation's elite. At this stage, Alabama trails programs such as Minnesota, Vandy, Cal, Kentucky, Georgia Tech. Recruiting rankings this early should always be viewed with some caution, but this is also something Alabama fans aren't accustomed to seeing. There's plenty of time to change. A strong season and a late recruiting surge can ease much of the concern, but the warning signs are starting to stack up, and now for the first time in a long time, Alabama appears to look like they're the ones trying to catch up. I'm Dan Patrick, and this is Above the Noise. 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
28: In Major League Baseball, the Athletics announced that they have mutually parted ways with general manager David Forst in his 11th season as GM. The A's at 45-70 are tied for the second worst record in the majors. In the NBA, the Los Angeles County Medical Examiner has determined that the death of Memphis Grizzlies forward Brandon Clark back in May was caused by an accidental overdose of heroin and cocaine. In the NFL, Tennessee Titans guard Peter Skoronski has agreed to a four-year, $100 million extension with $88 million guaranteed. That makes him the highest-paid guard in the league. The Buffalo Bills signed guard Osiris Torrance to a four-year, $78 million extension through 2030 with $46 million guaranteed. NFL suspended Colts cornerback Cam Taylor-Britt one game for violating the personal conduct policy. I'm Isaac Lohengrin.
25: Ladies and gentlemen, it's Covino and Rich.
29: This is Seth Rogen on Covino and Rich. I've never heard of them before, but they seem very confident, and I feel as though they know what they're doing, so just tune in.
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0: All right.
31: Bring in the heat. 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
0: Yeah.
1: 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And thank you guys again for being here. Hope you have a great weekend. Let's go.
0: All right. Well, what did we learn first hour? Carson Beck, the rookie quarterback that might be in the best position.
1: What were those lyrics you wrote?
0: To have a shot. Oh, Carson Beck. He'll have Jeremiah Love and Harrison. Telling you, he's gonna be the guy. And we realized that Lewis Cobb, 73 years old, seized the moment, and he did that fill-in auction play-by-play for the Phillies. And, you know, the guy was awesome. He sounded like a seasoned vet. As Isaac said, fit right in. If you turned on that broadcast, Isaac, you wouldn't have known that he was a fan that won a raffle.
28: Would not have been able to tell the difference. Not at all.
1: And I thought he had a unique voice, you know, it wasn't like the greatest broadcasting voice, but he had the delivery down.
0: Scully pacing.
1: He had the good pacing.
28: Why, thank you, Rich.
1: Right? Yeah. Great pacing and a unique voice. Yeah. You know, not everyone has golden pipes like Danny G. You just make the most of it. I agree with Rich. If you hadn't told me that he won an auction or paid for an auction or whatever, a charity, I would not have known that it was some sort of winner making this happen.
0: Well, speaking of broadcasters, you said in the books.
1: Yeah.
0: Shout out to Howie Rose. Put it in the books. This is his final year calling Mets games. And when you say put it in the books, yeah, I did have a question for you guys. This is off the cuff. I know you love when I do that.
2: He can't go out on a year like this.
0: You know, the funniest part is he started in 87, so maybe he's the problem. I love Howie Rose, but
1: true,
0: I'm just saying, he started in 87.
1: Every time I hear that little fun fact, I'm like, yo, he missed all the fun in 86.
2: Yeah, how dare you, Rich? Don't put that on him.
0: I mean, listen, every time the Mets win.
28: What if they win it next year then?
0: Every time the Mets win in my Mets chat, no matter how bad they are, one of my friends had, you know, there's the meme of Howie Rose pumping his fist, put it in the books. And you say books. Nowadays in 2026, there are two skills that I wonder if you rounded up idiotic teenagers that are at the local high school. Go to, I don't know, El Camino, go to Taft, go to, what's the one that Giancarlo Stanton went to?
1: Notre Dame.
0: You know, go to Chaminade. Any of these schools around here. If you rounded up a bunch of 16-year-old young dudes that are playing sports, do you think all of them would know how to keep a baseball scorebook? And do you think they would know how to score bowling?
1: No and no.
0: That's embarrassing. To me.
1: Well, bowling, they'd have no reason to because it's done. It's always done.
2: Rich,
1: we had those overhead projectors from the leftovers from the 60s, 70s.
0: I would take pride, Danny, in my ability to keep a sweet scorebook and bowling. Yeah. If I go bowling, I used to like that.
2: I think you already knew the answer to your own question, Rich, because you play adult softball. How many times is the manager saying, nobody knows? No one knows how
0: to. I'll be honest. Every time I'm the guy that's like, give me the book. Until I'm up, I'll keep the book. I'm like, how do you guys not know how to keep a book?
1: What I assume.
0: When I
1: assume,
0: was a kid, I'd go to
1: sit in the bench if you know how to play, keep the book.
0: No, you're just a man with half a brain.
1: It is common knowledge.
0: When I would go to a Mets game, sitting in the upper deck with my dad at Shea Stadium in the, you know, late 80s, early 90s, there were some bad teams in the Mets after that 86 team. You would get the program. And the guys would always sound like they're from the 1920s. Get your program here, your program. They were stuck in a different generation.
3: Get your beer here.
0: Programs. But you would get the program and you would write the starting lineup in and you would do your best effort as a little kid. You felt like a
1: kid. Kids can't even write in cursive anymore.
0: You felt like a little man.
1: You
0: when
1: think
0: you were
1: they
0: like,
1: know how to keep a baseball scorecard, scorebook?
0: Which is simple, like ground ball to shortstop.
28: 6'3".
0: Like, how do you not know that? But I do think that, listen, they know a hell of a lot of stuff we don't know. Kids probably know more about AI than we do, but...
1: Yeah, you can't even do the gritty, old guy.
0: Nah. What are you talking about?
1: No.
0: But I will say, though, if you want a cool dad move, it might be obsolete, but teach your kid how to score bowling and keep a baseball scorebook. It is like one of those, like, I think you should just know. I think you should know as a man. Or a woman, not to be sexist. I think you should just know.
1: Yeah, well, maybe they don't need to know, because they need to know other things that...
0: But then again, who am I? Because I don't know how to change my own oil. Because in my mind, I'm like,
1: right.
0: Why?
1: They
0: you
1: know
0: bring
1: whole,
0: it to the shop, you know? Like,
1: they know whatever's useful to them.
0: I don't know.
1: But now, speaking of baseball, though.
0: Put it in the books. What book?
1: Before we play, because this hour is action-packed with brainwave. We're giving away prizes. Mm-hmm. It's simple. It's multiple choice. So when we tell you to call, definitely call to try to win some summer prize packs or grilling apron. It's just a matter of, are you on the same brainwave as everyone here on the show? Plus, weekend hobnobbing, what to watch in the world of sports and entertainment. We do that this hour. But something happened at the Red Sox game. Again, they've been hot, right? Red Sox have been hot.
3: Yeah, like Hansel from Zoolander.
1: As a Yankees fan, honestly, so all right the pops now. In the world. Big win yesterday. Probably their biggest win.
3: Did you send me that? Did you send me that meme, or did I just see it when I was scrolling? Where in June, the loss column between the Yankees and Red Sox was like far into the double digits, and now fast forward to the beginning of August,
1: hey, they turned it around. They got hot. They caught fire, like you said. Yeah. You hoped your Mets would do that. They didn't.
3: Nope.
1: Anyway, I saw this clip of a fan reaching out to Aroldis Chapman, as Booney used to call him, Chappy.
3: Chappy.
1: So, hey, Aroldis! Chapman! Chappy! And he turns around. He's like, I could be him. And Chapman walks over to the guy, and he's like, I got something for you, Chappy. And this is, again, me improvising. I don't know what was said. And Chappy's like, I don't want it. And he's like, no, here, take this. And he hands him this old-looking baseball glove. Looks like something Babe Ruth would have threw away.
2: It was Honus Wagner's.
1: It looked like a Honus Wagner Signature Series baseball glove. And Aroldis Chapman looked really happy to have it. Like, you know, he puts it on, he starts punching it, and he's like, yo, look at this thing this guy gave me. And then he leaves it there on the dugout, and you get a good view of this glove. And it, honest to God, it looks like something Abner Doubleday played with.
3: It's so funny you would say that. I was like, whose was it? Doubleday?
1: No, I swear to God.
3: When my wife's from New Braunfels, Texas, and there's a really cool little town called Green, Texas. It looks like it's spelled Gruene, Gruene. And they used to have an antique shop, and I'm so bummed it closed down. You'd go in there, and I'm so bummed I never picked one up. They would have old baseball gloves, old sporting equipment. There was like $30, and I'm so mad. They would have gloves where the fingers weren't even connected.
1: Yeah, that glove was definitely worn by somebody that talked like this. Yeah, that's right. My name's Slappy Johnson, that's right. Taking a mound today.
3: I always loved
1: Dingy Jackson.
3: I always loved when Slappy Johnson took the mound. He was great.
1: Slappy Johnson. You know, Aroldis Chapman, he went from like not really caring about the moment to like, yo, that's pretty cool. And it looks like he wants to take it on the mound. It makes me think of when David Wells wore Babe Ruth's hat to the mound. Remember that story?
3: They wouldn't let him do it.
1: They wouldn't let him do it because it wasn't official gear. But Chapman looked happy about the moment. You got to look up the clip. It's kind of funny.
2: Do you think if Aaron Judge had that glove in the World Series, he wouldn't have dropped that ball?
1: Oh, man. Yeah. Oh, dude, it hurts. But it's like this old-timey times glove, right?
2: Sorry, Covina.
1: So based on that, what's the strangest gift you ever gave or received? Like, strangest gifts given. It got us thinking about that because this guy took a chance. Turns out around this chop, you think he takes it home with him? Yeah, I think so. Why not, right?
2: Yeah, that's something he puts in his man cave.
1: I don't know whose it was or if it has any particular value, but it looked cool. Aroldis Chapman, does he take it home? Either way, he got this random gift. And when you're somebody like Aroldis Chapman, I'm sure you get random things all the time.
3: I bet you some things are cool and some things are like, why are you giving me this?
1: Yeah, exactly. So anything come to mind for you or no?
3: Well, I always feel like we're very lucky that listeners will send us some cool stuff.
1: Yeah.
3: When people send us useful stuff, I'm so grateful. Oh, I'm grateful regardless, but sometimes people will be like, hey, you know, Rich, I know you're a barbecue guy. I sent you these rubs from the local place here in town.
1: Oh,
3: I love that.
1: That's useful.
3: But sometimes someone will send you like merch or something for their product in like men's extra, extra large.
1: I'm like, someone sent Rich, and I swear to God, like these random looking sandals, like these Jesus looking sandals, but they were like really lame looking and underneath, you could fill them up like a...
3: Oh, it's like a flask.
1: Like a flask.
3: It was a flip-flop flask.
1: They were the dumbest things ever, though.
3: Ryan, I'll bring them in for you.
4: Dude, no, that sounds awesome.
1: Ryan, if you want
4: them. I would totally use that.
3: Ryan, said, pull it off your...
1: I think that was...
3: Pull it off your busted feet in a...
1: Dude, were they called flip-flop flasks for real?
3: They should be.
1: Dude.
4: Whiskey, baby.
1: Except they weren't flip-flops. They were the weakest looking, like, you know, woven sandals ever.
3: But you know what?
1: And I was like, why would anyone sit... Look at me. I'm a Guido kid from New Jersey. You think I'd ever wear these ridiculous things?
3: You know what's interesting?
1: None of my worst day.
3: With celebrity...
1: I don't even want to get like re-gift this on Christmas.
3: With celebrities and athletes, for them to really want something a fan brings them, it would have to be ridiculously special. And I saw something recently that was a really beautiful moment. Dwayne The Rock Johnson was promoting that trash Moana live action.
1: No relation to Slappy.
3: Oh, yeah, no relation to Slappy Johnson. Dwayne The Rock Johnson.
1: The famous pitcher who took the mound.
3: Yeah, Slappy Johnson.
1: With that glove.
3: Dwayne The Rock Johnson, no descendant of him, was at some event, and he was just walking by, and someone goes, Dwayne, take a look at this. And someone held up an old school wrestling magazine from, had to be 50 plus years ago, and it had The Rock's dad on the cover. The Rock stopped in his tracks, went over the guy, and the guy's like, I'd like to give this to you. The Rock got a little teary-eyed. He's like, you're going to give this to me? And he told the guy, come around the barricade, gave him a hug. And he's like, you don't realize I'm going to, I have family members that would love to see this. Thank you. So, like, you got to.
1: Danny G.
3: For someone to want something like that.
1: You know, now we're getting into the coolest gifts, right?
3: Yeah, I mean.
1: Well, we did say, like, most random, strangest.
3: No, but I'm saying most of the time.
1: Dude, you made
3: it's
1: me think of something
3: that.
1: Else.
3: There most of the time, it's not that.
1: Okay, but there was an even cooler story recently. Cooler than that Rock story, even though it's a very cool story. I don't want to butcher it. So, Danny G, if you could find the info on this, or even the Krana, you might know about it. Dallas Braden, do you remember what he was famous for? Famous A's pitcher that pitched a perfect game.
3: I do remember.
1: Remember
3: that.
1: Dallas Braden? Well, didn't he pitch it like in tribute to his mom who had passed away? Wasn't that the backstory? I think that's the backstory. Now,
3: what's up, Kron?
1: The Kron, you remember that?
28: Yeah, it was on Mother's Day.
1: So he pitched a perfect game on Mother's Day, right? And I think his grandma went to the game. Get this.
3: Yeah.
1: So he had two tickets to the game. A ticket for his grandma and a ticket for his mom, I guess, but the seat was empty.
3: Yeah.
1: So the empty seat was there next to his grandma. He pitches his perfect game. He tugs the heartstrings, and everyone's like, oh, I did it for his mom on Mother's Day. A random fan came up to him. He's like, dude, I got something for you. And he's like, what's this? And he knew it. The moment he looked at it, he knew the seat. He knew where his grandma was sitting, and he knew what section it was in. The dude had the ticket stub of that empty seat on that day next to his grandma. And he's like, because that's where his mom would have been. The kid had it. He's like, I want you to have it. He had it in a card.
3: Wow.
1: Yeah.
3: That's
1: off the dome, Harry Mack style. I may have messed something up there, but that was the gist of the story. And Braden was brought back like, oh, my God. Like, I can't believe you've given me this, because that game meant everything to him, and he did it for his mom. And the second he saw it, he knew what it was. It was that empty seat next to his grandma.
3: You know, it's a beautiful feeling. You ever see, like, on a documentary or something where they'll surprise maybe an athlete who's a talking head. They're like, hey, we want you to look at something.
1: Yeah.
3: And you see that emotional, real reaction. They're like, oh, wow. Like, I haven't seen this in years. I think there were some cool moments. There were some cool moments during that Team USA. Did you watch that hockey documentary?
1: Yeah.
3: Not the movie, not Miracle. There was a documentary on Netflix.
1: Yeah, we did. Remember we talked about it?
3: We talked about it. I remember when they were showing the guy some of the pictures and stuff from the 80 Olympics.
1: Yeah,
3: they hadn't
1: seen it.
3: I haven't seen this in, you know, almost, you know, since 1980, 45 plus years. And those are the times where people would want a gift. But I want to give you the flip side. 95% of the time, when someone you don't know gives you a gift, they're just handing you something that you don't want.
1: I know. They're basically saying, can you donate this for me? Because I don't want it. And by the way, I'm getting the feedback. Escobar Cheeks. What a name.
3: Escobar Cheeks
1: says, those flip-flop flasks were reefs. They were not reef. These were like the weakest, cheapest things I'd ever seen.
5: They can't be that bad.
1: They were the weak. You know what, Ryan? I wish I had them just so I could see you in them. They were not reefs. They were the weakest things I'd ever seen. So, strangest gifts. Aroldis Chapman got one. Actually, it ended up being pretty cool. He seemed to be grateful for it. So, let us know. 877-99 on Fox. We've received some really weird. You know, my girlfriend's dad one day, it was Christmas.
3: Mm-hmm.
1: It's so embarrassing, too, because you're opening presents, like, in front of the quote-unquote future in-laws, right?
3: Oh, we have an announcement to make?
1: No.
3: Oh.
1: But I mean, how else do I describe it, right? My girlfriend's family.
3: Yeah, that's fine.
1: I'm opening Christmas presents, and I open it up, and...
3: Ooh, what do I got here?
1: Yeah, it's a big, heavy box, and it was an alligator head, like a real alligator head. And like, I don't know what the joke is. So I'm just like, yeah.
3: Is it the one that bit off Chubbs Peterson's hand?
4: No. Oh. Speaking of the exact same thing.
1: But it was a real, not a stuffed
3: Dan
1: animal.
3: Alligator, it bit my hand
1: It was
3: off.
1: A real, you know, like they got it at a museum or a zoo or something.
4: He took your and hand. It was like, you took its head.
1: Everybody starts laughing at me. And I'm like, well, what are I doing? And they were like, you know, basically like, gotcha. Cause you're stuck with it now.
3: Oh, it's like a prank. They put a prank. Okay.
1: They're like, oh, you know, so now I had to have that thing for a year. Until I handed it off to like the next guy.
3: Let's say hi to who, Danny?
2: Sean in Montana.
3: Sean, Araldis Chapman gets an old timey time glove, and it got Covino thinking, like, you know, those random cool gifts you actually get, or the weakest.
1: Well,
3: ones.
1: Dude, sometimes I mean, can make or break a relationship. I've heard of stories, you know, some women are like, I can't believe he got me blank. I'm not that type of woman. Relationship over. So these things matter.
3: I'm not that type of woman. what'd you get her? Hey, Sean.
5: What's up, guys?
3: Hey, bud.
5: Me and my son listen to you all the time. He's 10 years old. We love you guys.
3: Hey. Oh, that's awesome, man. Future generation. I love it.
1: Thank you. I hope he's absolutely a Covino guy.
5: And crazy enough, I'm from Bridgeport, Connecticut.
3: Nice.
5: Where I grew up. But I moved to Montana, so I can relate to you guys. And I'm a Niners fan and a Mets fan just like you.
3: Bro, we are poor destined guy to be bros. Mets and Niners. Have you noticed, by the way, Brandon, who works here, one of the editors, is a big Niners fan. And we talk about this. The Mets and Niners have this weird, unique vibe, Danny. Just, it's a true story. When one is good, the other's not. So, like, the Mets stinking this year is good news for the Niners, because when the Mets somehow every few years have a great season, that's when the Niners are hurt and go like 7-11, 7-10 or something. So, Niners are going to win 12 games.
5: So far in between, I haven't even noticed the good years lately. Man, I know. The Mets. But I got a story for you guys. I brought my son to training camp last week.
3: Yeah.
5: We went 3 days, and George Kittle is his hero, man. So, that was our main thing. We just wanted a George Kittle autograph. Mm-hmm. In the first 2 days, we weren't successful. And my son brought him a gift. So I ordered him this super cool Transformers 49ers toy, and it came like right before we left. And he wanted to give it to George, and it wasn't looking good, man. I didn't know how I was going to figure this out. You know, but I promised him I'd give it a shot. He wrote him a little letter. And right at the end of the last day, I just yelled out. I was like, hey, George, my son got you a gift to and give it to you. And he looks at me and kind of weird, and he's like, oh yeah, what is it, you know, kind of leery. And he let me grab it out of the bag, and we went up to the front lineman. He was able to give Kittle the gift with a card attached and stuff like that. It was an awesome, and he signed his jersey. It was an awesome moment. But you guys had me thinking. We saw him walk off the field with it has like his name in the little card that he wrote and his address and stuff. But what do you think? You guys think he kept it?
3: I do. Honestly, if it's a
2: something
3: cool little,
2: like that from
3: if
2: a kid,
3: it's a cool little, it's a, you said it's like a 49ers Transformer thing?
5: Yes, it like just came out. Like,
3: I feel like George Kittle's like the type of guy that I bet you George Kittle would keep a 49ers Transformer thing on his shelf. And he might totally be like, yo, some cool little kid gave it to me.
2: Might be at his locker right now.
3: Yeah, he might throw it up there. Honestly, we've had people give us stuff that you would think doesn't have value, but I'll keep it like on my shelf or something.
1: Iowa Sam. By the way, I agree. I think he kept it. You know, like maybe kept it in his locker. I do. I think it meant something.
3: Yeah.
1: Iowa Sam always, when he goes somewhere, he always comes back and brings the most peculiar things back for you. He's like, yeah, I saw this and thought of you. It's like some random pin or a sticker, but it's so nice and kind.
2: It's kind of cool. Yeah. It'd be like a can opener, but it has like the name of the city where he was at. I'm like, that's kind of cool.
1: He always brings, I saw this sticker. You know, he bought me a sticker that said Jabroni Repellent. He's like, yeah, I figured you could put it on whatever you want. I was like, thanks, man.
3: Iowa Sam comes to my house every year for my family's Christmas party.
1: Yeah, but it's so thoughtful, but weird.
3: And every year, Iowa Sam brings a peculiar Christmas ornament. like a flamingo or a, yes. Like,
1: hey, you know what it is?
3: I thought he brought me one. It was a shiny pint of beer ornament. I'm like, what?
1: It's what makes him special, but you know what? And it's the thought that counts.
3: It makes the tree every year.
1: So
4: a mistletoe belt or something like that, or
3: I have one of those. Yeah. I wear it all year long, though, Ryan. All right, we got more Covino and Rich. We're gonna play Brainwave. 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Danny G puts together these great questions: sports, relationships, music, all the different categories, and you got to try to match our answers. It's easy, it's simple, and we want you to win. So let's do it next.
2: Summer grilling apron.
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1: 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Shout out to everybody hanging with us live. Hope you enjoy Overpromised, 150, new episode. And in fact, speaking of Overpromised, what to watch this weekend? We'll get into it later. Weekend Hobnobbing. Ooh. But right now, live from the Fox Sports Radio studio, yo, Ryan, you ready? It's time for Brainwave.
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2: 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Happy Friday. The questions in this game are all subjective. You just need to try to match the brain of CNR and the crew. 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
1: 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FS1.
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